0: the latest update from the Canadian Press National News Center.
1: From the National Newsroom of the Canadian Press, I'm David Augustine. Prime Minister Mark Carney says he could have done a better job explaining the details of the Gordie Howe International Bridge. The deal will see the bridge open to traffic between Ontario and Michigan next week. Speaking to reporters in Charlottetown today, Carney says there's no splitting of tolls under that agreement until all of Canada's debt is repaid.
2: In parallel with this, there is an agreement in principle, which was published earlier this week, between Canada and the United States. And under that agreement, there is a sharing of net revenues after operating expenses, various other expenses, not including debt repayment.
1: The text of an agreement to open the new border crossing released this week shows half of Canada's net revenues from operating the bridge for the first 15 years will be paid into a regional development fund run by the U.S. The premiers of PEI, New Brunswick, and Manitoba are calling for Ottawa to commit to increasing the share of healthcare funding by 5% annually starting in April 2028. Ottawa used to split funding 50-50 until the 1970s when the system changed to tax points and block funding. Manitoba Premier Wab Kanoo says Canada can handle healthcare while trying to grow the economy.
3: We have to be able to make the investments to advance healthcare, take care of our seniors, take care of our kids, at the same time that we're standing up for our economy, that we're standing up for national unity.
1: At their 2022 meeting, Canada's premiers asked the federal government to cover 35% of healthcare costs. The head of petroleum analysis at price tracking website GasBuddy.com says the Canadian national average price of crude oil now sits above $1.80 a liter. That's a 2-cent increase from yesterday and an 8-cent bump since a week ago. Patrick DeHaan says summer vacation plans are locked in, so motorists are grinning and bearing the increased costs.
4: I don't think that we're going to see a significant drop in demand until after the summer driving season is over, until after Labor Day. Then we likely will start to see potentially sizable drop in gasoline demand as Canadians get back to the grind, as schools reopen.
1: A barrel of West Texas Intermediate crude oil hovered above $92 U.S. a barrel today, while Seaborne Light crude traded above $100 U.S. And the Avengers appear set to return to Hall H as Marvel Studios uses Comic-Con International to build hype for the December release of Avengers Doomsday.
5: We're going to need a miracle.
1: The Saturday panel is the most anticipated hour of America's biggest pop culture convention, which opens this week. More than 120,000 people are expected at a four-day expo, which originally started in 1970 with a gathering of several hundred sci-fi and comic fans. It has grown to include cosplay contests, autograph booths, obstacle courses, concerts, and panels covering everything from video games to fencing. This is the Canadian Press. In sports, Patrick Kane has rejoined the Chicago Blackhawks. The 37-year-old winger agreed to a $16 million U.S. two-year contract with his first NHL team. Kane won 3 Stanley Cup titles in Chicago and ranks among the Blackhawks' career leaders with 446 goals, 779 assists, and 1,225 points. The Columbus Blue Jackets have signed goaltender Jet Greaves to a 3-year, $15 million U.S. contract through the 2028-29 season. The 25-year-old Greaves finished 26-19-9 with a 2.60 goals against average last season. Chris Sale matched a season high with 11 strikeouts, and the Atlanta Braves hit 4 home runs in a 6-5 win over the San Diego Padres. And Carolina Panthers second-year outside linebacker Nick Skowerton was carted off the practice field with a right knee injury during the team's first day of training camp. Head coach Dave Canales says Skowerton will have an MRI exam to determine the seriousness of the injury. From the Canadian Press, I'm David Augustine.
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7: Clear skies tonight at a low of 13 degrees, mainly sunny tomorrow with a high of 26. Clear tomorrow night down to 14. Weekend, mix of sun and cloud Saturday, 27 degrees, and mix of sun and cloud for Sunday as well with a high of 27.
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7: My name is John Tesh, and you are listening to Intelligence for Your Life, also available on my website, which is tesh.com. And listen to this from our health and wellness files. If you suffer from anxiety, experts say you might want to work on your balance. So this is the latest research out of Tel Aviv University. Turns out people with anxiety who practiced exercises designed to improve balance became much more calm. So things like standing on one leg. The researchers say the same areas of the brain that govern anxiety also manage our balance. So improving balance also improves anxiety. This is one of the reasons Tai Chi is so good for anxiety. Now, in the study from Tel Aviv University, the researchers had kids with generalized anxiety disorder perform several balance exercises. They found that most kids with anxiety also had a difficult time performing different balancing exercises. But after a 12-week course where kids worked on their balance, they had a noticeable improvement in their levels of anxiety. Again, from research out of Tel Aviv University, people with anxiety who practiced exercises designed to improve balance became more calm.
25: Intelligence for Your Life.
7: Coming up from our relationship files, therapists now say there's one question every couple should ask each other at least once a year. It takes only about 30 seconds, and I'll share it with you next.
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1: From the national newsroom of the Canadian Press, I'm David Augustine. The Prime Minister says everything's on the table if Canada can't secure a deal to avoid looming U.S. tariffs before August 19th. He was asked today what measures his government is considering in response to U.S. President Donald Trump's threat of 50% tariffs. Prime Minister Carney says Canada has options, but there's no reason to respond to the tariffs before they're imposed. He says this week's high-level engagement with U.S. trade officials has created an opportunity to advance trade talks. A cafe owner in BC's southern interior says feeding the dozens of crew members fighting a nearby wildfire is a labor of love. All of Clinton, BC is under evacuation alert as a 108-square-kilometer fire threatens the village. Maria Kosovic, her son, and their three teenage employees have been working all hours to serve early morning breakfast and late night dinners to exhausted crews. She says she isn't concerned whether firefighters pay for their meals, as she's happy they're helping protect people's homes. The search for a 13-year-old boy who was swept into fast-moving rapids in a Manitoba lake is on day six after the boy's brother was recovered yesterday. The body of 10-year-old Maximo O. Ramirez was found at Nutumic Lake in Whiteshell Provincial Park. RCMP Staff Sergeant Corey Meyer says they continue searching for his brother Aaron and will canvass the area where Maximo was found.
2: We're going to search that area very hard there, but you know, we got a lot of volunteers here today, so we can cover a lot of ground. Nothing truly in the lake is out of bounds for us.
1: The boy's parents say they are going through unimaginable pain and thank the dozens of volunteers who have been involved with the search. An independent task force has been assembled to advise the federal government on how it can make better decisions and be more accountable in key areas.
3: The areas include digital government and artificial intelligence, major projects, and Arctic sovereignty. The 9-member task force is planning to give Ottawa independent advice on how to simplify decision-making, coordinate internally, and modernize the public service. The group has a year-long mandate and includes a former national security advisor to Prime Minister Justin Trudeau, a former CEO of energy giant Trans Mountain Corporation, and former deputy ministers across several departments. Naira Ahmed, The Canadian Press.
1: The European Union has hit Google with a $1.4 billion fine over its Play App Store. The EU accuses the tech giant of breaking digital antitrust regulations with Google Play and Google's search engine. It argues Google corralled consumers towards its own services and apps to the detriment of its competitors. It's the latest major crackdown on big tech by Brussels as it reins in some of the world's largest companies from Silicon Valley to Beijing. And Canadian Blood Services is calling for donors, citing a serious drop in supply. The agency says the blood supply has decreased by nearly 20% since June 1st, beyond the usual drop in donations during the summer months. This is the Canadian Press. In sports, the Saskatchewan Roughriders host the Edmonton Elks tonight to begin Week 8 of the CFL season. A tribute is planned before the game for linebacker Jaden Dulkey and Bhishma Rajaguru, who were killed last week in a two-vehicle collision. RCMP say Dulkey was driving in the wrong lane of a divided highway when his vehicle collided with Rajaguru's. The Houston Astros have traded right-hander Nate Pearson to Kansas City for pitching prospect Max Martin. The move comes after Pearson was designated for assignment by the Astros on Sunday. First-round action is underway at the PGA Tour's 3M Open in Blaine, Minnesota. Top-ranked Scottie Scheffler leads the field, which also includes top Canadian Corey Connors. And a Super Bowl in Charlotte? It might happen in the near future after Carolina Panthers owner David Tepper announced an additional $500 million U.S. for stadium renovations. That brings the total cost of the planned renovations to the 30-year-old stadium to $1.3 billion. From the Canadian Press, I'm David Augustine.
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5: Clear skies tonight at a low of 13 degrees, mainly sunny tomorrow with a high of 26. Clear tomorrow night down to 14. Weekend, mix of sun and cloud Saturday, 27 degrees, and mix of sun and cloud for Sunday as well with a high of 27.
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5: 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And question, do you hang on to bad memories more often than you'd like? Maybe it's a nasty comment somebody made or an embarrassing moment. Here's how to let go of bad memories. You just picture the comment being said or the bad moment, and then picture yourself walking into another room. According to the journal Memory, when people memorize something and then walk into another room, they perform far worse on memory tests. In this case, that's a good thing because the act of crossing a threshold into another room, even just in your mind, restarts your memory. It serves as a, quote, event boundary in the mind, which sections off a memory and files it away. So while it's frustrating when you walk into another room and you forget why, you can actually use that technique to help yourself forget bad memories. This works. Yeah. How to let go of bad memories? Picture the comment being said or the bad moment, and then picture yourself walking into another room. Now try it.
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1: From the National Newsroom of the Canadian Press, I'm David Augustine. British Columbia Premier David Eby says his province will keep U.S.-made booze off provincial liquor shelves because the ban gives Canada significant leverage in trade talks with U.S. President Donald Trump after he threatened additional tariffs on Canada. Eby says his province will do its part to help Prime Minister Mark Carney reach the best possible deal.
2: We want to give him the sticks that he needs to be able to engage in these conversations effectively, but also the potential carrots, that there are opportunities for us should we reach an agreement with the United States for everybody to benefit, as has been the case for generations in terms of our relationships with the United States. So hopefully we'll be able to support the federal government's work here.
1: EB says any future deal with the United States must include softwood lumber. Canadian Blood Services is urging people of all blood types to book an appointment and donate blood.
3: Canadian Blood Services says it is facing a shortage, with its blood supply decreasing by nearly 20% since June 1st. The agency manages the blood supply in all provinces except Quebec. It says it needs about 18,000 blood donations a week to keep pace with hospital demand throughout the rest of the country. There's currently been a shortfall of between 1,500 and 2,500 appointments each week. A spokesperson says blood has a shelf life of only 42 days, so today's donation will quickly make its way to a patient. Naira Ahmed, The Canadian Press.
1: South of the border, lawyers of the Department of Justice on Thursday agreed to unilaterally withdraw a series of subpoenas that sought to compel New York Times journalists to testify about their sources and to access their phone records.
4: The Department of Justice had little choice in the matter after a federal judge said he would throw out the subpoenas if prosecutors refused to withdraw them. The Department of Justice served the subpoenas to reporters earlier this month after the New York Times reported about security issues with the new Qatari-donated Air Force One. Lawyers for the newspaper said the subpoenas were, quote, the latest salvo in an escalating series of attacks on journalists to intimidate them. In addition to withdrawing the subpoenas, prosecutors also agreed to approach the court if they attempt to subpoena the reporters in the future. Peter Haralambos, ABC News, New York.
1: And falling crime numbers are raising questions about the Liberal government's three tough-on-crime bills passed last month. New numbers from Statistics Canada show crime dropped almost everywhere in Canada in 2025. Now the executive director of the John Howard Society of Canada says Ottawa lacked evidence to show that three bills actually addressed a public safety problem or would do anything to make people safer in the long term. The new offenses to the criminal code made it more difficult to get bail for a variety of crimes and restored mandatory minimum prison penalties. The bills were reduced after the 2025 federal election campaign, during which the Conservative Party campaigned heavily on cracking down on crime. This is the Canadian Press. In sports, the Toronto Blue Jays are back in the win column. Shane Bieber gave up one run over seven innings as the Jays beat the Tampa Bay Rays 3-1 to snap a four-game skid. George Springer reached base three times and drove in a run to help Toronto avoid a four-game sweep. The Jays now head to Fenway Park tomorrow for a three-game set against the red-hot Boston Red Sox. The Saskatchewan Rough Riders play their first game since the death of linebacker Jaden Dahlke in a car accident. A tribute for Dahlke and the crash's other victim, 22-year-old Bishma Rajaguru, is planned before the Rough Riders host the Edmonton Elks tonight. RCMP says Dahlke was driving in the wrong lane of a divided highway when his vehicle collided with Rajaguru's. And Drew Brown will start under center again when the Winnipeg Blue Bombers host the Calgary Stampeders tomorrow. The backup quarterback has won two straight games with veteran starter Zach Collaris on the injured list. The Bombers boast a 4-2 record, while Calgary sits second last in the West Division at 2-4. From the Canadian Press, I'm David Augustine.
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6: Clear skies tonight at a low of 13 degrees, mainly sunny tomorrow with a high of 26. Clear tomorrow night down to 14. Weekend, mix of sun and cloud Saturday, 27 degrees, and mix of sun and cloud for Sunday as well, with a high of 27.
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16: Welcome to Intelligence for Your Life on the radio. My name is John Tesh. As per always, we're here to move you forward in your life. And let's say you have a big mental challenge coming up, maybe an exam, a technical problem, or you're working through your business strategy. What should you do in the 10 minutes before you sit down and start trying to solve problems? Well, we know now. According to the University of Michigan, you should spend 10 minutes just chit-chatting with friends or acquaintances, because small talk is the best mental warm-up. In a study, hundreds of volunteers engaged in various activities before taking cognitive tests, and the activity that boosted their performance the most was just a bit of pleasant small talk. Psychologist Oscar Ybarra led the research. He says, a friendly conversation is actually a workout for the brain. You need to read the other person's emotions, absorb information, and respond. It's a workout for our executive functioning, the part of the brain responsible for working memory, focus, and switching attention. So, a friendly chat will prime your brain to pay attention, remember details, and switch between thoughts fluidly. And that will improve your performance on mental tasks. There you have it.
9: Intelligence for Your Life with John Tesh.
16: Coming up, I didn't see this one coming. This will be a conversation starter. Did you know that matchbooks are making a surprising comeback? Restaurants can't keep them on the tables, and collectors are trading them, and sales are up 75% every year. We'll talk about the trend next. Matchbooks.
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1: From the National Newsroom of the Canadian Press, I'm David Augustine. Prime Minister Mark Carney says everything's on the table if Canada can't secure a deal to avoid looming U.S. tariffs before August 19th. Carney says that while Canada has options, there's no reason to respond to the tariffs before they're imposed next month.
2: It's important to know what your options are, to have worked it through, to have shared as it affects certain provinces or they have perspectives directly and be united in that response. And I would say, and premiers obviously speak for themselves, we are united in direction and objective and purpose and seriousness about the response.
1: The Prime Minister says the federal and provincial governments would do whatever it takes to defend and support families and businesses. Experts warn the latest terror threats from the U.S. will hit provinces harder than others. University of Calgary economist Trevor Tombay says Ontario and Quebec could see a number of their goods hit with the U.S. 50% levy starting August 19th. Although Tombay says the exclusion of energy and potash from the proposed tariffs means Alberta and Saskatchewan get off relatively light. Crews in British Columbia continue to fight 85 active wildfires, including three out-of-control fires near Boston Bar. The Fraser Canyon Committee northeast of Metro Vancouver is on an evacuation order, and Premier David Eby says anyone still left in the community should leave.
3: It's not safe for you to stay. The evacuation notice is there for a very serious reason. And thank all of those firefighters and first responders who are supporting the community of Boston Bar, the volunteers. We're helping with those who have been evacuated.
1: BC Wildfire Service says hot and dry conditions will continue to fuel existing wildfires and lead to the quick growth of any new wildfires. In the U.S., in Madison, Wisconsin today, after that police-involved deadly shooting, the city's mayor says the immediate focus is supporting the family of the victim, Corey Ruiz, and the community.
4: Now, they said that this is going to be an independent process moving forward. They will release details, including the name of the officer who fired those fatal shots. But obviously, still a lot of questions to be answered by authorities and whether we'll see some of the additional new video that they had promised could potentially be released.
1: That was ABC News Justice Department reporter Alex Mullen reporting. And in entertainment, Montreal jazz pianist Oliver Jones has died at the age of 91. Here's more from Canadian Press reporter Karen Rebo.
5: Oliver Jones's family and record label Just In Time Records announced his death last evening in Montreal without specifying the cause. During a career packed with Canadian and international acclaim, Jones shared the stage with jazz greats Sarah Vaughan, Buddy Rich, and Tony Bennett. Since the mid-80s, Jones racked up a slew of jazz awards and honorary doctorates, netting the Order of Canada, a SOCAN Lifetime Award, and induction into the Canadian Music Hall of Fame.
1: In his later years, Jones would split his time between Montreal and Florida, but remained active with an average of 65 concerts a year. This is the Canadian Press. In sports, star winger Patrick Kane has returned to the Chicago Blackhawks on a two-year, $16 million U.S. deal. The 37-year-old American has won three Stanley Cups in Chicago, spending most of his career with the Blackhawks before stints with the New York Rangers and Detroit Red Wings. He produced 57 points across 67 games in Detroit last season. Well, let the games begin. The Commonwealth Games are officially underway following the opening ceremony in Glasgow, Scotland. Wheelchair basketball player Katie Dandeneau carried Canada's flag into OVO Hydro Arena, while lawn bowler Ryan Bester held the ceremonial baton. The 2026 World Cup was the most watched edition of the men's soccer tournament in Canadian history. Numeris says that 77% of Canada watched the tournament at some point this summer, up from 71% in 2018 and 68% in 2022. Canada reached the knockout stage for the first time before falling in the round of 16 to Morocco. From the Canadian Press, I'm David Augustine.
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7: Clear skies tonight at a low of 13 degrees, mainly sunny tomorrow with a high of 26. Clear tomorrow night down to 14. Weekend, mix of sun and cloud Saturday, 27 degrees, and mix of sun and cloud for Sunday as well with a high of 27.
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17: 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How does this work? Well, this comes from the International Journal of Pharmaceutical Sciences. A study found that people who rock in a rocking chair for 30 minutes a day, 5 days a week, I can do this. They saw a significant improvement in their balance within just a few months. It's because rocking stimulates the vestibular system in the inner ear. And that system plays a key role in maintaining balance and communicating with your central nervous system. We want this. If you don't have a rocking chair, well, Cracker Barrel, of all people, sells 200,000 rocking chairs every year. So they've got great prices on rocking chairs. Or you can get something like a Ready Rocker that can turn any chair or even your couch into a rocker. It's a little device you put between your back and the cushions, and you have a rocking chair. And here's some rocking trivia. Did you know President John F. Kennedy's doctor prescribed a rocking chair to relieve his chronic back pain? It works by increasing muscle activity in the back.
9: Now that's intelligence for your life.
17: And coming up, what do homeowners and buyers really want today? Forget about a gourmet kitchen or a man cave. Today's homeowners want wellness rooms with saunas, cold plunges, and red light therapy. And it's not just for the super rich. I'll have that next.
0: CJBQ.

0: Here's an important piece from our longevity files. Did you know your sense of smell can predict how long you'll live? A University of Chicago study found a direct link between our ability to detect common smells and our longevity. For example, in a smell test, people who couldn't detect the scent of oranges or peppermint were 20% likelier to die within 5 years compared to people who could. The reason, nose and sinus expert Dr. Jayant Pinto says our sense of smell is a reflection of our general health. So if our sense of smell is off, it means usually that something in our body is off on a cellular level as well. So pick up some oranges and take a whiff. If you have trouble detecting the scent, schedule a checkup to catch any potential health issues that you could head off.
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1: 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How did these get through my sleeves?
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1: From the National Newsroom of the Canadian Press, I'm Hannah Stoles. Washington is replacing an expiring global tariff measure with forced labor duties targeting more than 60 countries. Canada faces a 10% levy, but CUSMA-compliant goods and certain exempt products will avoid the charge. Ottawa disputes claims that its enforcement is inadequate, citing current import restrictions and proposed legislation to strengthen oversight. Prime Minister Mark Carney admits he did not clearly explain the toll-sharing agreement tied to the Gordie Howe International Bridge. Canada will give the U.S. half of net toll revenue for 15 years, while a separate Michigan agreement takes effect only after construction debt is repaid. Opposition parties accuse Carney of misleading Canadians and are seeking a parliamentary investigation into the deal. The bridge is scheduled to open Monday following a Canada-only ceremony amid worsening trade tensions with Washington. A 9-member task force of former senior officials and executives will advise Ottawa on modernizing the federal public service. Its year-long mandate focuses on digital government and AI, major projects, and Arctic sovereignty. The group aims to streamline decisions, improve coordination, and strengthen accountability across departments. New Brunswick, Nova Scotia, and Prince Edward Island will develop a regional electricity transmission plan by next spring. The provinces are also considering an independent operator to coordinate power delivery, reliability, and future energy projects. An alarming incident raising concerns about the dangers of artificial intelligence. OpenAI says an advanced system being tested went rogue and hacked another AI company on its own. Here's ABC's Elizabeth Schulze.
2: Lawmakers are sounding the alarm and calling for a so-called kill switch that would allow federal authorities to stop artificial intelligence after the company behind ChatGPT revealed an unprecedented cyber incident. OpenAI says two of its advanced models went rogue, breaking out of a security test last week, accessing the internet, then hacking into the systems of another company, AI startup Hugging Face.
1: Bipartisan legislation introduced would authorize the Homeland Security Department to slow down or stop an AI system that has the potential to cause catastrophic harm. Montreal jazz pianist Oliver Jones has died at the age of 91. More from Canadian Press reporter Karen Ribot.
3: Oliver Jones's family and record label Just In Time Records announced his death last evening in Montreal without specifying the cause. During a career packed with Canadian and international acclaim, Jones shared the stage with jazz greats Sarah Vaughan, Buddy Rich, and Tony Bennett. Since the mid-80s, Jones racked up a slew of jazz awards and honorary doctorates, netting the Order of Canada, a SOCAN Lifetime Award, and induction into the Canadian Music Hall of Fame.
1: In his later years, Jones would split his time between Montreal and Florida, but remain active with an average of 65 concerts a year. This is the Canadian Press. In sports, Shane Bieber pitched a season-high 7 innings to win his second straight start, George Springer reached base 3 times and drove in a run, and the Toronto Blue Jays beat the visiting Tampa Bay Rays 3-1 to avoid a 4-game sweep. Bieber allowed 1 run and 3 hits as the Jays halted a 4-game losing skid. The visiting AFC Toronto moved into sole possession of third place with a 2-1 win over the Montreal Roses. Toronto improved to 5 wins, 4 losses, and 3 draws for 18 points, 2 points up on the Vancouver Rise and 6 behind the second place Roses. Vincent Blanchard kicked a 57-yard field goal on the final play of the game to lift the Edmonton Elks to an exciting 36-34 CFL victory over the Saskatchewan Roughriders yesterday. And quarterback Fernando Mendoza, the top pick in this year's NFL draft, signed a 4-year, $57.27 million U.S. contract with the Las Vegas Raiders. From the Canadian Press, I'm Hannah Stoles.
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1: You've probably heard it said that money is the root of all evil, but that's actually a misquote. 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
1: From the National Newsroom of the Canadian Press, I'm Hannah Stoles. One of the premiers is pulling one option off the table in Canada's trade negotiations with the United States. Prime Minister Mark Carney said yesterday that everything is on the table if Canada can't secure a deal to avoid a dramatic escalation in U.S. tariffs next month. But Alberta and Saskatchewan have previously drawn a hard line against using their province's cross-border exports as a negotiation tactic. Alberta Premier Danielle Smith warns the U.S. could cut off oil and natural gas exports to Ontario and Quebec if Canada got into a skirmish over energy. The United States Trade Representative's Office announced new duties on more than 60 nations, hours before President Donald Trump's previous tariff tool was set to expire. Canadian Press reporter Diana Musina has more.
2: Canada, Mexico, and the UK are among the countries getting hit with a 10% tariff, while other nations are seeing a 12.5% levy. But the new tariffs will not apply to goods compliant under the CUSMA agreement. The Trump administration launched trade investigations earlier this year after the U.S. Supreme Court struck down the tariff tool used for the Liberation Day and fentanyl-related duties.
1: The Canadian government previously told the Trump administration that the new legislation combating forced labor and supply chains should shield Canada from new tariffs. Officials are gathering today in Ontario to celebrate a new U.S.-Canada bridge over the Detroit River, an international span that's expected to enhance trade on both sides of the border. The Gordie Howe International Bridge opens to traffic Monday, at a time where both countries are facing tension in their trade relationship. Canada said no to a joint gathering to celebrate the opening after President Donald Trump this week suddenly announced 50% tariffs on Canadian goods entering the U.S. Canada paid to build the bridge at an estimated cost of $6.4 billion, and Canada will share half the toll revenue with the U.S. government for 15 years. Another person has pleaded guilty in a human smuggling case that involved the drowning of 9 people in the St. Lawrence River as they tried to cross into the United States. Stephanie Square is believed to be the U.S.-based leader of a group that regularly smuggles people across the border. President Trump is signaling a possible major escalation in the war on Iran. Here's ABC News Chief Washington Correspondent Jonathan Carl.
3: The president told Axios he is, quote, close to a decision on his threat of a massive attack on Iran. And senior White House officials told me today the president is considering a range of options, including military operations at the level that we saw at the height of Operation Epic Fury at the start of the war.
1: Bahrain activated its sirens this morning, warning residents to shelter from detected fire hours after the U.S. military said it had wrapped up its 13th night of strikes against Iran. This is the Canadian Press. In sports, Vincent Blanchard kicked a 57-yard field goal on the final play of the game to lift the visiting Edmonton Elks to a 36-34 CFL victory over the Saskatchewan Roughriders yesterday. The West Division leading Elk improved to 6-1, while the Rough Riders slipped to 4-2. Shane Bieber pitched a season-high 7 innings to win his second straight start. George Springer reached base 3 times and drove in a run. And the Toronto Blue Jays beat the visiting Tampa Bay Rays 3-1 yesterday to snap a 4-game losing streak. Bieber allowed 1 run and 3 hits. The visiting Vancouver Bandits came up with a huge 92-77 win over the Winnipeg Sea Bears in Canadian Elite Basketball League action yesterday. The Bandits moved into a first-place tie with the Sea Bears in the Western Conference. And the Saskatoon Mamba defeated the visiting Brampton Honey Badgers 98-92 in a battle of 9-10 Canadian Elite Basketball League teams yesterday. From the Canadian Press, I'm Hannah Stoles.
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1: From the National Newsroom of the Canadian Press, I'm Hannah Stoles. The United States is imposing forced labor-related tariffs on more than 60 countries, charging Canada and several allies 10%. Goods meeting CUSMA rules will remain exempt, though Canada continues to face separate U.S. duties on industries like steel, aluminum, and automobiles. Washington argues Canada has not adequately enforced its forced labor import ban, while Ottawa points to existing protections and proposed Bill C-35. Speaking in Charlottetown yesterday, Prime Minister Mark Carney noted that what the Trump administration is doing is not news.
2: We had a discussion. It will be, it's news, but it's not unexpected what's happening there. Okay, it's part of the bigger puzzle.
1: Critics view the policy as another layer of protectionism alongside separate U.S. tariffs on Canadian industries and exports. Stephanie Square has pleaded guilty in a smuggling operation linked to 9 drownings in the St. Lawrence River in March 2023. U.S. authorities say she led a cross-border network and arranged the Romanian family's dangerous nighttime crossing. Her charges involve the deaths of 4 family members, including 2 children, after their boat capsized in severe conditions. Canada's average gasoline price has climbed to above 1.80 a liter and could rise another 5 to 10 cents soon. Crude oil prices have surged amid conflict involving Iran and disruptions along major Middle Eastern shipping routes. Diesel has reached about 2.10 a liter and may surpass its April record, increasing pressure on transportation and other industries. Police seized nearly 1.7 tons of suspected cocaine and methamphetamine in one of Ontario's largest drug busts. Investigators allege a North American trafficking network hid the drugs inside legitimate commercial truck shipments. 21 people face 102 charges, while 2 suspects remain wanted. A Saskatchewan Rough Riders player and another man were honored at Mosaic Stadium. Before kickoff at the matchup against the Edmonton Elks, display screens had played videos of Rough Rider linebacker Jaden Dulkey and Bhishma Rajyaguru. Fan Lynn Kegley says lots of fans have been making assumptions about the crash.
3: I just think it's a terrible tragedy. You know, I'm not really super religious, but Jesus did say, "He who is without sin, cast the first stone." We've all made mistakes in our life, and a lot of people are, for lack of a better word, crucifying him over something that isn't even proven yet.
1: Mounties have said Dulkey had cannabis and alcohol in his vehicle when it smashed into the other SUV. David's lawyers questioned whether police conducted enough DNA testing on evidence allegedly tied to the killing of 14-year-old Celeste Rives Hernandez. The singer has pleaded not guilty to murder, child sexual abuse, and mutilation charges as a judge considers whether the case should proceed to trial. This is the Canadian Press. In sports, Shane Bieber pitched a season-high 7 innings to win his second straight start, George Springer reached base 3 times and drove in a run, and the Toronto Blue Jays beat the visiting Tampa Bay Rays 3-1 to avoid a 4-game sweep. Bieber allowed 1 run and 3 hits as the Jays halted a 4-game losing skid. The visiting AFC Toronto moved into sole possession of third place with a 2-1 win over the Montreal Roses. Toronto improved to 5 wins, 4 losses, and 3 draws for 18 points, 2 points up on the Vancouver Rise, and 6 behind the second place Roses. Vincent Blanchard kicked a 57-yard field goal on the final play of the game to lift the Edmonton Elks to an exciting 36-34 CFL victory over the Saskatchewan Roughriders yesterday. And quarterback Fernando Mendoza, the top pick in this year's NFL draft, signed a 4-year, $57.27 million U.S. contract with the Las Vegas Raiders. From the Canadian Press, I'm Hannah Stoles.
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0: Good morning. It's 5:30. A nice day on the way. Sunshine on the highs around 26 this afternoon. Right now, it is 11. I'm John Spitters with your CJBQ News Update. Police say a 63-year-old man from Warkworth is dead after a propane explosion inside of a trailer on a golf resort. OPP say they responded to the reported explosion on the Belmere Winds Golf Resort property around 3 o'clock Wednesday afternoon. OPP say the 63-year-old was airlifted to a Toronto-area hospital. They say he died from his injuries yesterday. Premier Doug Ford returning to Ontario today after this summer's premier's meeting, which came shortly after U.S. President Trump signed orders to impose 50% tariffs on various Canadian goods. Ford is calling for tit-for-tat tariffs and says the provinces could seriously hurt the U.S. by exerting pressure through energy exports. Experts warn Trump's latest tariff threats will hit some provinces harder than others and could test the United Team Canada front. Advocates rallying the Ministry of Labour in Toronto this morning after a recent string of migrant farm workers' deaths. Organizers say the province not doing enough to protect workers as temperatures climb and forest fires rage across Ontario. Meantime, Prince Edward County Council is preparing a climate action plan. More from Alan Michael Steele.
1: During Thursday's Committee of the Whole meeting, councillors reviewed details on the upcoming Climate Action Plan, with a goal to reduce greenhouse gas emissions and strengthen the community against the ongoing impacts of climate change. The plan is broken down into several areas of focus, with climate action being integrated into municipal projects and operations where possible in order to make those operations more sustainable. The plan was approved by the committee and forwarded on to the next meeting of council for final approval. More details can be found at quintynews.com. For Quinty News, I'm Alan Michael Steele.
0: International news now. The U.S. carried out a 13th night of strikes on Iran as fighting intensified around major shipping routes. Iranian media reported explosions and injuries near the Strait of Hormuz, while Houthi rebels claimed attacks on two Saudi oil tankers in the Red Sea. President Donald Trump threatened further military action if shipping attacks continue. Iraq urged dialogue, while the United Nations warned the region is sliding into a widening cycle of conflict. And finally in the news, with seven summer weekends left, the Quinte region is gearing up for its busiest one yet. More from Tim Durkin.
2: 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Motorcycle culture taking center stage. The Motocraft Festival going on at Base 31. Stoko Lake Lodge hosting Theory of a Dead Man and their Shake the Lake Festival. Finger 11, Kim Mitchell, Paul Langlois at Belleville's Empire Theater. The Belleville Senators have a free skate Saturday, and downtown Belleville hosting Savor the Sips. Full event details available on our website, quintynews.com. Tim Durkin for Quinte News.
0: That's the news. In sports and baseball, the Toronto Blue Jays defeated the Tampa Bay Rays 3-1 yesterday. The Jays start a weekend series with the Boston Red Sox tonight, 7:15. Locally in the South Hastings Baseball League, the Reid McGinnis Water Solutions Young Guns defeated Parkhurst Trips Pirates 14-4. And the Rhino Lining Rockies beat the Melrose Farrell Excavating Shamrocks 13-0. In the CFL, Edmonton got by Saskatchewan 36-34. Tonight, it's the Calgary Stampeders visiting the Winnipeg Blue Bombers at 8:30. On the PGA Tour, Ben Coles has a two-shot lead on three other golfers after the first round of the 3M Open. CJBQ radar weather. Sunny and warm today, the highs 26. Tonight, clear, lows 14. Tomorrow, sun and cloud, the highs 27. And on Sunday, sun and cloud, chance of showers, and the highs again 27. Right now, 11 degrees. And get the latest news anytime at quintynews.com. 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

Awesome, Billy Joel. Tell her about it. Right here on 800-CJVQ. Good morning. Good morning to you. It is Friday. Oh, it's Friday. Such a good day. And it's going to be a great day. Sunny and warm today. Highs near 26. It is 5:51. Good morning. Good morning to you. I'm Robin Scott, filling in this week for Brian DeCare here on your hometown radio, 800-CJVQ.

0: Good morning at 6 o'clock. A lovely day. Sunshine. The high is 26. Right now, it's 11 degrees. I'm John Spitters with your CJBQ News Update. 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
0: A big announcement expected at Monday's meeting of Belleville City Council. Mayor Neil Ellis tells Quinty News he'll be speaking about a large retail development along Bell Boulevard. Ellis would not say who the main tenant would be, although a Costco store has long been rumored for the area. Gleaners Food Bank officially introduced its new community market in a grand opening ceremony yesterday, and Zach McGibbon has details.
2: The community market is a new relief-based approach to tackling food insecurity in the region, using the client choice model that gives people the opportunity to select the food that best meets their and or their family's needs. Executive Director Peter Kerr said the new model is a more dignified, welcoming, and personalized experience and replaces the previous food hamper model. Each individual who takes part in the community market would be assigned 30 points a month that could be used to select food items. Once all the grocery items have been selected, those utilizing the food bank would then go to a checkout station where one person would scan the items and another would bag the groceries. A link for more information on how to donate food and or money to the food bank can be found at QuintyNews.com. Zach McGibbon, Quinty News.
0: First Nations leaders calling for a public inquiry into the provincial response to the wildfires blazing through swaths of forest, saying the Ontario government left communities to fend for themselves without timely evacuation support. Aerial photographs have shown the devastation in one Northern Ontario First Nation as a wildfire tore through the region last week. Premier Doug Ford says his government did everything it could to respond to the wildfires and has told evacuees to not return to their homes. Police seized nearly 1.7 tons of suspected cocaine and methamphetamine, one of Ontario's largest drug busts. Investigators allege a North American trafficking network hid the drugs inside of legitimate commercial truck shipments. 21 people face 102 charges, while two suspects remain wanted. Police also recovered 17 firearms. Authorities say the operation highlights strong cross-border enforcement ahead of the Gordie Howe International Bridges opening. Prime Minister Mark Carney says everything is on the table if Canada cannot secure a deal to avoid looming U.S. tariffs before August 19th. Carney says that while Canada has options, there's no reason to respond to the tariffs before they're imposed next month.
3: It's important to know what your options are, to have worked it through, to have shared as it affects certain provinces or they have perspectives directly and be united in that response. And I would say, and premiers obviously speak for themselves, we are united in direction and objective and purpose and seriousness about the response.
0: The Prime Minister says the federal and provincial governments would do whatever it takes to defend and support families and businesses. That's the news. CJBQ radar weather, sunshine, warm today. The high is 26. Tonight, clear skies. Lows dropping to 14. Tomorrow, a mix of sun and cloud. The high is 27. And on Sunday, sun and cloud, slight chance of showers. The high is again 27. Right now, it's 11 degrees. And get the latest news anytime at QuintyNews.com. 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
5: I'm not seeing any issues along the 401. That'll slow you down in either direction. As for Highway 37, that is smooth sailing between Highway 7 and the 401. The same thing can be said about Highway 62. As for Highway 7 itself, I'm not seeing anything out of the ordinary. Looking for a little excitement? We're off the Ottawa River with the Wilderness Tours. 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With the latest traffic, I'm Dan Tashrow.
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7: Good morning, I'm Elena Cameron with your CJBQ Sports Report. Vincent Blanchard kicked a 57-yard field goal on the final play of the game to lift the visiting Edmonton Elks to a 36-34 CFL victory over the Saskatchewan Roughriders Thursday. The West Division-leading Elks improved to 6-1. The Roughriders slipped to 4-2. The quarterback of the Roughriders says he hopes the families of a player and another man who died in a highway crash can find solace. Before kickoff last night, display screens at Mosaic Stadium played videos of Roughrider linebacker Jaden Dulkey and Bhishma Rajaguru. Quarterback Trevor Harris says it's been a tumultuous week, but the team gave everything it had.
8: You're going to get everything we got every single week, regardless of circumstance, and so I was proud of the guys in that, and I hope both families that we honored are proud and could take some solace in the pregame tribute to them.
7: Tonight, the Calgary Stampeders visit the Winnipeg Blue Bombers. Shane Bieber pitched a season-high 7 innings to win his second straight start. George Springer reached base 3 times and drove in a run. And the Toronto Blue Jays beat the visiting Tampa Bay Rays 3-1 yesterday afternoon to snap a 4-game losing streak. Bieber allowed 1 run and 3 hits. Vladimir Guerrero Jr. had 2 singles and an RBI for the Jays, who are 2-5 since the All-Star break. Now the Blue Jays remain 6 games back of Boston for the final AL wildcard spot, but could gain some ground this weekend as they host the Red Sox at Rogers Centre. Trey Savage on the mound for Toronto versus Boston's Patrick Sandoval. Elsewhere in the American League Thursday, Detroit edged Kansas City 4-3. Minnesota beat Cleveland 3-1 in 12 innings. Over in the National League, it was Arizona beating St. Louis 10-6. Atlanta got by San Diego 6-5. President Donald Trump celebrated the Los Angeles Dodgers at the White House yesterday, calling the team one of the great brands anywhere in the world. The event marked the Dodgers' second consecutive World Series win and second White House annual visit after edging the Jays in Game 7 last November. The Dodgers gave Trump a jersey and a replica World Series ring. Dodgers manager Dave Roberts said the team is aiming for a three-peat. Veteran winger Patrick Kane's returned to the Chicago Blackhawks on a 2-year, $16 million U.S. deal. The 37-year-old American's won 3 Stanley Cups in Chicago, spending most of his career with the Blackhawks before stints with the Rangers and Red Wings. American Ben Coles, who eagled the final hole for a 9-under-62 yesterday, takes a 2-shot lead into today's second round of the 3M Open. Top-ranked Scottie Scheffler is 3 shots back. Canadian tennis player Leila Fernandez trying to regain her form as the tennis calendar shifts to the hard court season. The 23-year-old from Laval, Quebec has won 5 career WTA titles, but owns an underwhelming 12-19 record this season. Fernandez says she's regained her strength.
9: For myself, I actually feel a lot better now that I'm back home, started training, took a couple of days off, and, you know, just feeling physically ready, mentally prepared too for the hard court swing that's coming.
7: Fernandez currently ranks 25th in the world. Toronto Temple guard Marina Mabry will be one of the stars in tonight's 6-player field competing in the WNBA's 3-point contest in Chicago, the event a prelude to tomorrow's All-Star game. Mabry leads all contestants with 82 made 3-point shots this season. Canada's women's national team remained unbeaten at the WBSC Women's Baseball World Cup group stage yesterday with a 15-2 win over South Korea in Rockford, Illinois. Canada opened the event Wednesday with a 13-0 win over Hong Kong. Canada plays 0-2 Mexico today. Last night, the South Hastings Baseball League, the Reed McGinnis Water Solutions Young Guns defeated the Parkhurst Trips Pirates 14-4. It was the Rhino Lining Rockies beating the Melrose Farrell Excavating Shamrocks 13-0. Scott Kelly threw a no-hitter with 10 strikeouts, A.J. Burlington 3 hits, and 5 RBIs. And that's sports.
0: 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It's showtime. Wind southwest 10 knots, becoming light near noon, then becoming east 10 this evening. Wind veering to south 10 knots overnight, then becoming light tomorrow morning. Waves, half a meter or less. That's your Lake Ontario Marine Weather Forecast.
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1: Oh, Sky with Love Song right here on 800 CJBQ. A quick look at weather. We've got sun and warm temperatures today. Highs near 26. Tonight's going to clear. Lows around 16. Tomorrow, mix of sun and cloud. Highs near 28. Looking ahead to Sunday, variable cloudiness, some sunshine, and the chance of a shower. Highs near 28. Right now, she's 11 degrees Celsius. 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
1: Well, it's hard to believe that your civic holiday is right around the corner. And so that's July 30th to August 2nd. That's when the Apple Country Jamboree takes off. And they have an early bird show. And it just so happens they've got the Mall Pass Brothers there. Mall Pass Brothers are a young couple of gentlemen who are talented singers mixed with the right amount of humor and dressed the way the familiar old singers used, the old timers used to be. They are the newest members of the Grand Old Opry. Soon we'll be answering George Jones' question, who's going to fill their shoes? So the Early Bird Show is July 29th, Heart of Texas. And of course, they have tickets still available. 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I'm Robin Scott, your Sunday Classics host, filling in this week for Brian DeCare. 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

0: Good morning at 6:30. Sunshine. Nice day on the way. The high's up near 26 this afternoon. Right now it's 12. I'm John Spitters with your CJBQ News Update. 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
0: Police say a 63-year-old man from Warkworth is dead after a propane explosion inside of a residential trailer in a golf resort. OPP say they responded to the reported explosion at the Bellmere Winds Golf Resort property around 3 in the afternoon Wednesday. OPP say the 63-year-old was airlifted to a Toronto area hospital. He died from his injuries yesterday. Premier Doug Ford returning to Ontario today after this summer's premier's meeting, which came shortly after U.S. President Trump signed orders to impose 50% tariffs on Canadian goods. Ford is calling for tit-for-tat tariffs and says the provinces could seriously hurt the U.S. by exerting pressure through energy exports. Experts warn Trump's latest tariff threats will hit some provinces harder than others and could test the United Team Canada front. Advocates are rallying at the Ministry of Labour in Toronto this morning after a recent string of migrant farm workers' deaths. Organizers say the province not doing enough to protect workers as temperatures climb and forest fires rage across Ontario. Community members say farm workers are expected to sustain Canada's massive agricultural system but lack sufficient workplace protections. Prince Edward County Council preparing a climate action plan. Here's Alan Michael Steele.
2: During Thursday's Committee of the Whole meeting, councillors reviewed details on the upcoming climate action plan with a goal to reduce greenhouse gas emissions and strengthen the community against the ongoing impacts of climate change. The plan is broken down into several areas of focus, with climate action being integrated into municipal projects and operations where possible in order to make those operations more sustainable. The plan was approved by the committee and forwarded on to the next meeting of council for final approval. More details can be found at quintynews.com. For Quinty News, I'm Alan Michael Steele.
0: International news now. The U.S. carried out a 13th night of strikes on Iran as fighting intensified around major shipping routes. Iranian media reported explosions and injuries near the Strait of Hormuz, while Houthi rebels claimed attacks on two Saudi oil tankers in the Red Sea. President Trump threatened further military action if shipping attacks continue. Iraq urged dialogue, while the UN warned the region is sliding into a widening cycle of conflict. Finally, in the news, with seven summer weekends left, the Quinte region gearing up for its busiest one yet. Here's Tim Durkin.
3: 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The Motocraft Festival going on at Base 31. Stoko Lake Lodge hosting Theory of a Dead Man and their Shake the Lake Festival. 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The Belleville Senators have a free skate Saturday, and downtown Belleville hosting Savor the Sips. 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
0: And that's the news. CJBQ radar weather, sunshine, the highs 26 today, tonight clear, lows dropping to 16. Tomorrow a mix of sun and cloud, highs 28. And on Sunday, variable cloudiness, bit of sunshine, chance of a shower. The highs again near 28 Sunday. Right now, 12 degrees. And get the latest news anytime at quintynews.com. 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
4: Good morning. I'm Elena Cameron with your CJBQ Sports Report. Vincent Blanchard's 57-yard field goal on the final play of the game lifted the Edmonton Elks to an exciting 36-34 CFL victory over the Saskatchewan Rough Riders last night. The West Division leading Elks improved to 6-1. They're off to their best start since 2017 when they were 7-0. The Riders, second in the West, slipped to 4-2 on an emotional night for the hosts. Before kickoff, display screens at Mosaic Stadium played videos of Rough Riders linebacker Jaden Dulkey and Bhishma Rajaguru. The two died in a collision on the weekend. Riders coach Corey Mace.
5: Personally, I don't do really social media during the season. So just being out there and seeing both people, both victims being represented, and seeing a little bit about, both gentlemen, man, it's just is so sad.
4: Mounties have said Dulkey had cannabis and alcohol in his vehicle when it smashed into Rajaguru's SUV. Tonight, the Winnipeg Blue Bombers host the Calgary Stampeders. The Toronto Blue Jays back in the win column. Shane Bieber gave up one run over seven innings as the Jays beat the Tampa Bay Rays 3-1 to snap a four-game skid. George Springer reached base three times and drove in a run to help Toronto avoid a four-game sweep. The Jays are at Fenway Park for a three-game set against the red-hot Boston Red Sox this weekend. Trey Savage on the hill tonight for Toronto, who sit six games back of Boston for the final AL wildcard spot. U.S. President Donald Trump welcomed the 2025 World Series champion L.A. Dodgers to the White House Thursday to celebrate the team's win. The president spent the bulk of his speech recounting the team's winning season and historic repeat World Series win against the Blue Jays.
6: The 2025 Dodger season was one for the record books in 150 years of Major League Baseball. No player has ever earned more than one unanimous league MVP, except for an international legend named Shohei Ohtani.
4: The Dodgers gave Trump a jersey and a replica World Series ring. Star winger Patrick Kane's returned to the Chicago Blackhawks on a two-year, $16 million U.S. deal. The 37-year-old American has won three Stanley Cups in Chicago, spending most of his career with the Blackhawks before stints with the Rangers and Red Wings. It's WNBA All-Star Weekend. The Toronto Tempo being represented by Marina Mabry, who will be one of six players competing in tonight's three-point contest. Mabry leads all contestants with 82 made three-point shots this season. The All-Star game will be played tomorrow. Golf on the PGA Tour. American Ben Coles takes a two-shot lead into today's second round of the 3M Open. Top-ranked Scottie Scheffler three shots back. The 36-year-old Coles has split the season between the PGA and Korn Ferry Tours. American Lauren Coughlin and South Korea's Jenny Shin headed into today's second round of the LPGA Tour's Scottish Open at Dundonald Links with 6-under-66s and a one-stroke lead. Quarterback Fernando Mendoza, the top pick in this year's NFL draft, signed a four-year, $57.27 million U.S. contract with the Las Vegas Raiders yesterday. Mendoza, the last of the Raiders' 10 draft picks to sign. Veteran Kirk Cousins, who signed a free agent contract worth $20 million guaranteed, enters camp tomorrow as the number one quarterback. And in South Hastings Baseball League play on Thursday, the Reed McGinnis Water Solutions Young Guns beat the Parkhurst Trips Pirates 14-4. It was the Rhino Lining Rockies defeating the Melrose Farrell Excavating Shamrocks 13-0.

0: Volunteers for Fears. 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Right here on your hometown radio, 800-CJVQ. It is time to check in with our radar weatherman, Mr. Kevin Williams. Good morning, Kevin. How are you?
1: Good to be with you today and this week, Robin. I'm well. How are you?
0: I'm good. I got through the week.
1: You did, splendidly so.
0: Oh, thank you.
1: I'm glad about that, and we're going to get through the week weather-wise in fine shape. The week began nice, and it's going to end nice, and I think we carry that meteorological momentum into the weekend. High pressure will keep us dry and fair, by and large, today, tonight, and tomorrow. I do have still a shower chance in for Sunday, and I do think there'll be a shower or two in the area, but it's by far not a washout, okay? So if you have Sunday plans outside, you know, you could easily still get them in, but there is that chance for a shower, and thus I'm still expecting Saturday overall to be the nicer of the 2 days. In the meantime, as you're heading out this morning, it's another cool morning. We've got partly cloudy skies out there, another morning where there's just a little hint of autumn, 12 now. Looking for high today of 26, though, with a pleasantly warm afternoon. Then tonight, a moonlit evening will give way to a starlit calm overnight, the low 16. Tomorrow, a good deal of sunshine and warm, the high 28. Again, on Sunday, not a bad day, but there's a chance for a shower on Sunday. Otherwise, clouds, some sun, high of 20. I've got quite a bit of shower activity then coming in for early next week. Robin?
0: Well, I will take it. I tell you, I was over in the mix this morning. He was talking about how close we are to Christmas. I'm thinking, don't rush all this beautiful weather away. My goodness. My favorite time of year is fall.
1: We've got time.
0: Exactly. Thank you so much, Kevin. I'll talk to you again later today.
1: Sounds good, Robin. Thank you.
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0: All the Bare Naked Ladies with Jane right here on 800 CJVQ, 651 AM, 11 degrees Celsius out there. It's going to be a great day.
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0: Good morning. It's 7 o'clock. A great day today. Sunshine of the highs 26 this afternoon. Right now it's 12. I'm John Spitters with your CJBQ News Update. 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
0: A big announcement expected at Monday's meeting of Belleville City Council. Mayor Neil Ellis tells Quinty News he'll be speaking about a large retail development along Bell Boulevard. Ellis would not say who the main tenant would be, although a Costco store has long been rumored for the area. Gleaners Food Bank officially introduced its new community market in a grand opening ceremony yesterday, and Zach McGibbon has details.
3: The community market is a new relief-based approach to tackling food insecurity in the region using the client choice model that gives people the opportunity to select the food that best meets their and or their family's needs. Executive Director Peter Kerr said the new model is a more dignified, welcoming, and personalized experience and replaces the previous food hamper model. Each individual who takes part in the community market would be assigned 30 points a month that could be used to select food items. Once all the grocery items have been selected, those utilizing the food bank would then go to a checkout station where one person would scan the items and another would bag the groceries. A link for more information on how to donate food and or money to the food bank can be found at QuintyNews.com. Zach McGibbon, Quinty News.
0: First Nations leaders calling for a public inquiry into the provincial response to the wildfires blazing through swaths of forest, saying the Ontario government left communities to fend for themselves without timely evacuation support. Aerial photographs have shown the devastation in one Northern Ontario First Nation as a wildfire tore through the region last week. Premier Doug Ford says his government did everything it could to respond to the wildfires and has told evacuees to not return to their homes. Police seized nearly 1.7 tons of suspected cocaine and methamphetamine, one of Ontario's largest drug busts. Investigators allege a North American trafficking network hid the drugs inside of legitimate commercial truck shipments. 21 people face 102 charges, while two suspects remain wanted. Police also recovered 17 firearms. Authorities say the operation highlights strong cross-border enforcement ahead of the Gordie Howe International Bridges opening. Prime Minister Mark Carney says everything is on the table if Canada cannot secure a deal to avoid looming U.S. tariffs before August 19th. Carney says that while Canada has options, there's no reason to respond to the tariffs before they're imposed next month.
4: It's important to know what your options are, to have worked it through, to have shared as it affects certain provinces or they have perspectives directly and be united in that response. And I would say, and premiers obviously speak for themselves, we are united in direction and objective and purpose and seriousness about the response.
0: The Prime Minister says the federal and provincial governments would do whatever it takes to defend and support families and businesses. That's the news.
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6: Here's our forecast for the Quinte area. Nice day today. A few scattered morning clouds, but all the rise, plenty of sunshine ahead. A comfortably warm afternoon, the high 26. Moonlit this evening, and then clear and calm overnight. Tonight, the low 16. Tomorrow, ample sunshine and warm, the high 28. Sunday, clouds, limited sunshine and a shower, the Sunday high 28. From the CJBQ Radar Weather Center, I'm Kevin Williams.
5: Quinty's on-time traffic.
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7: 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Highway 2 is also moving well in both directions between Belleville and Shannonville. As for Highway 37, that continues to be wide open between Highway 7 and the 401. The same thing can be said about Highway 62. 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
9: Good morning, I'm Elena Cameron with your CJBQ Sports Report. Vincent Blanchard kicked a 57-yard field goal on the final play of the game to lift the visiting Edmonton Elks to a 36-34 CFL victory over the Saskatchewan Roughriders Thursday. The West Division-leading Elks improved to 6-1. The Roughriders slipped to 4-2. The quarterback of the Rough Riders says he hopes the families of a player and another man who died in a highway crash can find solace. Before kickoff last night, display screens at Mosaic Stadium played videos of Rough Rider linebacker Jaden Dulkey and Bhishma Rajaguru. Quarterback Trevor Harris says it's been a tumultuous week, but the team gave everything it had.
10: You're going to get everything we got every single week, regardless of circumstance, and so I was proud of the guys in that, and I hope both families that we honored are proud and could take some solace in the pregame tribute to them.
9: Tonight, the Calgary Stampeders visit the Winnipeg Blue Bombers. Shane Bieber pitched a season-high 7 innings to win his second straight start. George Springer reached base 3 times and drove in a run. And the Toronto Blue Jays beat the visiting Tampa Bay Rays 3-1 yesterday afternoon to snap a 4-game losing streak. Bieber allowed 1 run and 3 hits. Vladimir Guerrero Jr. had 2 singles and an RBI for the Jays, who are 2-5 since the All-Star break. Now the Blue Jays remain 6 games back of Boston for the final AL wildcard spot, but could gain some ground this weekend as they visit the Red Sox at Fenway Park. Trey Savage on the mound for Toronto versus Boston's Patrick Sandoval. Elsewhere in the American League Thursday, Detroit edged Kansas City 4-3, Minnesota beat Cleveland 3-1 in 12 innings. Over in the National League, it was Arizona beating St. Louis 10-6, Atlanta got by San Diego 6-5. President Donald Trump celebrated the Los Angeles Dodgers at the White House yesterday, calling the team one of the great brands anywhere in the world. The event marked the Dodgers' second consecutive World Series win and second White House annual visit after edging the Jays in Game 7 last November. The Dodgers gave Trump a jersey and a replica World Series ring. Dodgers manager Dave Roberts said the team is aiming for a three-peat. Veteran winger Patrick Kane's returned to the Chicago Blackhawks on a 2-year, $16 million U.S. deal. The 37-year-old American's won 3 Stanley Cups in Chicago, spending most of his career with the Blackhawks before stints with the Rangers and Red Wings. American Ben Coles, who eagled the final hole for a 9-under-62 yesterday, takes a 2-shot lead into today's second round of the 3M Open. Top-ranked Scottie Scheffler is 3 shots back. Canadian tennis player Leila Fernandez trying to regain her form as the tennis calendar shifts to the hard court season. The 23-year-old from Laval, Quebec has won 5 career WTA titles but owns an underwhelming 12-19 record this season. Fernandez says she's regained her strength.
11: For myself, I actually feel a lot better now that I'm back home, started training, took a couple of days off, and you know, just the feeling physically ready, mentally prepared too for the hard court swing that's coming.
9: Fernandez currently ranks 25th in the world. Toronto Tempo guard Marina Mabry will be one of the stars in tonight's 6-player field competing in the WNBA's 3-point contest in Chicago, the event a prelude to tomorrow's All-Star game. Mabry leads all contestants with 82 made 3-point shots this season. Canada's women's national team remained unbeaten at the WBSC Women's Baseball World Cup group stage yesterday with a 15-2 win over South Korea in Rockford, Illinois. Canada opened the event Wednesday with a 13-0 win over Hong Kong. Canada plays 0-2 Mexico today. Last night, the South Hastings Baseball League, the Reed McGinnis Water Solutions Young Guns defeated the Parkhurst Trips Pirates 14-4. It was the Rhino Lining Rockies beating the Melrose Farrell Excavating Shamrocks 13-0. Scott Kelly threw a no-hitter with 10 strikeouts, A.J. Burlington 3 hits, and 5 RBIs. And that's sports.
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0: Oh, Steve Winwood, Roll With It, right here on 800 CJBQ. So compared to last weekend, we're definitely going to have a much better weekend when it comes to weather. Sunny and warm today, highs near 26. Tonight's going to be clear, lows around 16. Tomorrow, a mix of sun and cloud, highs near 28. Looking ahead to Sunday, variable cloudiness, some sunshine, and the chance of a shower, highs near 28. Right now, sitting at 11 degrees Celsius. 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
0: 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Time for the birthday bash. I'd like to kick this off by wishing Navy a happy third birthday this morning. Three candles on that cake. Special message reads, happy third birthday, Navy. We love you so much. We hope you enjoy your day. We have a happy birthday going out to Nikki Priesinger this morning at 36 years old. Special message reads, a very special happy 36th birthday going out to Nikki Priesinger with lots of love from your mom, dad, and brother, your grandparents, husband, and children, and all the rest of your family. Enjoy your special day. Robert Sager, happy birthday to you. Special message reads, wow, another teenager. Happy 13th birthday, buddy. Please don't grow anymore. Lots of love from Papa Sager. Have fun at the Ottawa Water Park. We have a happy birthday going out to Mike Sullivan this morning. Happy birthday to you. Special message reads, wishing our son, Mike Sullivan, a very happy birthday. Enjoy your special day. Have a fantastic birthday weekend. Love, Mom and Steve. Evelyn Wilson is celebrating a special milestone today. Happy birthday to you. Special message reads, enjoy your last year of the 50s. Love your hubby Brent, your kids, and your grandkids. Oh, we've got a happy birthday going out to Kayla DeWall this morning. Happy birthday to you. A special message reads, happy birthday to Kayla DeWall of Workworth, turning 29 tomorrow. We're reading it today, but it's actually her birthday's tomorrow. Kayla is a wonderful, hardworking wife and mom, and we wish her a wonderful day celebrating. We all love you so much. Love your husband, Noah, your kids, Levi, Quinn, and Aaliyah, and all the rest of your many family and friends. Now, we always take a minute to celebrate anniversaries here as well. Happy anniversary to Wayne and Florence Levesque, celebrating their 62nd wedding anniversary. Special message reads, wishing our parents a happy 61st wedding anniversary. A wonderful love story that blossomed into 5 kids, 11 grandkids, and 3 great-grandkids. Love you, Mom and Dad. Now, we always have a winner of a freshly baked birthday cake from McDowell's, your independent grocer, on the corner of Dundas East and Herkimer. And today's winner of that freshly baked cake is Robert Sager. Congratulations to you. You'll have to get Mom and Dad to come down and pick up the voucher here at Quinny Broadcasting to take over to McDowell's, your independent grocer. And of course, the Birthday Bash is brought to you by McDowell's, all of us here at 800-CJBQ and County Farm Center.
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Oh, we've all seen Rocky, right? The Eye of the Tiger by Survivor. Right here on your hometown radio, 800-CJBQ. It's been a long, busy week for me, that's for sure, but I wouldn't have it any other way. Thank you for hanging out with me this week on CJBQ. If you want to hang out with me some more, I'm going to be down at Vic's tonight from 6 till 9. I think I need to have a nap somewhere in between, though. Taking us to the 7:30 news, we've got Blue Rodeo, a song called 5 Days in May.

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1: Good morning at 7:30, a lovely, bright, sunny day. Today in the highs, 26. Right now, 13. 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
1: Police say a 63-year-old man from Warkworth is dead after a propane explosion inside of a residential trailer at a golf resort. OPP say they responded to the reported explosion at the Belmere Winds Golf Resort around 3 in the afternoon Wednesday. OPP say the man was airlifted to a Toronto area hospital. He died from his injuries yesterday. The United States Trade Representative's office announced new duties on more than 60 nations, hours before President Donald Trump's previous tariff tool was set to expire. Canadian press reporter Diana Messina has more.
3: Canada, Mexico, and the UK are among the countries getting hit with a 10% tariff, while other nations are seeing a 12.5% levy. But the new tariffs will not apply to goods compliant under the CUSMA agreement. The Trump administration launched trade investigations earlier this year after the U.S. Supreme Court struck down the tariff tool used for the Liberation Day and fentanyl-related duties.
1: The Canadian government previously told the Trump administration that new legislation combating forced labor and supply chain should shield Canada from those new tariffs. First Nations leaders calling for a public inquiry into the provincial response to the wildfires blazing through swaths of forest, saying the Ontario government left communities to fend for themselves without timely evacuation support. Aerial photographs have shown the devastation in one Northern Ontario First Nation as a wildfire tore through the region last week. Meanwhile, Premier Doug Ford says his government did everything it could to respond to the wildfires and has told evacuees to not return to their homes. And firefighters around Madrid in Spain continue to battle three wildfires, while intense fires continue to rage in southern France, prompting evacuations there. More on this report.
4: Spain authorities are evacuating at least 10,000 people as three declared wildfires approach properties in the southwest zone of the Madrid region. Emergency services battle the blazes in San Martin, Villa del Prado and Pelayos de la Presa. The Madrid 112 emergency service issued an alert at around midnight local time that the region is in a critical situation of multiple forest fires of an extreme nature. Meanwhile, France is faring little better in the summer's dry extreme heat. Intense fires are raging near the Arcachon Basin in Gironde, southwestern France, and have burned over 20,000 acres, prompting the evacuation of tens of thousands of people, including several villages on the Cap Ferret Peninsula. I'm Charles de Ledesma.
1: Closer to home, another person has pleaded guilty in a human smuggling case that involved the drowning of nine people in the St. Lawrence River as they tried crossing into the U.S. Stephanie Square, believed to be the U.S.-based leader of a group that regularly smuggled people across the border. The charges only involved the deaths of a Romanian family, which included two children under the age of three. And finally in the news, Gleaners Food Bank officially introduced its new community market at a grand opening ceremony yesterday. The community market is a new relief-based approach to tackling food insecurity in the region, using a client choice model that gives people the opportunity to select the food that best meets their and or their family's needs. Executive Director Peter Kerr said the community market is a more personalized experience than the previous food hamper model. More on the new model can be found at quintynews.com. And that's the news. CJBQ radar weather, sunny in the highs 26 today. Tonight, clear skies, lows 16. Tomorrow, a mix of sun and cloud in the highs 28. And on Sunday, variable cloudiness, bit of sunshine, and the chance of a shower. The highs again near 28 on Sunday. Right now, 13 degrees. 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I'm John Spitters.
5: Good morning. I'm Elena Cameron with your CJBQ Sports Report. Vincent Blanchard's 57-yard field goal on the final play of the game lifted the Edmonton Elks to an exciting 36-34 CFL victory over the Saskatchewan Roughriders last night. The West Division-leading Elks improved to 6-1. They're off to their best start since 2017 when they were 7-0. The Riders, second in the West, slipped to 4-2 on an emotional night for the hosts. Before kickoff, display screens at Mosaic Stadium played videos of Roughriders linebacker Jaden Dulkey and Bhishma Rajaguru. The two died in a collision on the weekend. Riders coach Corey Mace.
6: Personally, I don't do really social media during the season. So just being out there and seeing both people, both victims being represented, and seeing a little bit about, both gentlemen, man, it's so sad.
5: Mounties have said Dulkey had cannabis and alcohol in his vehicle when it smashed into Rajaguru's SUV. Tonight, the Winnipeg Blue Bombers host the Calgary Stampeders. The Toronto Blue Jays back in the win column. Shane Bieber gave up one run over seven innings as the Jays beat the Tampa Bay Rays 3-1 to snap a four-game skid. George Springer reached base three times and drove in a run to help Toronto avoid a four-game sweep. The Jays are at Fenway Park for a three-game set against the red-hot Boston Red Sox this weekend. Trey Savage on the hill tonight for Toronto, who sit six games back of Boston for the final AL wildcard spot. U.S. President Donald Trump welcomed the 2025 World Series champion L.A. Dodgers to the White House Thursday to celebrate the team's win. The president spent the bulk of his speech recounting the team's winning season and historic repeat World Series win against the Blue Jays.
7: The 2025 Dodger season was one for the record books in 150 years of Major League Baseball. No player has ever earned more than one unanimous league MVP except for an international legend named Shohei Ohtani.
5: The Dodgers gave Trump a jersey and a replica World Series ring. Star winger Patrick Kane's returned to the Chicago Blackhawks on a two-year, $16 million U.S. deal. The 37-year-old American has won three Stanley Cups in Chicago, spending most of his career with the Blackhawks before stints with the Rangers and Red Wings. It's WNBA All-Star Weekend. The Toronto Tempo being represented by Marina Mabry, who will be one of six players competing in tonight's three-point contest. Mabry leads all contestants with 82 made three-point shots this season. The All-Star game will be played tomorrow. Golf on the PGA Tour. American Ben Coles takes a two-shot lead into today's second round of the 3M Open. Top-ranked Scottie Scheffler, three shots back. The 36-year-old Coles has split the season between the PGA and Korn Ferry Tours. American Lauren Coughlin and South Korea's Jenny Shin headed into today's second round of the LPGA Tour's Scottish Open at Dundonald Links with 6-under-66s and a one-stroke lead. Quarterback Fernando Mendoza, the top pick in this year's NFL draft, signed a four-year, $57.27 million U.S. contract with the Las Vegas Raiders yesterday. Mendoza, the last of the Raiders' 10 draft picks to sign. Veteran Kirk Cousins, who signed a free agent contract worth $20 million guaranteed, enters camp tomorrow as the number one quarterback. And in South Hastings Baseball League play on Thursday, the Reed McGinnis Water Solutions Young Guns beat the Parkhurst Trips Pirates 14-4. It was the Rhino Lining Rockies defeating the Melrose Farrell Excavating Shamrocks 13-0. And that's sports.
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0: Oh, that'd be Trooper with Two for the Show. Right here on 800 CJBQ, who just happens to be celebrating 80 years on the air. I'm so proud to be a part of it. I'm Robin Scott, usually just your Sunday Classics host, but I'm filling in this week for Brian DeCare, and it's been a great week. And I thank you for hanging out with me. Let's check in with Mr. Kevin Williams and see what's in store. Good morning, Kevin.
1: Hello, Robin. Thank you, and good morning, and a good morning to all. And it's a nice morning. We've got a few scattered clouds out there, but harmless. It's cool again, that's for sure. Again, another kind of early autumn preview, but warmer weather is coming. You're going to be planning this afternoon or tomorrow to spend it on, near, or in the water. You look just fine, so slap on that sunscreen and go for it. And even Sunday, though I have a shower chance, not a washout, not a complete loss, but that's when the disturbance will approach with probably quite a bit of shower activity early next week. So our call for today, Robin, plenty of sunshine after a few scattered morning clouds, the high reaching to 26, a moonlit evening, and then a clear overnight, the low 16. But tomorrow, ample sunshine and warm, the high 28. Sunday clouds, some sun and a shower, the Sunday high 28. From the CJBQ Radar Weather Center, I'm meteorologist Kevin Williams.
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0: Oh, Huey Lewis and Gwyneth Paltrow cruising right here on 800 CJBQ. So it's hard to believe, but July is almost over. It's crazy to think, and that the civic holiday weekend is just around the corner. And just so happens that's the weekend that the Apple Country Jamboree is held in Colborne, Ontario. And the Early Bird Show is on July 29th. They've got the Heart of Texas Roadshow. And it looks like it's going to be a good one, that's for sure. They got the Malpass Brothers and Mr. Mike Pollard will be there. He's actually going to be there most of the weekend. He's emceeing the show. Tim Taylor, back by request. He's going to be there on the Saturday. I'm going to be there Sunday night. So I'm going to be there most of the weekend. I'm taking the bus and going to hang out. Looking forward to it. That's for sure. That's the, if you want to know more, you check it out online. Apple Country Jamboree.
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2: Do family gatherings cause you anxiety? While family gatherings are meant to bring joy, this is not the reality for everyone. I'm Dr. Julie Galthorpe with In the Moment. If your family grapples with issues like boundary setting, disrespect, or anger, expecting everyone to get together for a day of fun and conversation may be too much to ask. In other words, it's unrealistic to expect a smooth get-together when this has not been the case. Keep in mind that setting boundaries doesn't guarantee that they will be respected, especially if people struggle with self-regulation or empathy. To reduce anxiety, it's important to keep your expectations realistic. Acknowledge if underlying issues include lack of mutual respect, as this will be problematic when everyone is in close proximity. Instead, consider lower stress alternatives, such as shorter visits or drop-in with specific family members. If you do decide to get together, eliminate potential triggers for stress, such as alcohol, and discussions that provoke strong reactions like politics. 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
0: Good morning. Sunny and warm today with a high of 26 degrees. Right now, it's 13. 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
0: Is it the long-rumored Costco? Mayor Neil Ellis isn't saying just yet, but a big announcement is expected at Monday's meeting of Belleville Council. The mayor has told Quinty News he'll be speaking about a large retail development along Bell Boulevard. He would not say who the main tenant would be, though it's believed Costco has been eyeing that location for several years. Police say a 63-year-old man from Warkworth is dead after a propane explosion inside a residential trailer on a golf resort. Ontario Provincial Police say they responded to the reported explosion at Bellmere Winds Golf Resort around 3 p.m. Wednesday. OPP say the 63-year-old was airlifted to a Toronto area hospital. He died from his injuries on Thursday. Prince Edward County is preparing some changes to its County Docs physician recruitment plan. Updates to the plan were discussed by the county's Committee of the Whole during Thursday's meeting. One of the updates is adding Northumberland County to a memorandum of understanding, including the other area municipalities where the county will not recruit from. The United States is imposing forced labor-related tariffs on more than 60 countries, charging Canada and several allies 10%. Goods meeting CUSMA rules will remain exempt, though Canada continues to face separate U.S. duties on industries, including steel, aluminum, and automobiles. Washington argues Canada has not adequately enforced its forced labor import ban, while Ottawa points to existing protections and the proposed Bill C-35. The latest set of tariff hikes drew heated objections from America's other trading partners, with Australia's trade minister calling them completely unjustified. One economic analysis shows the United States' latest tariff threat will hit some provinces harder than others. The University of Calgary's Trevor Toombs says BC, Quebec, and Ontario are most exposed to the Trump administration's latest threat to impose 50% tariffs on a range of goods. But Toombs says much of the Maritimes and the Prairies would get off relatively easy if the tariffs come into effect on August 19th.
15: The composition of exports matters a lot for whether a particular province is exposed. So potash and energy exports, for example, are not subject to a 50% rate. And that's a big export from Saskatchewan and Alberta.
0: Toombs says around 5% of Canada's total exports to the U.S. are included in the latest round of tariffs, which he says could knock half a percentage point off Canadian GDP if implemented. Prime Minister Mark Carney admits he did not clearly explain the toll-sharing agreement tied to the Gordie Howe International Bridge. Canada will give the U.S. half of net toll revenue for 15 years, while a separate Michigan agreement takes effect only after construction debt is repaid. Opposition parties accuse Carney of misleading Canadians and are seeking a parliamentary investigation into the deal. Speaking in Charlottetown yesterday, the Prime Minister said he could have done better.
16: Could I have explained it better on a Sunday morning at Stampede? Yeah, with a cowboy hat on? Yes, I could have explained it better. I explained it better in London, Ontario, at GDLS, but I appreciate the opportunity.
0: The bridge is scheduled to open Monday following a Canada-only ceremony amid worsening trade tensions with Washington. Prince Edward County is preparing a climate action plan. Alan Michael Steele reports.
17: During Thursday's Committee of the Whole meeting, councillors reviewed details on the upcoming climate action plan, with a goal to reduce greenhouse gas emissions and strengthen the community against the ongoing impacts of climate change. The plan is broken down into several areas of focus, with climate action being integrated into municipal projects and operations where possible in order to make those operations more sustainable. The plan was approved by the committee and forwarded on to the next meeting of council for final approval. More details can be found at quintynews.com. For Quinty News, I'm Alan Michael Steele.
0: Gleaners Food Bank officially introduced its new community market in a grand opening ceremony on Thursday. With more, here's Zach McGibbon.
18: The community market is a new relief-based approach to tackling food insecurity in the region, using the client choice model that gives people the opportunity to select the food that best meets their and or their family's needs. Executive Director Peter Kerr said that the new model is a more dignified, welcoming, and personalized experience and replaces the previous food hamper model. Each individual who takes part in the community market would be assigned 30 points a month that could be used to select food items. Once all the grocery items have been selected, those utilizing the food bank would then go to a checkout station where one person would scan the items and another would bag the groceries. A link for more information on how to donate food and or money to the food bank can be found at quintynews.com. Zach McGibbon, Quinty News.
0: Police seized nearly 1.7 tons of suspected cocaine and methamphetamine in one of Ontario's largest drug busts. Investigators allege a North American trafficking network hid the drugs inside legitimate commercial truck shipments. 21 people face 102 charges, while two suspects remain wanted, and police also recovered 17 firearms. Authorities say the operation highlights strong cross-border enforcement ahead of the Gordie Howe International Bridge's opening. Canada's average gasoline price has climbed above $1.80 a liter and could rise another 5 to 10 cents soon. Crude oil prices have surged amid conflict involving Iran and disruptions along major Middle Eastern shipping routes. Diesel's reached about $2.10 a liter and may surpass its April record, increasing pressure on transportation and other industries. Locally, prices for regular unleaded range between $1.70 and $1.80 a liter, according to GasBuddy.com. Cheaper gas can be found in Tintinega territory. Firefighters around Madrid in Spain continue to battle three wildfires, while intense fires continue to rage in southern France, prompting evacuations.
19: Spain authorities are evacuating at least 10,000 people as three declared wildfires approach properties in the southwest zone of the Madrid region. Emergency services battle the blazes in San Martin, Villa del Prado and Pelayos de la Presa. The Madrid 112 emergency service issued an alert at around midnight local time that the region is in a critical situation of multiple forest fires of an extreme nature. Meanwhile, France is faring little better in the summer's dry extreme heat. Intense fires are raging near the Arcachon Basin in Gironde, southwestern France, and have burned over 20,000 acres, prompting the evacuation of tens of thousands of people, including several villages on the Cap Ferret Peninsula. I'm Charles de Ledesma.
0: Well, the Quinte region has seven summer weekends remaining, but this one may be the busiest. To tell us more of what you can do is Tim Durkin.
20: 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In Tweed, actually the GTA, the greater Tweed area, it's Shake the Lake in Stokoe with Theory of a Dead Man music Friday and Saturday. Bevel's Empire Theater this weekend features Finger 11, Kim Mitchell, Paul Langlois of the Tragically Hip fame tonight and tomorrow. Saturday from 10 to 1, the Belleville Senators have a free skate at CAA Arena. Downtown Belleville has Savor the Sips, putting the best beverages head-to-head in the village. Details on all this and more at quintynews.com. Tim Durkin for Quinny News.
0: And chalk one up for the robots. ABC's Jim Ryan says an independent study finds that Waymo driverless taxis are involved in fewer accidents than cars with humans at the wheel.
2: From the absurd to the terrifying.
21: There's a fire around the corner. You need to move this car. You're blocking the roadway.
2: Incidents involving autonomous vehicles keep happening. But after compiling the data...
22: You know, what we're seeing is a nice pattern.
2: Eric Teo of the Insurance Institute for Highway Safety has found...
22: Fewer crashes overall, less egregious types of crashes, and less severe crashes.
2: One red light in the study was Austin, where Waymo vehicles were involved in 4% more crashes than human drivers. Jim Ryan, ABC News.
0: And that's news.
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25: The 401 continues to be problem-free in both directions, and I'm not seeing any issues on Highway 2 between Belleville and Shannonville. Coming down Highway 37 from Highway 7, that is in good shape, and we are seeing some light volume on Highway 62 just before Preston Road. As for Highway 7, that is in good shape. 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
28: Here's our forecast for the Quinny area. Nice day today. A few scattered morning clouds, but on the rise, plenty of sunshine ahead. A comfortably warm afternoon, the high 26. Moonlit this evening, and then clear and calm overnight. Tonight, the low 16. Tomorrow, ample sunshine and warm, the high 28. Sunday, clouds, limited sunshine, and a shower. The Sunday, high 28. From the CJBQ Radar Weather Center, I'm Kevin Williams.
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0: 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Vincent Blanchard kicked a 57-yard field goal on the final play of the game to lift the visiting Edmonton Elks to a 36-34 CFL victory over the Saskatchewan Roughriders Thursday. The West Division leading Elks improved to 6-1. The Rough Riders slipped to 4-2. The quarterback of the Rough Riders says he hopes the families of a player and another man who died in a highway crash can find solace. Before kickoff last night, display screens at Mosaic Stadium played videos of Rough Rider linebacker Jaden Dulkey and Bhishma Rajaguru. Quarterback Trevor Harris says it's been a tumultuous week, but the team gave everything it had.
29: You're going to get everything we got every single week, regardless of circumstance. And so I was proud of the guys in that. And I hope both families that we honored are proud and could take some solace in the pregame tribute to them.
0: Tonight, the Calgary Stampeders visit the Winnipeg Blue Bombers. Shane Bieber pitched a season-high 7 innings to win his second straight start. George Springer reached base 3 times and drove in a run. And the Toronto Blue Jays beat the visiting Tampa Bay Rays 3-1 yesterday afternoon to snap a 4-game losing streak. Bieber allowed 1 run and 3 hits. Vladimir Guerrero Jr. had 2 singles and an RBI for the Jays, who are 2-5 since the All-Star break. Now the Blue Jays remain 6 games back of Boston for the final AL wildcard spot, but could gain some ground this weekend as they host the Red Sox at Rogers Centre. Trey Savage on the mound for Toronto versus Boston's Patrick Sandoval. Elsewhere in the American League Thursday, Detroit edged Kansas City 4-3. Minnesota beat Cleveland 3-1 in 12 innings. Over in the National League, it was Arizona beating St. Louis 10-6. Atlanta got by San Diego 6-5. President Donald Trump celebrated the Los Angeles Dodgers at the White House yesterday, calling the team one of the great brands anywhere in the world. The event marked the Dodgers' second consecutive World Series win and second White House annual visit after edging the Jays in Game 7 last November. The Dodgers gave Trump a jersey and a replica World Series ring. Dodgers manager Dave Roberts said the team is aiming for a three-peat. Veteran winger Patrick Kane's returned to the Chicago Blackhawks on a two-year $16 million U.S. deal. The 37-year-old American's won three Stanley Cups in Chicago, spending most of his career with the Blackhawks before stints with the Rangers and Red Wings. American Ben Coles, who eagled the final hole for a 9-under-62 yesterday, takes a two-shot lead into today's second round of the 3M Open. Top-ranked Scottie Scheffler is three shots back. Canadian tennis player Leila Fernandez trying to regain her form as the tennis calendar shifts to the hard court season. The 23-year-old from Laval, Quebec has won five career WTA titles, but owns an underwhelming 12-19 record this season. Fernandez says she's regained her strength.
1: For myself, I actually feel a lot better now that I'm back home, started training, took a couple of days off, and, you know, just feeling physically ready, mentally prepared too for the hard court swing that's coming.
0: Fernandez currently ranks 25th in the world. Toronto Temple guard Marina Mabry will be one of the stars in tonight's six-player field, competing in the WNBA's three-point contest in Chicago, the event a prelude to tomorrow's All-Star game. Mabry leads all contestants with 82 made three-point shots this season. Canada's women's national team remained unbeaten at the WBSC Women's Baseball World Cup group stage yesterday with a 15-2 win over South Korea in Rockford, Illinois. Canada opened the event Wednesday with a 13-0 win over Hong Kong. Canada plays 0-2 Mexico today. Last night, the South Hastings Baseball League, the Reed McGinnis Water Solutions Young Guns defeated the Parkhurst Trips Pirates 14-4. It was the Rhino Lining Rockies beating the Melrose Farrell Excavating Shamrocks 13-0. Scott Kelly threw a no-hitter with 10 strikeouts, A.J. Burlington 3 hits, and 5 RBIs. And that's sports. 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

0: Oh, John Lennon with Imagine right here on 800 CJBQ. I happen to have Sean Kelly hanging out with me here. Hey, Sean, how's it going?
1: Good morning, Rob and Scott. In this week for Brian DeCare on CJBQ, doing a great job. Good to see you.
0: Thank you. It's always fun to see you.
1: Well, I've been getting some emails from Rob and Scott fan club members, and there's quite a few in that fan club asking about your new song. When is CJBQ going to play it? On a somewhat regular basis. I'm coming home. You did your big video last Saturday.
0: Yes, it was a lot of fun, and I couldn't be more grateful for all the people that came out and supported me.
1: Yeah.
0: And I got the drone footage. I've got all the footage of, so I did a guest cam. I don't know if you know what that is. So there was a QR code, and everybody that was there was able to share video and pictures that they had taken throughout the night, too.
1: Well, it was at the Hollywood Grounds on Harmony Road.
0: The Hollywood Grounds, yes.
1: And you had, how many Jeeps showed up?
0: 36.
1: And it was kind of a Jeep theme. This video is all about Jeeps.
0: Absolutely.
1: Why?
0: Well, so a little while ago, my husband said, I'm getting tired of listening to you write love songs. You need to do something different.
1: Yeah.
0: And so I wrote this song with two co-writes, Brian Dolph, local, and Stacy Kemp Vipond. Her and I have been writing a lot together. She's out of Whitby, and this song is called I'm Coming Home, but it's my Jeep song because I love Jeeps.
1: Yeah, and you had quite a few out last Saturday night, and
0: yes,
1: you had all these like a video crew taping it all.
0: You betcha.
1: And you had a band
0: I had the Steve Waters band. They're out of Peterborough. They are a high energy, fun group of guys. I met them because of the Holyrood Country Jamboree, so I reached out to them and said, do you want to come and party with me?
1: we've been receiving emails over the past several days. The programming department here at CJBQS just wondering, hey, are we going to do something with our very own Robin Scott? You're part of the team and well known throughout Eastern Ontario as a wonderful performer. I recently saw you perform live at a church.
0: Yes, you did.
1: At St. Mark's.
0: Yes.
1: We were together.
0: We were doing a fundraiser for Apple Pot with Pies.
1: That's right. I was the opening act, and usually if you're the opening act, you're the weakest link. And then you came on and killed it at the end at St. Mark's. It was a beautiful celebration and lots of pies.
0: Yes, it was. I went home with two pies.
1: Yeah?
0: I contributed. I bought a pie.
1: I went home with a pie and four phone numbers from the ladies at the church. What?
0: Oh, you're a funny guy.
1: It was great.
0: Honestly, it was a pleasure to sit and watch you entertain. It really was, Sean. No, but seriously, you have a knack for bringing joy to a room. You really do.
1: Well, thank you. As you know, I come from a musically inclined family, 11
0: yes.
1: Kellys. We all played instruments. Even our sewing machine was a singer.
0: Yeah.
1: Anyway, can we play your new song, I'm Coming Home?
0: Sure, do you want to hear it?
1: This is Robin Scott, who you're listening to this morning with their new song, I'm Coming Home, on CJBQ. Congratulations.
0: Thank you, my friend. Thank you.

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0: Good morning. It's 8:30. Going up to 26 degrees today with lots of sunshine. Right now, it's 16. 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
0: U.S. President Donald Trump's latest set of tariff hikes has sparked anger from trading partners. Canada and other countries are being hit with extra tariffs of 10%, while some are seeing 12.5%. Several countries object to what they call are unfounded labor claims, including Canada. U.S. investigation, serving as the basis for the tariffs, did not provide meaningful evidence to support allegations of forced labor. Is it the long-rumored Costco? Mayor Neil Ellis isn't saying just yet, but a big announcement is expected at Monday's meeting of Belleville Council. The mayor has told Quinty News he'll be speaking about a large retail development along Bell Boulevard. He would not say who the main tenant would be, though it's believed Costco has been eyeing that location for several years. Police say a 63-year-old man from Warkworth is dead after a propane explosion inside a residential trailer on a golf resort. Ontario Provincial Police say they responded to the reported explosion at Belmere Winds Golf Resort around 3 p.m. Wednesday. OPP say the 63-year-old was airlifted to a Toronto area hospital. He died from his injuries on Thursday. Prince Edward County is preparing some changes to its County Docs physician recruitment plan. Updates to the plan were discussed by the county's Committee of the Whole during Thursday's meeting. One of the updates is adding Northumberland County to a memorandum of understanding, including the other area municipalities where the county will not recruit from. First Nation leaders are calling for a public inquiry into the provincial response to the wildfires blazing through swaths of forest, saying the Ontario government left communities to fend for themselves without timely evacuation support. Aerial photographs have shown the devastation in one northern Ontario First Nation as a wildfire tore through the region last week. Premier Doug Ford says his government did everything it could to respond to the wildfires and has told evacuees to not return to their homes. Cleaners Food Bank officially introduced its new community market in a grand opening ceremony on Thursday. More from Zach McGibbon.
4: The community market is a new relief-based approach to tackling food insecurity in the region, using the client choice model that gives people the opportunity to select the food that best meets their and or their family's needs. Executive Director Peter Kerr said that the new model is a more dignified, welcoming, and personalized experience and replaces the previous food hamper model. Each individual who takes part in the community market would be assigned 30 points a month that could be used to select food items. Once all the grocery items have been selected, those utilizing the food bank would then go to a checkout station where one person would scan the items and another would bag the groceries. A link for more information on how to donate food and or money to the food bank can be found at QuintyNews.com. Zach McGibbon, Quinty News.
0: An alarming incident raising concerns about the dangers of artificial intelligence. OpenAI saying an advanced system being tested went rogue and hacked another AI company on its own.
5: Back in 2023, our Rebecca Jarvis asked OpenAI CEO Sam Altman about the possibility of his AI models escaping.
6: The model itself, can it take the place of that human? Could it become more powerful than that human?
7: It waits until someone gives it an input. This is a tool that is very much in human control.
8: Bipartisan legislation introduced would authorize the Homeland Security Department to slow down or stop an AI system that has the potential to cause catastrophic harm.
0: ABC's Elizabeth Schultze. And that's news. In sports, the Toronto Blue Jays beat the Tampa Bay Rays 3-1 to snap a four-game losing streak. The Jays kicking off a weekend series with the Boston Red Sox tonight. In the CFL, it was Edmonton over Saskatchewan, 36-34. The Calgary Stampeders visit Winnipeg this evening. Women's soccer, Northern Super League, it was Toronto blanking Montreal, 2-0. On the PGA Tour, Ben Coles has a two-shot lead on three other golfers after the first round of the 3M Open. South Hastings Baseball League, Reed McGinnis Water Solutions Young Guns over Parkhurst Trips Pirates, 14-4. It was a 13-0 victory for the Rhino Lining Rockies over the Melrose Farrell Excavating Shamrocks. 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It's a nice one today. Sunshine and a high of 26 degrees. Tonight, clear down to 16. A mix of sun and cloud and 28 degrees tomorrow. And Sunday, a little cloud with some sun and the chance of a shower. The high, 28 once again. Right now, we're sitting at 16. 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
9: If I were to ask you what makes for a good night's sleep, you'd probably say a dark, quiet room, not too many things on your mind. 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I'm Dr. Sanjay Gupta, helping you live a better life.
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0: 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Man, I feel like a woman right here on your hometown radio, 800 CJVQ. And today is the day. 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Shania Twain's 7th studio album, Little Miss Twain. 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I'm looking forward to it. I'm Robin Scott, your Sunday Classics host, filling in this week for Brian DeCare right here on your hometown radio, 800 CJBQ.
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0: Oh, Tom Petty. 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Right here on your hometown radio, 800-CJBQ. It looks like we've got a great day ahead of us, that's for sure. Top is going down on that Jeep as soon as I get out of this chair. It's going to be sunny and warm today with highs near 26. Tonight, it will clear and it'll be clear and lows around 16. Tomorrow, mix of sun and cloud, highs near 28. Sunday. Variable cloudiness, some sunshine, and the chance of a shower. Highs again near 28. Monday, cloudy. Good chance of showers. Highs 23. Tuesday, sun and cloud. Slight chance of showers. Highs 25. Wednesday, sun and cloud. Highs 25. So it's still summer weather. It's just not bake you weather. And I'm okay with that. It's perfect doors off weather. I'm Robin Scott, your Sunday classic, so stick around. There's plenty happening here at CJBQ. We got the Lauren Brooker Show from 9 till 11 with Mr. Jack Miller sitting in the chair today.
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0: Oh, and just like that, my time's up here. Whitney Houston, you give good love. It's going to take you to the 9 o'clock.

0: Good morning. It's 9 o'clock, the warm, sunny day, the high about 26. We're currently at 16. 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
0: Is it the long-rumored Costco? Mayor Neil Ellis isn't saying just yet, but a big announcement is expected at Monday's meeting of Belleville Council. The mayor has told Quinte News he'll be speaking about a large retail development along Bell Boulevard. He would not say who the main tenant would be, though it's believed Costco has been eyeing that location for several years. The United States is imposing forced labor-related tariffs on more than 60 countries, charging Canada and several allies 10%. Goods meeting CUSMA rules will remain exempt, though Canada continues to face separate U.S. duties on industries, including steel, aluminum, and automobiles. Washington argues Canada has not adequately enforced its forced labor import ban, while Ottawa points to existing protections and the proposed Bill C-35. The latest set of tariff hikes drew heated objections from America's other trading partners, with Australia's trade minister calling them completely unjustified. Prime Minister Mark Carney admits he did not clearly explain the toll-sharing agreement tied to the Gordie Howe International Bridge. Canada will give the U.S. half of net toll revenue for 15 years, while a separate Michigan agreement takes effect only after construction debt is repaid. Opposition parties accuse Carney of misleading Canadians and are seeking a parliamentary investigation into the deal. Speaking in Charlottetown yesterday, the Prime Minister said he could have done better.
3: Could I have explained it better on a Sunday morning at Stampede? Yeah, with a cowboy hat on? Yes, I could have explained it better. I explained it better in London, Ontario, at GDLS, but I appreciate the opportunity.
0: The bridge is scheduled to open Monday following a Canada-only ceremony amid worsening trade tensions with Washington. Police seized nearly 1.7 tons of suspected cocaine and methamphetamine in one of Ontario's largest drug busts. Investigators allege a North American trafficking network hid the drugs inside legitimate commercial truck shipments. 21 people face 102 charges, while two suspects remain wanted, and police also recovered 17 firearms. Authorities say the operation highlights strong cross-border enforcement ahead of the Gordie Howe International Bridge's opening. Prince Edward County is preparing a climate action plan. Alan Michael Steele reports.
4: During Thursday's Committee of the Whole meeting, councillors reviewed details on the upcoming climate action plan, with a goal to reduce greenhouse gas emissions and strengthen the community against the ongoing impacts of climate change. The plan is broken down into several areas of focus, with climate action being integrated into municipal projects and operations where possible in order to make those operations more sustainable. The plan was approved by the committee and forwarded on to the next meeting of council for final approval. More details can be found at quintenews.com. For Quinte News, I'm Alan Michael Steele.
0: Well, the Quinte region has 7 summer weekends remaining, but this one may be the busiest. To tell us more of what you can do is Tim Durkin.
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0: And that's news. In sports, the Toronto Blue Jays beat the Tampa Bay Rays 3-1 to snap a 4-game losing streak. The Jays kicking off a weekend series with the Boston Red Sox tonight. In the CFL, it was Edmonton over Saskatchewan 36-34. The Calgary Stampeders visit Winnipeg this evening. Women's soccer, Northern Super League, it was Toronto blanking Montreal 2-0. On the PGA Tour, Ben Coles has a 2-shot lead on 3 other golfers after the first round of the 3M Open. South Hastings Baseball League, Reed McGinnis Water Solutions Young Guns over Parkhurst Trips Pirates 14-4 was a 13-0 victory for the Rhino Lining Rockies over the Melrose Farrell Excavating Shamrocks. CJBQ Radar weather. Kicking off the weekend with sunshine and a high of 26 degrees today. Clear tonight, the low about 16, a mix of sun and cloud, and 28 degrees tomorrow. Kevin Williams says Sunday we can expect a little cloud, some sun, and the chance of a shower, but the high again around 28 degrees. Right now it's 16. 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
8: Don't look now, but this is going to be the final weekend of July. You can believe that already. The summer's whizzing by, and we're hoping you're having a good one so far. Haven't heard too many complaints in terms of, yeah, we had a week of really hot, muggy weather, but we've had some rain, and I think back about a year from now, a year back, and everybody's lawn was brown, cooked pretty much, and this year, at least there's a semblance of green grass to see along with it. Good morning, I'm Jack Miller in for Lorne Brooker today, and reunited with my longtime producer on Belleville Senators Hockey when we did hockey on CJBQ. Good morning to Sky Verheyen.
9: Good morning.
8: Good to see you. It's been a long time.
9: It's good to see you, too. It's good to be back working with you again.
8: Yeah, well, even if for a few hours, but nonetheless, glad to see you're still here. And how's your summer going so far?
9: Oh, it's been going pretty good. I've been getting lots of fishing in and, you know, just hanging out at the beach and doing what I can to soak up the sun, but it's busy working a lot, too.
8: Yeah, where do you fish?
9: Well, just offshore. I don't have a boat or anything, but I've gone a lot in Quinte West, Carrying Place. I went over at the pier over there in Belleville. I caught a bowfin over there, actually.
8: A what?
9: A bowfin. They're like a prehistoric fish. And they're kind of a crazy, freaky kind of fish because they can breathe out of water. Like, they can breathe oxygen. So they're pretty freaky. I think they can stay out for like a couple hours and stay alive.
8: Really?
9: Yeah.
8: I did not know we had that species in the Bay of Quinte.
9: Yeah, I've heard they don't really taste great, but it was a pretty crazy catch. I mean, I haven't really caught too many big fish, but that was a pretty, that was probably the biggest fish I've caught.
8: So what are you finding? Trout?
9: No, I haven't found a trout, but I'd love to. I also really want to catch a muskie. That would be cool.
8: Well, but I'll tell you, just keep it up. You'll find something. I mean, I've never heard of that fish that you just talked about. And the other thing, too, is to find out if they actually breathe out of water for any length of time. Have you tested that or you've just read about it?
9: No, I was a little freaked out by that fish, not going to lie, because it kind of looked like an eel. It had like a really long fin. It went from like all the way to the back end of the tail. And I kind of thought it was like an eel or something because it was like black and
8: slimy.
9: Oh, yeah. I didn't even touch it. I kept it in the net. Thankfully, he unhooked himself and I just put him right back.
8: Well, that's what you got to do. But yeah. Here you go. You learn something new every day.
9: Yeah.
8: Fish out of water that can breathe for a couple of hours.
9: Yeah.
8: Who knew? Who knew a lot of stuff? This morning on the show at 10 o'clock, we're going to spend an hour with Lyle Van Cleef. Now, Lyle, the longtime member of parliament for what was at the time Prince Edward Hastings riding, and he was 16 years as an MP people may have forgotten, he was also the Minister of Agriculture and Agri-Food, the federal minister. And so we're going to catch up with him. I know he was on the round table on Monday, and that's just a coincidence when I called him this week to tee it up for this morning. And he had mentioned he was on the round table, which I happen to have missed. But at the same time, the things they talked about on Monday, not going to be the things we talk about this morning. I just want to catch up with a gentleman, a person who has spent a lot of time representing people in this area at the federal level and did so as well as a federal cabinet minister. I'm trying to think if we've had other MPs that have served in cabinet. And offhand, locally, the only one that I can think of, and it was long before my time, but George Hees, who was a member of conservative government, I think, way back, like in the Diefenbaker era, so way before my time. I believe he was part of that government way back when, and he was a member of parliament in Northumberland. We've had lots of provincial ministers. Even now, you've got Minister Pacini, who is serving, and then in Quinney, of course, Todd Smith, for many, many years. Leona Dombrowski was Minister of Education, among other portfolios. Hugh O'Neill was a longtime cabinet member back in the Dalton McGuinty days. So we've had lots of that type of representation provincially, but Lyle, of course, did it federally. And so we're just going to get his take, politics then versus politics now, and just talk about his career. I think it's definitely, it should be a good conversation. I'm looking forward to it at 10 o'clock. So yesterday, and I'm checking out QuintyNews.com, and there's this just a five-line story on Quinty News. A big announcement expected at Monday's meeting of Belleville Council. Mayor Neil Ellis has told Quinty News he will be speaking about a large retail development along Bell Boulevard. Mayor Ellis would not say who the main tenant would be. He did say he plans to offer more details at the upcoming council meeting. So if you didn't see the story, if you didn't hear the story, or even if you did, what was the first thing that crossed your mind? Who could it be? A major retail development along Bell Boulevard. We can speculate somewhat this morning, and you're certainly invited to join in the speculation at 613-969-1545. I think for the most part, the odds are we're going to get it right. And the only reason I say that is that this council in Belleville does not give itself these advanced stories very often, unless it's something major. And it's good. I hope it is. I don't think, we can still be surprised. We won't know for sure until Monday. But I ask you, what's the first thing that crosses your mind as far as a major retail development along Bell Boulevard? And the odds are you and I are thinking the same way. And I don't mind speculating. It's funny, when I was in sports here for so many years as sports director, the one thing I never wanted to do is speculate about things like trades. I mean, you'd hear rumors over and over again, not just trades, but player signings, things along that line. And it was, my bottom line was, I'm not going to report it until we have the facts and know exactly what we're going to do, as opposed to stirring a pot on something that might be pie in the sky, further from the truth, and so on. I'm breaking every one of those rules that I used to have as sports director. This morning, I'm going to break it with you as to what it possibly could be. And a couple of reasons for that. First of all, I'm only here today, so, I mean, if I'm wrong, you'll long forget it. Lauren will be back next week to talk about these things. But if the word Costco doesn't pop into your head, then I've got to think that you've got a better idea than I might. And if it is indeed Costco after all of these years, I mean, how many times over the years have we heard, Costco's coming. Costco's coming. And then nothing happens. There was development on Bell Boulevard, and this would be west of Sydney Street, and right along, not directly on Bell Boulevard, but side street, like Jack Ellis Way, perhaps, right down there. And all that land had sold. And there was speculation, not just of a Costco development, but a lot of other things that were part of that talk at the time. And supposedly it was more than just talk. Well, you get recessions, you get economic changes that put these decisions often down the road. Now, you know, we're dealing with other economic problems at the moment, and most of them coming from south of the border. But at the same time, I had noticed on a recent drive down Bell Boulevard on that part, west of Sydney Street, down to Walbridge Loyalist Road. And it wasn't that long ago that most of the land that was along that stretch had been sold. You could see, you know, the for sale signs and the sold signs. I was there a week ago, and I noticed a lot of that land is back up for sale. So whether or not they had given up on, you know, the prospect of a major retail outlet in there, and they put it up for sale again, if those for sale signs come down after whatever the announcement is on Monday at Belleville City Council, you'll know that the speculation is alive and well. But if it is a Costco after all these years, is it a good thing for the area? Is it a bad thing for the area? I mean, there's going to be impacts, and we probably shouldn't get into that until we get more details. But at the same time, if it happens, and if it happens where it was originally supposed to happen, and keep in mind, not this council, but the previous one, they had made major improvements on Bell Boulevard west of Sydney Street. They expanded it to four lanes. They put in the sidewalks. They put in the services. They did everything that they would have to do in order to accommodate a retail outlet of that size. So, I mean, that part of it is done, and it was done with the expectation years ago that that was going to happen. Well, we'll find out if it's going to happen, but at least that part of it is in place. But then I would think that in the event that it is eventually a Costco, then they're going to have to look probably at having to widen Bell Boulevard all the way down to Walbridge Loyalist Road, because the outlet off of the 401 at Walbridge Loyalist is going to become a lot more busy. It's fun to speculate, and I don't do it frivolously. I don't do it carelessly. I do it thinking that there's a darn good chance that that is going to be the case. And so we can talk about that. You're welcome to chime in on it. Also, the Gordie Howe Bridge opens this morning. The official ceremony will be at 11:30 on the Canadian side only. And obviously, with the recent announcement of 50% tariffs made by Donald Trump, I mean, we don't have anything against Americans per se on an individual basis. And I've seen a lot of polls, and you may have as well. They're showing that most Americans are not happy with these tariffs, the way the Trump government is treating Canada. Most Americans and Canadians, you know, the everyday people like us, they don't have any animosity there. But this one came at a time where even the opening of the Gordie Howe Bridge has been put off by a couple of months, because an agreement that Donald Trump signed off on back in 2017, well, I think we know that whatever the president of the United States signs off on, the signature really doesn't mean anything. Agreements are treated like yesterday's news, easily broken, handshakes, whatever. Things change, and I think the fact that Canada is going to do this by themselves on the Canadian side this morning at 11:30, and it will be carried by all the news networks, I've got to think, and even the Prime Minister will not be there, I think sends a message that, you know what, this time they've gone too far, and it would not be appropriate under the news of the week as it pertains to tariffs, and more on the way today, by the way, as far as getting together and everybody kumbaya, meeting in the middle of the bridge, shaking hands, cutting a ribbon. So Canada will go it without the U.S. We'll touch a little bit more on that. And I know in terms of, I mean, it's the dog days of summer. There's not a whole lot of conversation, politically speaking. I mentioned this yesterday. I want to shake it up a little bit and just throw it out there because there will be a municipal election in 3 months. But something happens before that, and that is the nomination period will close in about 3 weeks. I think it's 21st of August will be the last chance that anybody can throw their hat in the ring. So we're going to look at Belleville, we're going to look at Quinte West and Prince Edward County and see who's in, and to this point, who have not indicated their interest of going forward. Doesn't mean they won't change their mind. Doesn't mean they won't wait until October or the August 21st to beat the deadline. But we'll see where things are at this point. And are you happy with what you're hearing? What are your main concerns, depending on where you live and so on? So our first hour, basically, that's where we're heading. And we will start in a few minutes with what's up with the announcement at Belleville City Hall on Monday. And again, you're welcome to join us. You can throw in your speculation and what you think at 613-969-1545. Lauren Brooker Show, I'm Jack Miller. Please join us on CJBQ.
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0: What is coming to Belleville? I don't really want to steal Council's thunder, and I'm not even sure if we are, but if it happens, so be it. Sorry about that, Mayor Ellis, but you put it out there. So, I mean, we can take your announcement of an announcement. And of course, you got the whole weekend to speculate what it might be. So, I mean, let's face it, there's not a lot to do at this point in the summer. And so why not use it to speculate our heart out? And we'll invite Michael to do just that. Our first phone call this morning is 613-969-1545. Good morning, Michael.
1: Good morning, Jack. Nice to hear your voice.
0: Thank you very much. Nice to be here.
1: I think, as seniors who've lived here all our life, I think that following this Costco story, we kind of feel it's a kind of a wait and see. You know, we've been down this road before, so let's just wait and see. Of course, I know something like that generates a huge political and media storm, and I think it would be good for the Quinney area, for sure, especially for a lot of families that rely on Costco. And it would be nice to see it come.
0: You know what?
1: If that in fact, Jack, is what's coming.
0: Yeah, and again, I guess we have to preface it with that. I mean, we may have a whole discussion over the next little while about something that may not be happening. And you know what?
1: Right.
0: You just expressed a skepticism, because we've been down this road before, right?
1: Yes.
0: But
1: yes,
0: when you heard the announcement of an announcement, what did you think?
1: Well, that's the first thing I thought. Yes, it came to our mind. Obviously, if you hear an announcement of a large retailer, then your first thought is Costco. You know, is are we going down here again, down this road again? It's got to be Costco.
0: Yeah, and we have been down that road many times over. And again, economic conditions dictate these types of investments by these companies as to whether or not they're going to go. I mean, they've got to have a business plan, and they do. Yeah. I mean, they're not idiots. Yeah. They'll have a full business plan. Do you have a Costco membership?
1: I don't, but my family does. Members of my family do, yes.
0: Do they go very often?
1: They go to Kingston, actually, and or Oshawa on a regular basis, yes.
0: Okay, so I mean, there's already a lot of people from this area, and I have a membership. I do not make a trip to Kingston to go to Costco, but if I'm in Kingston, I might stop there if I want to stock up on something. And the thing you have to be careful of, even with Costco, if you're going to buy bulk items, for instance, you've got to make sure you're going to use them. Not just because it might be a bit cheaper to buy in bulk, but if you've got to throw it out after a year, that's not going to save you any money. But at the same time, I don't think there's been a time I've gone to Costco in Kingston that I haven't run into somebody I know. More or less, there's a lot of people who do that.
1: Lauren in there buying his hot dogs.
0: Yeah, they're $1.50 hot dogs, and they're $8 chickens, and those are staples that never, the price never changes on those two things. But
1: it has an appeal to just the two of us here, you know, living, you know, seniors, but, you know, that's because I guess we're not, you know, buying bulk items like our family does, you know, because they have children and, you know, they...
0: Sure.
1: Bulk makes more sense for them, you know, bulk, and I understand from hearing them that the quality is excellent, so...
0: All I know is anytime I've gone to the one in Kingston, and again, it's not very often, maybe 2-3 times a year, if I happen to be there to begin with, and getting a parking spot tells you all you need to know about just how many people go there on any day, any time of the day, and it's like, good luck, you almost have to grab an Uber in order to get from the parking lot to the store. It's a busy place, no question.
1: We had lunch a couple months ago, actually, with some friends in Kingston that live there, and they came out with this comment that they had heard the rumor that Costco was coming to Belleville. And I said, really? And this is before anything surfaced here. And I don't know, I didn't, you know, dig deeper with them or anything, but they just said, they had heard that Costco was coming.
0: Well, it's been a case of, I've been hearing lately, it's not a case of if, but when. But then I was hearing that 10 years ago. So, I mean, unlike you, the skepticism is there. But it does seem like there might be something this time.
1: Well, I think having served on council for so many years, Jack, any kind of new development coming in here is good for a lot of things.
0: It absolutely is. Michael, thank you for the call.
1: Jack.
0: Have a great weekend.
1: You too.
0: Okay, bye now. 613-969-1545. Lauren Berger Show on CJBQ and CJBQ.com. And you're welcome to join us. What was the first thing that went through your mind when you heard about this major announcement about an announcement? Almost sounds like the whole Alberta thing, right? They have a referendum on a referendum. This may not be quite as big a deal, but at the same time. And we only mention it because it's been out there for so long. And for whatever reasons, it's been kicked down the road. And as I mentioned a few minutes ago, speaking of the road, about how a lot of land along Bill Boulevard, all the way down to Walbridge Loyalist Road, has been for sale, has sold. And don't forget, there was talk way back when, the original racetrack, for instance, when the Quinte Raceway was going to move and it was tied to a casino and how it was going to be farther down on Bell Boulevard. I mean, we've seen these things come and go, but things have been stagnant really since the casino and the hotel that adjoins it. Really, not a lot has happened in between on Bell Boulevard. And so if it happens, if this is what's going to happen, then I've got to think that that whole area will open up and with opportunities for other businesses to come along as well. And it could change the whole focus because right now you get west of Sydney Street down to Shoreline's Casino and that hotel. There's really not much off Bell Boulevard, at least, between there and just about down to Walbridge Loyalist Road. And that changes the whole conversation as to potentially what can happen. And is Belleville ready for it? They've already started, but it's going to take an awful lot more. And we'll see what happens going forward. We have Gloria checking in. Good morning, Gloria.
2: Oh, hi, Jack. It's great to hear your voice.
0: Thank you.
2: With me, I'm a Costco member, and whenever I've gone down there, I talk to the employees all the time. And Costco is definitely coming. I am 99% that it's coming because they get to know before the mayor of the city. Now, that's what they've told me.
0: Well, I don't know if they get to know before the mayor, but the mayor would have to be involved in any discussions in all of that. But you're hearing that, what, from people in Kingston?
2: Yeah, at the Costco, they said that it's definitely coming. Because the time 2 years ago, they said, no, it's off, not coming yet. But then I've been down many times, and they've said, yep, it's coming.
0: How often do you go?
2: So maybe the mayor does know about it coming, but
0: I'm sure he does, whatever it is.
2: Yeah, but they said that they seem to know before it's actually going to be built. So I didn't know that, so that was kind of interesting to me.
0: You mentioned you're a Costco member. How often do you go?
2: You know what? Whenever we go to Kingston, we've made a couple trips there just to go to Costco, but it's usually when we're in Kingston, we stop in and get what we need and come home. So I love Costco, and I can't wait for it to come to Belleville.
0: Do you think there will be a negative impact on existing business if it moves in?
2: I would hope not. I mean, in all honesty, Costco is bulk, so if there's only like two people, you have to be careful what you buy, because it does have an expiring date on items. So perhaps I would hope not. There's a few stores that I really like here in Belleville, so I hope it does not affect them. But
0: I guess only time will tell, but I'm sure there will be some impact, because it's not just buying in bulk. With Costco, I mean, you want to buy a TV, they yep. sell TVs. You'd need a printer for your computer or the computer or whatever it may be. Batteries, for instance. Now, that's more of a bulk thing, but it's many other mm-hmm. things that get sold that are sold anywhere within your own community. And so that's the sort of thing. Now, they're going to employ, if that's the case, if it is. And again, I keep throwing it out there as a big if, but I think it's a big if, but I think the chances are pretty good. Hundreds of people will be hired for it. I mean, they've got a big staff, so hopefully that that will pay off in that respect. Thank you so much for the call, Gloria. Have a great weekend.
2: Yes, and you too, Jack. Bye now.
0: Yeah, thank you very much. So a couple of takes on it. I think, does it change the perception of Belleville or any community for that matter if you are home to an outlet like Costco? Does it elevate the community in the eyes of others in terms of overall amenities? Like, I've had people ask different times that are from out of the area, do you have a Costco? No, you've got to go to Kingston or Peterborough or Ajax or Oshawa, whatever. But when you have that major development, it changes perception. Now, perception is worth what you think it's worth. But I think it does elevate Belleville to a certain extent. And especially in economic times where there seems to be retraction, having something major, whether it's this or something else, it's a plus. It's positive. It's showing development, the city being able to handle that kind of development, and that there is a lot of faith in the economy, not just in Belleville. Let's face it, this becomes a regional thing for the entire Quinte area. And people in Napanee, maybe they still go to Kingston, but now they have an option. But if you're in Brighton, if you're in Madoc, you're going to look at Belleville and say, much better prospect to come here and do shopping. And while you're here, you might stop in at some other retail outlet along the way. Let's welcome Barb. Good morning, Barb. What's your take?
3: Good morning. I am a Costco member and have been for many years, although I don't go there a lot. I do believe this time it is coming. It was March. I was in Port Hope getting gas, and there was a discussion in the gas bar about Costco coming to Belleville. Somebody seemed to know up there that, you know, there was a good chance. And then at our Trenton Home Show, the spring one, which was just a couple of months ago, Costco representatives had a booth there. And I asked the gentleman, and he said, well, we're not sure, but he did say that if Costco came, they would lose some of their staff that might live closer to Belleville, possibly, so maybe the commute or wherever they live. But I thought, well, I've never seen Costco at that show before. So I was thinking, well, maybe there's a reason they did come to Trenton to the home show thing. So let's hope so, because I think many people are waiting for it. It will be very disappointing if they don't come.
0: Well, if it's not them, the fact that it's going to be such a big announcement, according to the mayor's release, then there could be something that blindsides us, but it's obviously going to be positive, whatever it is.
3: Well, that's true. You're right.
0: Bart, thanks so much.
3: I think most of us want Costco. Thank you.
0: Have a good weekend. Bye-bye. We'll take a break. It's 21 minutes before 10 o'clock. Lauren Brooker Show. Jack Miller is sitting in today, and we'll be back after this.

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10: Minutes before 10 o'clock on the Lauren Brooker Show. 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I don't know who's on Monday. I assume Lauren's back. And, of course, that's always interesting to talk about the events of the day. And no doubt this whole announcement thing may come up and further discussion on what this big announcement is going to be. And but it seems to be, I think people are finally saying, yeah, maybe at long last, after all this time, that maybe Costco is on its way. And if that's the case, then, like I say, it's not just that part of the development, but what is going to spring out from that development, because it's not going to be in isolation. It's not going to be, well, they're going to plunk a Costco store no matter how big it is, and there won't be anything else happen around it. There will be. There will be a lot happening over the next few years. And for those who have put land up for sale along Bell Boulevard, land that has already been sold and now is up for sale again, those for sale signs may be coming down. It's hard to know. But anyhow, it'll be fun. We had a little speculation. Thank you to those who called in.

front. And the reason we paid for it up front when all of this began, and it goes back to the recession back in 2008, 2009, and especially in Michigan with the auto sector, it was so hard hit that this was never going to get off the ground. Michigan didn't have any money. Detroit did not have any money. There was even talk back in those days about bankruptcy. That cannot happen in Canada among municipalities, but it can happen in the United States. Canada said, this is important enough. We will put the money up front. We will get this built. And then when all is said and done, we will collect fees afterward or the tolls to offset our commitment toward a debt. And everything was fine, and it was agreed upon along the way. You will read about this side, not really even a side agreement. It was the original agreement between Canada and Michigan until the President of the United States got involved and just a few months ago. And suddenly what was supposed to be a June opening gets put off as Trump made other demands, and original deals in Trump's mind mean nothing. And we are where we are. And there's been some political fallout on the prime minister after he had said a week or so ago that the new deal was going to pay Canada at the toll booth. We would get the money, the revenue, and we would pay off the debt and along with the other expenses tied to the bridge. And then if anything was left over, it would be split 50-50. And until that debt was repaid, then after that, all revenue would be shared with Michigan. Well, of course, that had changed. And I don't know if what the prime minister at the time, yesterday he was asked about it, and he said, well, I should have been more clear as to what the deal was. It sounded to me like he was quite clear what the deal was when he spoke to CTV in Calgary, and that got national attention. This is what the deal was. The opposition parties were saying, put the deal out there so we can all see for ourselves. And then when that happened on Tuesday night, it wasn't exactly as the prime minister said it was. And basically, it came down to the fact that the 50-50 split would come after expenses excluding the debt. So whatever it costs to operate the bridge, everything from, you know, paying salaries, paying upkeep, even snow plowing, all of that comes off the top, and then it's a 50-50 split. Canada would need to pay off their end of the debt from their 50% now as opposed to down the road. And the prime minister did not come off looking very good. With the discrepancy as to what he put out there a week or two ago versus what the actual deal is. But at the same time, I've got to think, I mean, I want accurate statements from my leaders. You do too, I'm sure. I'm not sure why his messaging was different from what it actually should have been. And he apologized yesterday saying he should have been clearer about all of it. But again, I thought it was fairly clear when he made the statements. But in the meantime, you've got the 50% tariffs that were applied by the United States earlier this week on about $20 billion worth of Canadian goods. And it really did two things. It soured. I mean, things have been souring between the two countries anyway. Accusations, all at the political level. And most of it from Republicans. You don't hear from Democrats that are criticizing Canada over whatever the trade irritants have been as they try and work toward a new CUSMA agreement. But you never know with the president. Is this a bargaining ploy to put this 50% on many Canadian goods, or is it something else? And whether or not it's just to get a better deal, yes, but maybe get the deal going, get things moving. And yesterday, the Prime Minister, Mark Carney, said it's both. You know, that's the way the President of the United States bargains, but hopefully that it's going to be as much a point, and it's going to come down to this. The 30-day period, which has already begun before these new tariffs get applied, between now and then, if this kickstarts –

severe talks between the two countries, the bargaining process, getting down to the brass tacks instead of this back and forth, and here's the irritants on the American side, here's the American the irritants on the Canadian side. They don't like a lot of what we do. We don't like a lot of what they do. But it's been like at a standstill, at least from the public perception, as to what's going on. If this indeed is a turning point because of the deadline that Trump put on before this 50% tariff gets applied and gets talks moving seriously, that they work toward something that is palatable all around, if that's the case, that's good. But in the meantime, Canadians aren't happy with the Americans, and certainly some American politicians not happy here. The Prime Minister will not be at the ribbon cutting this morning. It will be strictly on the Canadian side. The Premier of Ontario, Doug Ford, will be there along with various ministers. But when the Prime Minister isn't involved, and in this case, when the Americans are not involved, says a lot more about the relationship between the two countries right now, which certainly is not good. We'll be back. It's 9 minutes before 10 o'clock on CJBQ.

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5: People don't normally like to talk about elections of any kind in the middle of the summer, and so I'm at fault for this. But there is a municipal election coming up in about 3 months' time, and of course they happen every 4 years, and there is a deadline before that, and that is coming up about a month from now. August 21st will be the deadline for people to throw their hat in the ring in their various municipalities, for councils, for school board, and so on. And I thought, I wanted to take a look at just to see where we're at. So this is just a thumbnail as to where we're at. And if you don't want to hear about elections, I'm sorry about that. But there's a very interesting race that is shaping up in one area that I'm just going to highlight. It might not be what you think it's going to be. But the race for mayor in Belleville, Neil Ellis, is declared. And a gentleman by the name of Kyle Wolven is going to oppose him. Now, whether that's a credible candidate is up to you. But Neil Ellis is not getting challenged at this point from anybody from his council or other people who might be better known. But at the same time, things are pretty quiet. For councillor in Ward 1 in Belleville, four have already declared, and that is Barbara Enright Miller, Margaret Sue, Garnet Thompson, Kelly Henderson. The two incumbents that have not are Sean Kelly and Lisa Ann Chatton. And both incumbents in Ward 2 have already declared, Paul Carr and Catherine Brown, and they will be challenged by a gentleman by the name of Aaron Fagan. So at the moment, the Belleville election looks blah, to be honest with you. That doesn't mean it will not change. Not the case in Quinte West. You have a couple of councillors that are looking to replace Jim Harrison, who's stepping down after three terms as mayor, Zach Card and Shelley Stedall, and Dennis Flintoff is in there as well. So there's a race. And even in Ward 1, which is Trenton, four councillors have not announced yet what their intention is. Duncan Armstrong, Leslie Roseblade, Michael Kotsavos, and David O'Neill. Zach Card is running for mayor. He would be there. In Ward 2, Edge Boyce and Karen Sharp have not announced their intention. Don Kuntze is in. And in Ward 3, in Murray Ward, Jim Allier is retiring. David McHugh is not declared yet. And in Ward 4, Matt Joyce announced this week he's running in Frankfort. Linda Reed has not declared. And school board trustees on top. But Prince Edward County, Steve Ferguson is not running. And there's some very intriguing races shaping up there, including Ward 2 councillor from Bloomfield Hallowell, Brad Naaman. And outside of that, Phil St. Jean in Ward 1 in Picton has announced he's in. Kate McNaughton has not said where she is going to be at. Corey Endelsdorfer in Wellington right now, the only person. And here's the area that really jumped out at me. There are three members of Prince Edward Council from Ameliasburg, but there are six people running for those three seats, and two of the incumbents, Sam Grosso and Royal Pennell, have not announced yet whether they're in or not. And if they are, there could be eight people running in Ameliasburg ward for three seats. And if that happens, that could be the election to watch come around in October. So that's where things are, but things could change between now and August 21st. Lyle Van Cleef, longtime MP, federal cabinet minister, is in studio when we come back after the 10 o'clock news on the Lauren Brooker Show. Jack Miller in today on CJBQ.

0: Good morning. It's 10 o'clock. A sunny day going up to 26 degrees. Right now it's 20. I'm Elena Cameron with your CJBQ News Update. 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
0: Belleville police seeking witnesses as they continue to investigate a daytime robbery. In the early afternoon of July 20th, an elderly male was approached by a male and female in the area of Pepper Avenue. They forcibly removed the older man's gold chain and attempted to replace it with a counterfeit one. The suspects also tried to remove the victim's gold watch but were unsuccessful. Police say they were operating a white Chevy Equinox. Anyone who might have witnessed the incident or has information is asked to contact Belleville police. Well, a big announcement is coming up at Monday's meeting of council, according to Mayor Neil Ellis. He tells Quinte News he'll be speaking about a large retail development along Bell Boulevard. Now, he would not say who the main tenant would be, though a Costco store has long been rumored for the area. A Canada-only ceremony taking place today to mark the opening of the Gordie Howe International Bridge. A joint celebration with the U.S. was canceled earlier this week. The federal government previously said that in light of U.S. President Donald Trump's latest tariff threats, Canada would not be celebrating the opening of the bridge in a joint event. On Monday, Trump threatened to hit an array of Canadian products with 50% tariffs next month. And the United States is imposing forced labor-related tariffs on more than 60 countries, charging Canada and several allies 10%. Goods compliant under the Canada-U.S.-Mexico Agreement on Trade will remain exempt, though Canada continues to face separate U.S. duties on industries including steel, aluminum, and autos. Washington argues Canada has not adequately enforced its forced labor import ban, while Ottawa points to existing protections and proposed Bill C-35. Speaking in Charlottetown yesterday, the Prime Minister noted the Trump administration's move is not news. There are 177 active wildfires still burning in Ontario, but the Ministry of Natural Resources has reported no new blazes in the last 24 hours.
2: More than 1,800 people have been forced from their homes as the province grapples with what early estimates suggest is its most devastating wildfire season on record. Indigenous communities have borne the brunt of the fires, with First Nations making up 12 of the 13 evacuated communities. Indigenous leaders have called for a public inquiry into the Ontario government's wildfire response, saying some communities were essentially left to fend for themselves. Premier Doug Ford disagrees, saying his government did everything it could to deal with the fast-moving fires. Hannah Stoles, The Canadian Press.
0: Gleaners Food Bank officially introduced its new community market in a grand opening ceremony Thursday. The community market is a relief-based approach to tackling food insecurity in the region using a client choice model that gives people the opportunity to select the food that best meets their and or their family's needs. Executive Director Peter Kerr said the community market is a more personalized experience than the previous food hamper model. More on the new model can be found at QuinteNews.com. Finally, a Washington State couple hiking with their dog in Canada suddenly crossed paths with a bear on the trail.
3: Brooke and Craig Koski say they were left terrified Sunday after coming across the animal while hiking with their dog Lola near Banff in Alberta, Canada.
4: What are we going to do? He walks the trail.
3: The bear slowly following the group as they edge backwards.
5: Back off! Get out of here!
3: Craig yelling at the animal, which eventually turned off the trail and into the forest.
0: ABC's Alex Stone. And that's news.
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0: In sports, the Toronto Blue Jays are in Boston for a weekend series with the Red Sox as they try to gain some ground in the AL wildcard race. They're six games back of Boston for that final AL wildcard spot. Yesterday, the Jays stopped a four-game losing skid with a 3-1 victory over Tampa Bay. Calgary visits Winnipeg tonight in CFL play. Last night, it was Edmonton with a last-second field goal to beat Saskatchewan 36-34 and improve to 6-1. Toronto Temple guard Marina Mabry will be one of the stars in tonight's six-player field competing in the WNBA's three-point contest in Chicago. The event a prelude to tomorrow's All-Star Game. Women's soccer from Thursday, Northern Super League. It was Toronto blanking Montreal 2-0. CJBQ radar, weather, sun today, going up to 26 degrees. Tonight, clear and 16. A mix of sun and cloud tomorrow, the high 28. Looking ahead to Sunday, cloud with a little sun and the chance of a shower. And the high about 28 degrees. Right now, it's 20. 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

0: show on CJBQ, 5 minutes after 10 o'clock. This gentleman, actually, he's making as many appearances on this show as I am this week. It'll be his second time around. But one had nothing to do with the other. I mentioned earlier Lyle Van Cleef was here as part of the roundtable on Monday. And I did not know that because I did not hear it on Monday. But when I called him to set this up, then he said, I was here the other day. But we're not going to talk about Alto this morning. We're not going to talk about many of the things that you did the other day. And we'll just get you right up on that mic. But Lyle Van Cleef, and I'd been thinking about it for a while when I knew I was going to be doing the show for a couple of days. And that was, I wanted to get caught up with the gentleman who has represented this area for the better part of two decades. About 16 years, he was a member of the Jean Chrétien government. He was a cabinet minister for many years on the federal level. And outside of George Hees, and that was way before my time, I'm not sure we've had a federal cabinet minister. Well, but none. But
1: actually, George wasn't representing this Friday. When he was cabinet minister.
0: Sorry about that. We get your mic open, and that way.
1: Okay, no. Actually, George wasn't a cabinet minister when he represented this riding. He represented the riding west after here, and then he was in cabinet. So the last, prior to me, the last cabinet minister in the Belleville, Quitty area was Sir Mackenzie Bowell in the 1890s.
0: And I'm happy to report that's definitely before my time.
1: Long before me, too. And he was, I'm not a history buff, but he was only cabinet minister and prime minister for a very short time. Apparently he had some challenges within his political party and cabinet, etc. So, no, George was a cabinet minister, but once, I think after representing here, he represented Northumberland area, and he was in cabinet at that time, but not when he was here.
0: Okay, yeah. I wasn't sure, and I remember there was a tie-in between George Hees and John Diefenbaker, if I'm not mistaken, and I wasn't sure if he served in that cabinet.
1: I think it was maybe in Diefenbaker's cabinet. I'm not sure.
0: And there weren't many conservative governments after Diefenbaker, so he wouldn't have had that opportunity.
1: Yeah.
0: Having you here, I've often bumped into you along the way, but just the fact that your public service, well noted. But times have changed so much. You were in government, from 1988, so that would have been the end of the Brian Mulroney era, short period there with Kim Carnes. And then right through to July 2004, elected four times. Now, I always thought back in those days, if you were in and you did a good job, whether you were liberal, whether you were conservative, it was your job for more than one term. Times have somewhat changed, but I think before you, there was Jack Ellis.
1: Yeah.
0: And then Darrell Cramp came after you, and both served long terms in the area. What was it about, especially when I look at you and Darrell both being in rural areas, that you just seem to grasp the bigger picture when you have an urban center like Belleville involved?
1: Well, I think with both Darrell's, when he represented and I did prior to that, there is a lot of rural, and certainly Belleville is a big part of the riding. But I think in these types of ridings, constituency know the individual more. You get into, in the urban Toronto, the MPs aren't known maybe in the community as much. So I think people they vote somewhat for the person, but also for the party. But in this type of riding, I think a lot of it has to do with the individual and how well the individual is known and how much they've been in the community. And I was very fortunate. I mean, our farm was in Emilisburg. We did all of our agricultural business in Prince Edward County. But our other business we did in Belleville. And even though it was only 25 acres out of well over 1,200 acres, we had 25 acres of strawberries and Willowleaf Farm Strawberries got extremely well known.
0: Yes, they did.
1: And I still have people come up to me. I had somebody come up to me last week and said first job they ever had in their life was picking strawberries for Willowleaf Farms at 5 cents a quart. That's what they got paid, 5 cents for a quart box. So that was part of it. I'd been in the county. I'd been on school board and planning boards and council and organizations, etc. So when you get known like that, it makes a difference.
0: And it's changed so much. And one thing I want to get into with you, and maybe a little more as we go along, just the difference in politics from your day to what it is today, which seems to be a lot more extreme. But then I look at the last three federal elections, and twice an incumbent has been defeated at the polls. Neil Ellis losing to Ryan Williams, and then Ryan Williams losing to Chris Millett. And it's something we didn't see a lot of, really, at the federal or provincial level, where incumbents were in for one term and gone. And does that strike you as a big difference this day and age? People more engaged, or what is it?
1: It is different. I think, when I was there, it was partisan, but not to the extent that has gone since then. It's become very partisan, and I think the leaders of the parties have been, picked on more than maybe they did at one time. There's social media now that right. wasn't there before, so all of that has a... In my view, I don't think it's as partisan right now as it was, I'll be very frank, in the Trudeau period. Trudeau come in, you know, as the golden-haired boy, and as it went
0: Which
1: on.
0: Which Trudeau? Pierre or Justin?
1: Justin.
0: Okay.
1: Yeah, Justin Trudeau. When he came in, you know, I mean, he came in big time, you know. But then for all kinds of reasons, and everybody has their own reasons, it became extremely partisan. We saw that when he wasn't going to be there, the change, which surprised everybody, but I don't think it's as partisan now as it was. And I'm not speaking from a party perspective, but I just noticed in the press last night and this morning, I mean, the support that Prime Minister Carney has gotten at the First Minister's meeting in Charlottetown in the last couple of days is pretty much unheard of. I mean, all of the premiers, without any exception, have been very, you know, supporting. But what has brought that support is the anti-U.S.
0: Right.
1: You know, sometimes you get support because they don't like the other guy. And I think we got that situation between the leadership in Canada and the leadership in the U.S.
0: Yeah, the leadership in the U.S. in your day, and especially when you were a cabinet minister,
1: yeah.
0: Bill Clinton was the president of the U.S., followed by George W. Bush.
1: Yeah.
0: How would you have characterized the relationship between the two countries with the leaders on the other side?
1: Well, I think it was an amiable relationship. You know, there were their challenges. I mean, I had some challenges with the Secretary of Agriculture. Dan Glickman was the first one when I was minister. And then Ann Veneman was in the latter part of my ministry. Super people. And they understood our situation and we understood theirs. We had our challenges and we didn't always agree. But we came to terms in the end. And sometimes... I had my most challenge with Ann Veneman, who was the last Secretary of Agriculture that I dealt with.
0: Under Bush?
1: Under Bush, yeah. Not because it was under Bush. I think it was just, I don't think Bush had that much to do with it, but we just had a couple of situations. We had 67 potatoes in Prince Edward County, or Prince Edward Island, I mean, that were found with a disease, and a disease that the U.S. had. And we were treating it and handling it the same way they had handled it when they had it, but they shut the border off to Canadian potatoes from coast to coast just because of 67 potatoes. And then, of course, towards the end of my term, we had the mad cow situation. And in that situation, I mean, I had a good relationship with Ann Veneman, but actually I was in the UK to give a speech on Monday morning at a conference, and my staff got a hold of me on the Saturday night and said that there was a possible case of mad cow disease in one cow in Alberta. It was going to be confirmed overnight, and it was confirmed. So on Sunday morning, I came home, flew back home. I said to the High Commissioner, here's my speech. You can read it tomorrow. So when we got back home, we tried to get a hold of Ann Veneman and couldn't reach her, but we got a hold of the U.S. ambassador, and I was on my way to fly out to Alberta, because that's where it was, to officially announce it. There were rumors, but there was no official recognition yet. And so when we got out there, we were the minister out there, she and I were going to go in her press to announce it. And her staff came in and said, Minister Van Cleef, Ann Veneman's on the phone, wants to talk to you. So I went and spoke to her, and she said, I just heard you got mad cow disease, and I want to tell you I've shut the border down already.
0: Wow.
1: And we hadn't even announced it yet. She closed the border.
0: And no social media back in those days. It was phone calls that made these happen,
1: yeah,
0: just as they did. And once the border shuts down, whether mad cow disease, it doesn't open anytime soon.
1: No. I mean, I had a number of meetings with Ann Veneman after that. I was at a conference in California, and I had a meeting with her, and this was two or three months afterwards, and the expectations or hope was that I'd get the border open, and it didn't happen. It was interesting with your career in journalism, Jack. I had a media call back to Canada after that. And my staff informed me that there were 140 media on the other end of the phone on that call. Unfortunately, I wasn't able to tell them that the border was open.
0: You were the Minister of Agriculture from 1997 to 2003. So again, we're talking about how governments change, but they didn't change here. That consistency, the three majority governments with Jean Chrétien, did that make the job easier, or was there more pressure from outside in terms of trying to change what agriculture, the business of agriculture going forward?
1: Well, one thing that the challenge that agriculture has at a cabinet table, particularly, and I don't know how it is provincially, but particularly federally, is agriculture. It's a fight for the minister to get any attention of agriculture at the cabinet table. You know, there's other sectors of the economy that people have more interest in. I don't think people understand, and maybe I'm biased because it's been my passion in my life, but I don't think people understand how food is produced, where it's produced, and how fortunate we are to have it here, produced here in Canada, so much of it. And, you know, our diets change, so we want foods we don't produce here. But it's a fight at the cabinet table, and it wasn't an easy challenge. I had some successes, farmers and at that level of the industry, you've got to remember my portfolio represented everything from what I've referred to as conception to consumer, the planting of the seed or the breeding of an animal, right to the food store, because the Canadian Food Inspection Agency at that time reported to me for all of those. It's split now between agriculture and health. So while I was there, which is not unusual in a country this size, there would be floods, there'd be droughts, there'd be commodity price crisis, etc. And the primary producer, the farmers, wanted support from government to help them get through those. And I only had so much money in my budget. So when some of those programs were permanent, it's shared with the provinces, because agriculture is shared 50-50 with the provinces, the jurisdiction, as is, I think, health is shared about the same way. Most programs in agriculture, even though it's 50-50, most programs financially are supported 60% feds and 40% provincial. So if those programs weren't doing what the farmers wanted to help to do, then I had to try to get new money. And it was usually referred to as bailout money. You could only go to cabinet table, because when you ask for new money, you know that the other cabinet members around the table, they like new money too. So there's only, the finance minister only has so much money in the, can I say, the extra pot. And if I get it, it's not going to be available to you. So there's that challenge to get it. So I went to Jean Chrétien one day and I said, you know, Prime Minister, we got to make some changes. I said, we can't just keep asking for bailout money. We have to, if we need taxpayers' money, we have to have it to justify for more than just to bail out farmers. So what we put together was an agriculture policy framework which addressed environment, support programs, but education. There were five aspects of it. We talked to him. Actually, it was the only meeting I ever had with Jean Chrétien in 6.5 years.
0: You were changing the whole business model.
1: Yeah, that aspect of it, you know. And he said, work on that and come back. So I had a great deputy minister, and we worked on it with the team. And I have to say, I understand why Paul Martin was Minister of Finance, and he didn't get excited about coming up with new money, which was his job, not to come up with new money. He was only doing his job. And I know that he got labored pretty heavy by the Prime Minister. And that people say to me, were you successful? And I said, well, not quite. I said, the program was to go over 5 years, and I wanted $5.4 billion.
0: And we're talking about when $5.4 billion meant something.
1: Yes, but I didn't get $5.4 billion. I only got $5.2
0: billion. Oh, well, not bad.
1: Not bad. So it was, those were some of the challenges. But to get that through the cabinet, it's like... It's like sitting on whether you were on council or, different committees have different things, and you have to understand theirs, and you need to support them at different times. And it's the same with the cabinet minister around the table. You support them if you feel you should. You need to be frank with them if you can't. And that went back and forth on the table. But to get agriculture's attention at the table, it's not easy.
0: Is it easier today?
1: I don't know. I mean, when I think back, that was 23 years ago that I was there, left there. So how it is now, I don't know.
0: We will come back. We're talking with former MP and Cabinet Minister Lyle Van Cleef on the Lauren Brooker Show, 1023 on CJBQ.

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0: I hope your Friday morning is going well, and you're getting ready for what is going to be the final weekend of July. When you drive around, as I do, as through Prince Edward County, and normally on the weekend, and normally you kind of gauge the season by how high the corn is growing. And you and I were talking off air a little bit. Let's come back locally before we go back to the federal side of things. From the farming perspective, how's the season been for farmers of corn or anything else?
1: Well, a lot of the crop in this area is corn, soybeans, and wheat. It's a rotation that farmers use, the grain farmers use, and you know that we still have dairy farms that grow that crop and their hay crops and forage crops. But the wheat harvest, the fall wheat that was seeded last September, October, is being harvested right now, and we had enough spring rains to make that a very good crop. The corn and soybeans, this area, weather is different. I mean, we got a nice rain here in Belleville and in Beatlesburg and earlier this week. The south end of the county was spotted, and some of it didn't get very much at all. So it's spotty, but overall it's much better than last year. I think we were chatting off air, Jack, I keep track of rain and a whole bunch of other stuff in the calendar and in the garage. And 2 years ago was a very, very wet year. And the crops were fantastic. They survived it. But from the 1st of June until the end of September in 2024, I had at our place 20.5 inches of rain. In 2025, between the 1st of June and the end of September, we had 4 inches of rain. And there was a lot, in particular in Prince Edward County, but it was dry up Brighton and Coburg and area too, and Hastings County. There was a lot of corn and soybeans that the farmers just did not even begin to cover their input costs. So it was a very bad year. It's looking better this year, and I always am optimistic, but it's like anything else. When you talk about a crop like that, it's not in the bin yet. It's not harvested yet. It's got a ways to go, that's for sure.
0: Talking with Lyle Van Cleef, climate change obviously is front and center now, and it impacts what we've just been talking about and how different parts of the country get affected in different ways. Was climate change ever on the table back in the 90s?
1: No, I don't think so. I mean, there was concern about the environment, but I don't think the term was used to a great extent at that time. I mean, you know, you take a country as large as Canada, you know, there's always some place that's going to be too hot or too cold, too wet, too dry, not enough snow or too much snow, that type of thing. So, you know, the weather changes across the country. And it, you know, depends on, you know, it was a term that I was never familiar with, you know, El Nino, and now what do we got? They're referring to we have like a super El Nino.
0: Right.
1: Yeah. And it all, I'm not a meteorologist at all, but I guess it has something to do with the temperature of the water in the Pacific Ocean.
0: It does. That's about all I know about it as well. I mean, if it's going to be a nice winter or a not so nice winter.
1: Yeah, but I just read a couple days ago the Midwestern U.S. is being really affected by El Nino, in that they're, for the most part, they're extremely dry. It's just hot and dry in the Midwest of the U.S., and that's where certainly a lot of corn and soybeans, and they produce sufficient corn and soybeans there that they can affect the world market between them and South America. You know, the weather, as far as what farmers get for their corn or their soybeans or wheat here in Canada, how the crop is here has absolutely nothing. It's a world price. And if there's if the price is high because of world situations of wheat in Russia, Ukraine, soybeans in Argentina and Brazil, that's what affects the world market. What happens to the weather here in the Quinte area, if it's a good price in the world, it's a good price here. even though, we may have a good yield or a bad yield. There are world markets.
0: And you can't control it, and you've got to deal with it. So when you were the agriculture minister federally, and that was, again, from 1997 to 2003, what were the biggest issues back then? You touched on potatoes. You touched on mad cow.
1: Yeah.
0: What else ended up on your plate that was a headache?
1: Well, we had some commodity prices because of world markets that were just absolutely in the tank. And then certainly the farmers in Canada wanted support. There is crop insurance. All farmers, it's a business decision. And it's based on, I can't give the formula because it changes somewhat over time, but it's based on a percentage of your average yield for the last X number of years. So every time you have a good crop, it brings your average up. You have a bad crop, it takes it down. So if you don't make, it covers a percentage of that average. So if you don't make that average, you get some compensation. But if you make 1% over that average, there's no compensation. So we had some of those situations. One situation that I found was one, and I've talked about it, and the gentleman won't hear me say it again because he's too far away, but in southern Saskatchewan, southeastern Saskatchewan, and southwestern Manitoba, one year in the spring, there was severe flooding, really flooding. And the farmers wanted me to go out and see it. So I went out, we chartered a plane, and we flew around over the area. And we landed at a little airport, and there were a number of farmers there, needless to say, upset because they wanted some support. And they criticized me because I didn't drive through the area. And my comment was, I said, well, you know, I said, I flew over the area in a private plane. I said, we weren't at 30,000 feet, you know. And I said, you know, I farmed for 25 years. And I said, when I saw the area that was about 30 or 35% underwater, I knew the rest of it was pretty wet. And so anyway, they kind of accepted that, but I went to one. They took me to one farm, and the gentleman in there, he was really flooded. It just everything was underwater. And I said, "Do you have crop insurance?" He said, "No, I don't." I said, "So you took a business decision not to buy crop insurance?" "Well, yes, I did." And I said, "But now you want the Canadian taxpayer to help you when your neighbor bought crop insurance and you didn't." "Well, yes." He said, "Well," he said, "you know, our family's lived on this farm for over 100 years. He says, we've never failed to get a crop on the ground. He said, we've had some poor crops, but we never failed to get a crop on the ground, so we always had hope. He said, this year, I'm not going to get a crop on the ground." And I realized that. It was flooded. And I said, "Well, you know," I said, "do you have, this is..." It's a wonder he didn't punch me out. I said, "Do you have fire insurance on your house?" "Well, certainly." I said, "In 100 years, I said, have you ever had fire in your house?" "No." I said, "What would you waste money on fire insurance for?" He didn't take that very well.
0: No.
1: But he made a business decision to insure his dwelling, but not his business. And you know, crop insurance will not make you a profit, but crop insurance will certainly help you if you have a bad crop, getting some of your input costs back.
0: Social media today obviously influences a lot. But the other side of that is that the media world has shrunk. It's basically controlled by just a few major companies, whether they be Post Media, whether it be Rogers Bill, whatever. There's not a lot. The media world in your day was quite broad with a lot of different owners. I mean, it wasn't condensed like it is now. And they would jump on a story like that, I'm sure, if that farmer decided to share it, and which would not put you in the best of light with the response.
1: No.
0: Did you have a thick skin? Or did you have to develop it?
1: Well, you kind of develop it. I mean, you know that it's, you have to know that that's part of the situation that you're in. There's no question of that. You have to be careful how you react to it. I remember, I'll go back to the mad cow situation. I was under a lot of questioning in the House of Commons on it. And outside the House of Commons, in the foyer, there were a number of microphones. And one microphone was always referred to as the poll mic. And that was where the minister that was in the hot seat that day, their staff always took him to the poll mic. And I went to the poll mic one day, and one of the media said, do you think the United States has ever had a case of mad cow disease? And I kept my voice level, and I said, the United States has never reported a case of mad cow disease. Another journalist said, but minister, do you think they've ever had a case of mad cow disease? I said, the United States has never reported a case of mad cow disease. That's just the way I said. The third one said, but minister, do you not think the U.S. has ever had a case of mad cow disease? I said, the United States has never reported a case of mad cow disease. And today, they have never reported a case of mad cow disease. Have they had a case of mad cow disease? I don't know, but if they have, they hadn't reported. If I had said anything other than it didn't,
0: yep,
1: there would have been a bit of a diplomatic situation between me accusing them.
0: Right.
1: Yeah. They had what they called stumbling cow disease, but they didn't have mad cow disease.
0: Jean Chrétien was the prime minister of the day, and I want to get your take on him when we come back after this break. It's 10:38 on CJBQ.

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11: Jack Miller in for Lauren Berker this morning, and pleased to be joined in studio by the Honorable Lyle Dankey. The honorable title, it stays with you, doesn't it, even after you're out of Parliament?
12: The honorable title, if you're a provincial cabinet minister and leave the cabinet, you lose the title. Federally, you keep the title unless you commit a crime and are found guilty. And so far, Jack, I haven't been caught. Somebody said to me one day, you don't have to behave, Lyle, but you just don't want to get caught. So
11: that's the whole thing. He's not saying he did anything wrong. He's just saying, well, I've never been caught. And I share that with you, by the way. Jean Chrétien had three majority governments. Now, we're seeing that currently in Ontario with Doug Ford. And I look at the state of the opposition in Ontario right now, and the Liberals don't have a leader. The NDP were reduced after the last election, so it's not a strong opposition. In your day, there was the Reform Party, which had split the Conservative caucus, and that would make a majority government for the Liberals that much easier to attain.
12: Yeah.
11: When you think back to that, and I've heard you many times when you were in office, and you always talked about Jean Chrétien, he was the prime minister, through those three majorities, you always called him the boss, and he was. Then what kind of a person was he?
12: Well, we call him the boss, not to his face, but he knew we call him the boss. But, you know, he was not, people use the word dictator or whatever. He was not. I was Minister of Agriculture for 6.5 years. I had one meeting with Jean Chrétien. And if you read his book, he mentions that in his book. I'm one of the few cabinet ministers that he names in his book. When he called me in and said, I want you to be a Minister of Agriculture, I'm confident you can do it. And he said, if I can't, I will move you. And he said, and he left me there until he was no longer prime minister. But he was, he referred to as a little guy from Shawinigan. He was down to earth. And he didn't dictate, but here again, agriculture is not front and center with very many prime ministers, just because they don't have that kind of background.

0: Didn't find any more, but we reported every day that we know there were 70 some, for example, tested yesterday, and we had 77 negative responses. But you had to say, just a minute, negative means there wasn't any. Some people hear the word negative, think, oh, it's bad. Well, negative was it. So one day, I wanted to catch him up on it. It was in the summer. So I tried to get in touch with him, and his staff said, well, actually, today he's on environmental studies. And I knew what that meant. He was on the golf course. And so it was about 20 minutes he phoned me back. And he was on the third tee, and he says, Lyle, what do you want to talk about to me today? So I had some good news for him. But he called me maybe three or four times because he was going to be going somewhere, and he knew agriculture might come up. So he wanted me to, can I say, explain it in, I'll call it, street language, so that he was familiar with it. But he was incredible to work with.
1: Paul Martin succeeded him,
0: yep.
1: But not for long.
0: No.
1: He was not the prime minister very long. You weren't part of that cabinet. How did you and Paul Martin get along?
0: I got along fine with Paul Martin. I mean, Paul Martin had a team that, as it was pretty public, they wanted Crescenta to leave before he did. They were pushing him, you know, for over a year. And Crescenta was confident he could win another government, and he didn't leave. And finally, he stepped aside. My view was that, Martin was pushing him on some things, and I think Gretchen said, okay, if you think you can do better, you can take it over right now, which he did in December of 2003. It was good. I mean, John Gretchen, people maybe still remember that we used to have we call them corn roasts, but corn boils or whatever, at our place.
1: I was there.
0: Yeah. And the first two or three were down the road, and then there were hours on our lawn. And so the one year, I wasn't even in cabinet, and early in the spring, his staff came to me and said, are you going to have your corn roast this summer? And I said, yes, we are. Well, would you like the prime minister to come? And I said, well, that's kind of a silly question. Would I like the prime minister to come? Well, yes, he did. We had 3,000 people on our lawn that day. He left from there, and then he went up to around Peterborough area. But when he was there, he met in a park with people. And it was one of the few times, I'm told, that that Gretchen ever met on somebody's lawn, if I could put it that way. So that was super. Well, then when I was Minister of Agriculture, the Liberal Rural Caucus always had a summer meeting. So we had it at our place one year. And we kept asking Gretchen to come. And he always said he was a member of Rural Caucus because his riding of Shawinigan was pretty well trees and
1: pretty
0: rocks.
1: Pretty much.
0: So they said no. And I said, well, look, to his staff, I said, you know, he could be from Ottawa to Trenton in 1 hour, and he 20 minutes from Trenton to our place. He can come there for 1 hour and get back to Trenton. I said, he can come at 5 o'clock. And I said, he can be back in bed in 24 hours. I said, by 8 o'clock. So finally they said he was going to come. So we had the Rural Caucus, and I had a lot of Ontario ag people there. And it was in the heated time of between he and Martin, and the federal media knew he was coming at the end. And I had said to the local media, CJBQ and the paper, I said, you guys can stay after. But I said, after Gretchen speaks, I said to Gretchen's staff, I said, the national media's got to go. I said, that's it. You know, so after Gretchen spoke, the national media kept hanging around. And finally, I went to a staff and I said, you got to get rid of them. I said, not the local. I said, no, the local people deserve to be here. So they got rid of them. So anyway, the staff said before he came, they said, well, he'll come for an hour. And I said, well, that's fine. So anyway, he came, and we had a big buffet out under a tent, etc. And finally, we got a meeting, and he loves to tell stories about himself. He just goes on and on and on.

0: So he was standing there. We finally got him to drink a glass of wine. And and he was there for over 2 hours. Partway through, he said, tonight, he said, I can have fun. We said, well, where's Elin? Well, she's home picking out her dress because tomorrow we meet the Pope at the youth conference in Toronto. He said, so tonight I can have fun. He
1: From Lyle Van Cleef's Cornrows to going to meet the Pope.
0: Yeah, he said, tomorrow I can have fun tonight. Tomorrow I have to be pious.
1: And it wasn't Pope Pius back in
0: the day.
1: No,
0: it wasn't.
1: let me ask you this because we are running out of time. I know that there was a lot of resistance when we talked earlier about the change in the business of farming that really you initiated during your time as the federal agriculture minister. Many years later, after you were out of office, and any resistance was gone. I think for the most part, it was a case of not only acceptance, but understanding that it had to change.
0: Yeah.
1: You were inducted into the Canadian Agriculture Hall of Fame. When that honor was bestowed on you, what were your original thoughts? Was it, okay, this is vindication of things that I have done that I may have been criticized for during my time in office? Or how did you view that?
0: Well, I guess I have to tell you that when one of the chaps that led the nomination, apparently, for me to be inducted into the National Hall of Fame, when Byron Beeler, longtime friend, phoned me. I happened to be sitting at the desk in the den in the office, and the tears ran down my face.
1: Wow.
0: It was, it was touching. The one thing is, because of my agriculture background, I couldn't go any place in the country of Canada that I didn't grow that crop, but I was familiar with that crop, whether it was horticulture, livestock. We had beef cattle, we had hogs. When I was young, Dad had a dairy herd, etc. So I was recognized as that I could understand. And so when I was inducted into the Hall of Fame, it was pretty touching.
1: So what's keeping you busy these days?
0: Well, my daughter calls me Forrest Gump because I love mowing lawn. And our son has Willa Lee's odd business and a lot around the irrigation ponds and buildings and flower beds and our lawn and their lawn, et cetera. And I keep busy at that. So it usually 25, 30, 35 hours a week doing that kind of stuff. On the weekend, Kurt called me and wanted me to do some what I call simple tractor work. When it comes to using GPS and the tractors, et cetera, that's beyond me. So that work I was doing was just going back and forth on the field with chopping some green stuff down.
1: Well, and I know even after you left Parliament, you stayed busy. You were a member of many different boards.
0: Yeah.
1: I remember you heading up the fundraising campaign, I think, for Trenton Memorial Hospital at one time.
0: Well, I was for the Quinney Hospital. Yeah.
1: Yeah.
0: Yeah. Yeah.
1: And I mean, you've stayed active and you've stayed involved. That's the way you were before you became a federal MP, and the way you went right back to it and the entire area. So I'd never forget the 16 years of Lyle Van Cleef as our member of parliament. And there were different days from what we see today, and still no less challenging.
0: Yeah.
1: But are you going to write a book?
0: No. You know what? I didn't even. It was interesting. All the years I farmed, I kept track of every field, what we fertilized it, what we used for seed, what the variety of seed was. I kept that religiously. When I went to Ottawa, I never kept a journal for one day. When I was minister, I would get what I would say my day schedule for tomorrow, the night before. You know, and everything, and Sheila Alexander worked in my Belleville office, and she looked at one schedule one day, and she said, "Boss," she called me boss, she said, "they didn't even give you time to go to the bathroom in there." And I said, "Well, we'll find time." And I never even kept one of those. I don't know why, but it was a job that I did at the time. I enjoyed it, tremendous experience. Saw a lot of the world, saw a lot of hotel rooms and meeting rooms around the world, met some incredible people. I remember one meeting with the vice premier of China. When you meet with the vice premier of China, you're pretty well at the top of 1.4 billion people. So, but I had incredible meetings with ministers all over the world.
1: I'm not asking the question because we're out of time, but it kind of struck me. The current member of parliament in Bay of Quinte is Chris Millett. And, of course, he had lots to say when he was writing for the Intel, had lots to say about you. And I was going to just get you to think, gee, what would you say to him today now that he's in that chair? But, again, we're out of time. I appreciate you coming in. It was great catching up with you. Thank you.
0: Yeah, great to be here, Jack.
1: Honorable Lyle Van Cleef. That's it for the show today. Lauren's back on Monday. You have yourself a great final weekend of July. And all the best. Thanks for tuning in.

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8: Good morning, it's 11 o'clock. A sunny day as we head to a high of 26 degrees. It's currently 21. The Humidex, 25. 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
8: Charges laid after a Good Samaritan was assaulted Thursday night. Belleville police say a male and female were involved in a dispute in the city's East End when the male attempted to physically prevent the female from leaving. Another individual intervened and the female left. The male then punched and threatened that individual who stepped in. A 42-year-old Belleville man of no fixed address charged with two counts of assault, uttering threats to cause death or bodily harm, and failed to comply with a probation order. He was held for a bail hearing. Belleville police seeking witnesses as they continue to investigate a daytime robbery. In the early afternoon of July 20th, an elderly male was approached by a male and female in the area of Pepper Avenue. They forcibly removed the older man's gold chain and attempted to replace it with a counterfeit one. The suspects also tried to remove the victim's gold watch, but were unsuccessful. Police say they were operating a white Chevrolet Equinox. Anyone who might have witnessed the incident or has any information is asked to contact Belleville police. Is it the long-rumored Costco? Mayor Neil Ellis isn't saying just yet, but a big announcement is expected at Monday's meeting of Belleville Council. The mayor has told Quinte News he'll be speaking about a large retail development along Bell Boulevard. He would not say who the main tenant would be, though it's believed Costco has been eyeing that location for several years. The United States is imposing forced labor-related tariffs on more than 60 countries, charging Canada and several allies 10%. Goods meeting CUSMA rules will remain exempt, though Canada continues to face separate U.S. duties on industries, including steel, aluminum, and automobiles. Washington argues Canada has not adequately enforced its forced labor import ban, while Ottawa points to existing protections and the proposed Bill C-35. The latest set of tariff hikes drew heated objections from America's other trading partners, with Australia's trade minister calling them completely unjustified. Police seized nearly 1.7 tons of suspected cocaine and methamphetamine in one of Ontario's largest drug busts. Investigators allege a North American trafficking network hid the drugs inside legitimate commercial truck shipments. 21 people face 102 charges, while two suspects remain wanted and police also recovered 17 firearms. Authorities say the operation highlights strong cross-border enforcement ahead of the Gordie Howe International Bridge's opening. Prince Edward County is preparing a climate action plan. Alan Michael Steele reports.
11: During Thursday's Committee of the Whole meeting, councillors reviewed details on the upcoming climate action plan, with a goal to reduce greenhouse gas emissions and strengthen the community against the ongoing impacts of climate change. The plan is broken down into several areas of focus, with climate action being integrated into municipal projects and operations where possible in order to make those operations more sustainable. The plan was approved by the committee and forwarded on to the next meeting of council for final approval. More details can be found at QuintyNews.com. For Quinty News, I'm Alan Michael Steele.
8: Well, the Quinty region has 7 summer weekends remaining, but this one may be the busiest. To tell us more of what you can do is Tim Durkin.
12: 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In Tweed, actually the GTA, the greater Tweed area, it's Shake the Lake in Stokoe with Theory of a Dead Man music Friday and Saturday. Belleville's Empire Theater this weekend features Finger 11, Kim Mitchell, Paul Langlois of the Tragically Hip fame tonight and tomorrow. Saturday from 10 to 1, the Belleville Senators have a free skate at CAA Arena. 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
8: And that's news in sports. The Toronto Blue Jays open a 3-game series in Boston tonight against the Red Hot Red Sox. Jays manager John Schneider said it's, quote, big boy time as his squad looks for a spark to ignite a playoff push. Right-hander Trey Savage will start on the mound for the Jays, who halted a 4-game skid yesterday with that 3-1 win over Tampa Bay. Lefty Patrick Sandoval to pitch for the Red Sox. The Winnipeg Blue Bombers can move into sole possession of second place in the West Division tonight when they host the Calgary Stampeders in CFL action. The Bombers are 4-2, the same record as the Saskatchewan Roughriders, who lost to Edmonton last night. The Stampeders are 4th in the West with a 2-4 record. The West Division leading Elks improved to 6-1 with that 36-34 win over Saskatchewan last night. It was a 57-yard field goal by Vincent Blanchard in the final play of the game that won it. This is WNBA All-Star Weekend in Chicago. Toronto Temple being represented by Marina Mabry. She'll be one of 6 players competing in tonight's 3-point contest. The All-Star game is tomorrow. And the Norway Soccer Federation says its board of directors will consider filing a complaint to FIFA ethics investigators about U.S. President Donald Trump's role in clearing Flarin Balogun from a mandatory 1-game ban at the World Cup. The Norwegian Federation president says that, quote, we need our leader in FIFA to say that this was an error. CJBQ radar weather, sunny and warm as we head to 26 degrees. Clear tonight, the low 16. Tomorrow, pretty nice too. A mix of sun and cloud, but the high 28 degrees. Sunday, a little cloud with the sun, maybe a shower, but also a high of 28. Currently, it's 21, the Humidex 25. 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

morning, 11:27. Ashley Harvey hanging out here for Ted Bradford, having some time off. Spend some time with his family. I'm going to give you your weather right now. It is going to be sunny and warm today. High of 26 tonight, clear. Low of 16 for tomorrow. Mixed sun and cloud and a high of 28. Looking ahead to your Sunday, variable clouds, some sunshine and chance of showers. High again of around 28. Right now, we are sitting at 22 with the Humidex. Feels like 26. 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

0: CJBQ, Eastern Ontario's most trusted name in news, now presents Quenty at Noon. Coming up, sports, radar weather, and much more. Now, for the day's top headlines.
1: Good afternoon. Sunny and warm today with a high of 26. Right now it's 22 degrees. I'm Alan Michael Steele with your CJBQ News Update. 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
1: Canada's average gasoline price has climbed above $1.80 a liter and could rise another 5 to 10 cents soon. Crude oil prices have surged amid conflict involving Iran and disruptions along major Middle Eastern shipping routes. Diesel has reached about $2.10 a liter and may surpass its April record, increasing pressure on transportation and other industries. Locally, prices for regular unleaded range between $1.70 and $1.80 per liter, according to GasBuddy.com. Less expensive gasoline can be found in Tyndinaga territory. There are 177 active wildfires still burning in Ontario, but the Ministry of Natural Resources has reported no new blaze in the last 24 hours.
5: More than 1,800 people have been forced from their homes as the province grapples with what early estimates suggest is its most devastating wildfire season on record. Indigenous communities have borne the brunt of the fires, with First Nations making up 12 of the 13 evacuated communities. Indigenous leaders have called for a public inquiry into the Ontario government's wildfire response, saying some communities were essentially left to fend for themselves. Premier Doug Ford disagrees, saying his government did everything it could to deal with the fast-moving fires. Hannah Stoles, The Canadian Press.
1: The Ontario government is making a major cash injection in the programs for seniors across the Quinte region. Bay of Quinte MPP Tyler Alsop announced just over $80,000 in funding for four programs across the region as part of the Seniors Community Grants Program. That funding is split across several programs working to keep seniors connected and active in the community. Speaking at an event today, MPP Alsop said that the province is working to keep seniors connected to the community as they age.
6: Social isolation for seniors is public enemy number one, because what happens is when seniors become isolated, it means that they're cut off from their communities, they don't have the supports that they need, and people don't make sure that they're keeping up with, you know, whether it's their medication or their activity and things of that nature, and we see that they decline much more quickly when they're not connected to the community.
1: Much more detail can be found at QuinteNews.com. Prince Edward County is preparing some changes to their county docs physician recruitment plan. Updates to the plan were discussed by County's Committee of the Whole during Thursday's meeting. One of the updates is adding Northumberland County to a memorandum of understanding, including the other area municipalities where the county will not recruit from. Much more at QuinteNews.com. One economic analysis shows the United States' latest tariff threat will hit some provinces harder than others. University of Calgary's Trevor Toombs says BC, Quebec, and Ontario are the most exposed to the Trump administration's latest threat to impose 50% tariffs on a range of goods. But Toombs says much of the Maritimes and Prairies will get off relatively easy if the tariffs come into effect on August 19th.
7: The composition of exports matters a lot for whether a particular province is exposed. So potash and energy exports, for example, are not subject to a 50% rate, and that's a big export from Saskatchewan and Alberta.
1: Toom says around 5% of Canada's total exports to the U.S. are included in the latest round of tariffs, which he says could knock half a percentage point off the Canadian GDP if implemented. Prime Minister Mark Carney admits he did not clearly explain the toll-sharing agreement tied to the Gordie Howe International Bridge. Canada will give the U.S. half of net toll revenue for 15 years, while a separate Michigan agreement takes effect only after construction debt is repaid. Opposition parties accuse Carney of misleading Canadians and are seeking a parliamentary investigation into the deal. Speaking in Charlottetown yesterday, the Prime Minister said he could have done better.
8: Could I have explained it better on a Sunday morning at Stampede? Yeah, with a cowboy hat on? Yes, I couldn't explain it better. I explained it better in London, Ontario, at GDLS, but I appreciate the opportunity.
1: The bridge is scheduled to open on Monday following a Canada-only ceremony amid worsening trade tensions with Washington. WestJet is offering customers set to fly ahead of a possible strike by the airline's flight attendants this summer a chance to make one-time changes to their bookings without fees.
9: The Canadian airline says the flexible travel policy applies to those planning to travel between July 30th and August 4th. WestJet flight attendants could go on strike as soon as August 2nd if they're unable to reach a new deal. The airline says talks with the union continue to progress and it's optimistic that it can reach an agreement. But it says it's committed to giving customers certainty, so it's offering them the flexibility to make travel decisions that best meet their needs. Brenda Molina Navidad, The Canadian Press.
1: An incident is raising concerns about the dangers of artificial intelligence. OpenAI saying an advanced system being tested went rogue and hacked another AI company on its own. Here's ABC's Elizabeth Schulze with more.
10: Back in 2023, our Rebecca Jarvis asked OpenAI CEO Sam Altman about the possibility of his AI models escaping.
11: The model itself, can it take the place of that human? Could it become more powerful than that human?
12: It waits until someone gives it an input. This is a tool that is very much in human control.
13: Bipartisan legislation introduced would authorize the Homeland Security Department to slow down or stop an AI system that has the potential to cause catastrophic harm.
1: Sirens echoed across Bahrain this morning, warning residents to shelter from detected fire hours after the U.S. military said it had wrapped up its 13th night of strikes against Iran. The Gulf states have come under frequent fire over the past week as the U.S. and Iran exchange escalating strikes in a struggle over control of the strategic Strait of Hormuz. U.S. Central Command said the latest barrage was designed to further degrade Iran's ability to threaten civilian mariners and their commercial vessels transiting regional waters. Chalk one up for the robots. ABC's Jim Ryan says an independent study finds that Waymo driverless taxis are involved in fewer accidents than cars with humans at the wheel.
14: From the absurd to the terrifying.
15: There's a fire around the corner. You need to move this car. You're blocking the roadway.
14: Incidents involving autonomous vehicles keep happening. But after compiling the data.
16: You know, what we're seeing is a nice pattern.
14: Eric Teo of the Insurance Institute for Highway Safety has found.
16: Fewer crashes overall, less egregious types of crashes, and less severe crashes.
14: One red light in the study was Austin, where Waymo vehicles were involved in 4% more crashes than human drivers. Jim Ryan, ABC News.
1: The Quinte region has 7 summer weekends remaining, and this may be the busiest. To tell us more of what you can do is reporter Tim Durkin.
17: 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In Tweed, actually the GTA, the greater Tweed area, it's Shake the Lake in Stoko with Theory of a Dead Man music Friday and Saturday. Devil's Empire Theater this weekend features Finger 11, Kim Mitchell, Paul Langlois of the Tragically Hip fame tonight and tomorrow. 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
1: 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Coming up is Atlanta Cameron with sports, but first, here's Kevin Williams with the weather.
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19: Here's our forecast for the Quinte area. Plenty of sunshine and pleasantly warm this afternoon, the high 26. But tonight, a beautiful moonlit evening. It'll be clear and calm overnight. The low temperature, 16. So not as cool as the last couple nights. Tomorrow, ample sunshine and warm, the high 28. And then on Sunday, it's clouds, some sun, and a shower, the high 28. From the CJBQ Radar Weather Center, I'm Kevin Williams.
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0: Good afternoon. I'm Elena Cameron with your CJBQ Sports Break. The Toronto Blue Jays open a three-game series in Boston tonight against the red-hot Red Sox. Jays manager John Schneider said it's, quote, big boy time as the squad looks for a spark to ignite a playoff push. Right-hander Trey Savage will start on the mound for the Jays, who halted a four-game skid yesterday with a 3-1 win over the Tampa Bay Rays. Lefty Patrick Sandoval will pitch for the Red Sox, who lead the Jays by 6 games for the final AL wildcard spot with a bunch of other teams in between them. U.S. President Donald Trump Thursday welcomed the 2025 World Series champion Los Angeles Dodgers to the White House to celebrate the team's win. The president spent the bulk of his speech recounting the team's winning season and historic repeat World Series win against the Toronto Blue Jays.
2: The 2025 Dodger season was one for the record books in 150 years of Major League Baseball. No player has ever earned more than one unanimous league MVP, except for an international legend named Shohei Ohtani.
0: The Dodgers gave Trump a jersey and a replica World Series ring. The Winnipeg Blue Bombers can move into sole possession of second place in the CFL's West Division tonight when they host the Calgary Stampeders. The Bombers are 4-2, the same record as the Saskatchewan Roughriders, who lost to the Edmonton Elks last night. The Stampeders are fourth in the West with a 2-4 record. The West Division leading Elks improved to 6-1 with a 36-34 win over Saskatchewan last night. Vincent Blanchard kicked a 57-yard field goal to win it on the final play of the game. The Riders led 21-17 at halftime. It's WNBA All-Star Weekend, the Toronto Tempo being represented by Marina Mabry, who will be one of 6 players competing in tonight's three-point contest in Chicago. Mabry leads all contestants with 82 made three-point shots this season. And 3 games in the Canadian Elite Basketball League tonight, including one in Scarborough, where the league-leading Shooting Stars host the Niagara River Lions in a key contest for the visitors. The River Lions, Ottawa Blackjacks, and Brampton Honey Badgers all tied for second in the East with 9-11 records. Scarborough's 16-4. Elsewhere, Calgary hosts Edmonton, and Ottawa visits Montreal. Canadian tennis player Leila Fernandez is trying to regain her form as the tennis calendar shifts to the hard court season. The 23-year-old from Laval, Quebec, has won 5 career WTA titles but owns an underwhelming 12-19 record this season. Fernandez says she's regained her strength.
22: For myself, I actually feel a lot better now that I'm back home, started training, took a couple of days off, and, you know, just feeling physically ready, mentally prepared too for the hard court swing that's coming.
0: Fernandez is currently ranked 25th in the world. South Hastings Baseball League play from Thursday. The Reed McGinnis Water Solutions Young Guns defeated the Parkhurst Trips Pirates 14-4, and it was the Rhino Lining Rockies over the Melrose Farrell Excavating Shamrocks 13-0. In that one, Scott Kelly threw a no-hitter, 10 strikeouts. A.J. Burlington had 3 hits and 5 RBIs. Belleville Senior Men's Fastball. Hannon Systems Mets and Danford Contracting tied 6-6. The Trish Clark Young Bucks defeated the Terra Vista Rockies 9-2 with Brock Fencott and Will Klaus combining for the win. And U.S. President Donald Trump's role in clearing Fularen Balogun from a mandatory 1-game ban at the World Cup is set to provoke a formal complaint to FIFA ethics investigators. The Norway Soccer Federation says its board of directors will consider filing the complaint at its next meeting. Norwegian Federation President Lise Klaveness has told London Daily The Times, quote, we need our leader in FIFA to say that this was an error, end quote. After Trump called FIFA President Gianni Infantino, a 1-game ban for Balogun's red card tackle against Bosnia-Herzegovina was deferred so he could play against Belgium in the last 16. And that's sports. Have a great afternoon.
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24: Having the right tools for any job can be a key part of ensuring your garden flourishes this season. Now, I've got some tips on how to properly complement your green thumb with the right equipment while also being mindful of the environment. So for those of you new to gardening, obviously the trusted garden tools like shovels, hoes, and rakes are obviously environmentally friendly. But these are being quickly replaced with new technology designed to make all of those outdoor chores a little easier. So when it comes to the lawn, a lawn mower is obviously important. But did you know that our mowers are in fact a significant source of CO2 pollution in the air? In fact, cutting the lawn for an hour emits the same amount of CO2 as driving your car over 800 kilometers. The good news? Battery-operated tools have come a long way in the last few years. Those same batteries that power your drill or your leaf blower can now power your lawnmower and weed whacker too. And also consider that new technology even makes these batteries recyclable. So when you're done with them, they don't end up in the landfill. This year, if you're thinking about gardening or even replacing some of your tools, go with an environmentally friendly option that makes the job easier for you. It's a win-win, both for your back and for the environment.
3: Crime Stoppers Quinny and the Quinny West Detachment of the Ontario Provincial Police are seeking public assistance to identify individuals in connection with the robbery in Trenton. On Friday, May 22nd at approximately 1 p.m., 3 to 4 unknown males attended the Trenton en route in a gray Hyundai sedan. The males assaulted an individual in the parking lot, demanding the keys to their vehicle. The unknown males then fled the en route with both vehicles. The investigation is ongoing, and the Quinny West Detachment of the OPP is seeking witnesses to the event or anyone that may be in possession of possible dash camera footage. 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

0: listening to 800 CJBQ Hall & Oates Out of Touch. Good afternoon. It's Ashley Harvey in the CJBQ studio looking out over the beautiful Bay of Quinte. I love being in these studios because you watch the sailing school and the water is just gorgeous. Happy Friday, everybody. If you're looking for some things to do, lots of things going on in the Quinte area this weekend. Looking at for Sunday night, July 26th, if you want to go to the Lions Club Bevel Concerts on the Bay, you can head down to Zwicks Park. Lando Lakes Cruisers is going on with the traditional country classics from 6 to 8. This Sunday, again, kicks off 6 o'clock just down at the Lions Pavilion here in Zwicks Park. So you can see that this weekend if you want to head out to Quinte West, or if you're out in Quinte West already. Lots of things going on in Centennial Park this weekend. The Lions Club is having their grand opening of their new playground. Also, the Blair Smith Memorial Fishing Tournament is going on. Rock the Dock is happening as well. Lots of things happening. The BOQ Classic Car Show is on Saturday as well. So if you want to head to Trenton and get all those things in. But again, if you want to come to Belleville on Sunday for Zwicks Park for the Lions Club, you can see the Land O'Lakes Cruisers from 6 to 8. I'm lying to you. It's Trevor Walsh Band. Still great. Trevor Walsh Band from 6 to 8. Land O'Lakes Cruisers is next week.
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9: You'll feel the difference.

To the untrained eye, the osprey looks just like a bird of prey should. Talons, hooked beak, vivid yellow eyes. But it also has some characteristics that make it truly unique among raptors, especially when catching fish. In common with most raptors, it has four long toes, three in front and one in back. As the bird reaches for a fish, its outer front toe swivels to the rear, giving it two grasping talons front and back. And those toes are lined with short, stiff spikes for extra grip. The osprey's nostrils shut tight as it hits the water. Then, as it ascends, it shakes itself off, shedding water easily thanks to its oily feathers. In fact, it's the only raptor that has this oily plumage. Its long, slender, arched wings help the osprey get clear of the water, too, as it takes flight with the fish's head facing the front, the most aerodynamically efficient position. This osprey we see today, just one species worldwide, has changed little since tens of millions of years ago, when its ancestors diverged.

0: Emerged onto a unique evolutionary track, distinct from eagles and hawks, suggesting that over this period, it has remained particularly well-suited to its environment, thanks to these adaptations. For BirdNote, I'm Michael Stein. 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

0: 900 CJBQ. It's Trooper. Round we go. Let's look at your weather for the weekend. Tonight's going to be clear. We're low around 16. Tomorrow, mix of sun and cloud and a high of 28. Looking ahead to Sunday, variable clouds, some sunshine and a chance of a shower, high of again near 28. Right now, we are sitting at 22 with the Humidex feels like 26. 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

0: Love Again. Let's look at some sports that are happening. Yesterday, the Blue Jays defeated Tampa Bay Rays 3-1. The Jays are starting a weekend series with Boston Red Sox tonight at 7:15. We're going to look at local South Hastings Baseball League. The Reed McGinnis Water Solutions Young Guns defeated the Parkhurst Trips Pirates 14-4. And the Rhino Lion Rockies beat the Melrose Farrell Excavating Shamrocks 13-0. In the CFL, Edmonton got by Saskatchewan 36-4. And tonight's the Calgary Stampeders are visiting the Winnipeg Blue Bombers at 8:30. In soccer, women's soccer, the Northern Super League, Toronto blanked Montreal 2-0. And PGA Tour, Ben Coles has a two-shot lead and three other golfers after the first round of the 3M Open. That's what's going on in sports.
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0: Kenny Loggins and Footloose on 800 CJBQ. One of those artists that lives off the royalties forever and ever and a day. I think he did all the movies back in the 80s when he did Footloose, and he also did Top Gun and a couple other ones that he, you know, very popular songs that were featured in movies. Footloose was one of my favorite movies growing up, still is one of my favorite movies. So if you want to check it out, again, Kenny Loggins, classic songs.
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0: Good afternoon, it's 2 o'clock. Sunny for the rest of the day today. Right now, 24 degrees, feeling like 27, and mainly sunny outside. I'm Zach McGibbon with your CJBQ News Update. The Ontario government making a major cash injection into programs for seniors across the Quinte region. Bay of Quinte MPP Tyler Alsop announcing just over $80,000 in funding for four programs across the region as part of the Seniors Community Grants Program. That funding is split across several programs working to keep seniors connected and active in the community. Speaking at the event, MPP Alsop said that the province is working to keep seniors connected to the community as they age.
1: Social isolation for seniors is public enemy number one, because what happens is when seniors become isolated, it means that they're cut off from their communities, they don't have the supports that they need, and people don't make sure that they're keeping up with, you know, whether it's their medication or their activity and things of that nature. And we see that they decline much more quickly when they're not connected to the community.
0: Much more detail can be found at QuinteNews.com. Belleville police seeking witnesses as they continue to investigate a daytime robbery. In the early afternoon of July 20th, an elderly male was approached by a male and female in the area of Pepper Avenue. They forcibly removed the older man's gold chain and attempted to replace it with a counterfeit one. The suspects also attempted to remove the victim's gold watch but were unsuccessful. Police say they were operating a white Chevrolet Equinox. Anyone who may have witnessed the incident or has information is asked to contact Belleville police. Quinte Health and the Belleville General Hospital Foundation announcing the completion of the butterfly rooms on the perinatal and pediatrics unit at Belleville General Hospital. In a release, Quinte Health and BGHF say the project transformed two spaces on Quinte 7 into the butterfly rooms, which include a patient room and a dedicated family quiet room. Some of the improvements include built-in storage and millwork, refreshed finishes, new furnishings, enhanced privacy features, and family-centered amenities. A Canada-only ceremony took place today in Windsor to mark the opening of the Gordie Howe International Bridge after a joint celebration with the U.S. was canceled earlier this week. Speaking at the ceremony, Windsor Mayor Drew Dilkins says the bridge provides an abundance of opportunities.
2: It unlocks new opportunities for investment, for job creation, for economic growth, and it builds on the extraordinary momentum transforming our city into one of Canada's fastest growing regions. It positions Windsor-Essex at the center of a new era of trade, of tourism, investment, innovation, and long-term prosperity.
0: Ottawa pointed to U.S. President Donald Trump's threat on Monday to hit an array of Canadian products with 50% tariffs in 30 days as the reason for the cancellation of a joint celebration. The U.S. says it's hitting Canada and dozens of other countries with double-digit tariffs because they're not doing enough to fight forced labor, but not everyone is convinced. U.S. Trade Representative Jameson Greer announced the new duties yesterday, just hours before a different stopgap tariff authority was set to expire. Many observers say the rushed trade investigations into forced labor show it's only a pretext, allowing President Donald Trump to rebuild his tariff wall around the United States. Public servants have just hours left to apply for the federal government's early retirement program. Canadian Press reporter Brenda Molina Navidad says the deadline lands at 2:59 a.m. Eastern Time.
3: The Treasury Board website says more than 9,100 applications had been received as of Tuesday, though final numbers aren't expected until at least next week. The federal government launched the program as part of its plan to cut the number of public servants. In December, it began sending letters with information on the program to about 68,000 public servants who may be eligible.
0: Employees as young as 50 with at least 10 years of employment and at least 2 years of pensionable service are eligible to apply and, if approved, would be able to retire with an immediate pension based on years of service without penalty for leaving early. And that's your news. In sports, LeBron James is heading to the Philadelphia 76ers. James making the announcement on social media today, saying it will be his last decision and that it comes after he strongly considered retirement. James says he believes he can help make the 76ers a championship team and that he's excited to energize a new fan base. It's big boy time, according to manager John Schneider, as the Toronto Blue Jays open a 3-game set in Boston tonight against the red-hot Red Sox. Right-hander Treyas Savage will start on the mound for the Jays, who snapped a 4-game skid yesterday with a 3-1 win over the Tampa Bay Rays. Lefty Patrick Sandoval will pitch for the Red Sox. An important CFL West matchup tonight sees the Winnipeg Blue Bombers host the Calgary Stampeders. The Bombers are 4-2, the same record as the Saskatchewan Roughriders, who lost 36-34 to the 6-1 Edmonton Elks last night. The Stampeders are 4th in the West with a 2-4 record. As FIFA investigates Argentina's conduct after the World Cup final, Spain coach Luis de la Fuente has described the incidents as, quote, intolerable and unacceptable. FIFA asked one of its disciplinary prosecutors to report back on testy on-field confrontation after Spain's 1-0 win in extra time on Sunday. CJBQ radar weather, nice and sunny for the rest of the day today. A high of 26, feeling like 28 with the humidity. Clear skies tonight, low 14. Sunny throughout the day, see some clouds roll in late in the morning and into the afternoon. A high of 27, feeling like 32 with the humidity. And then a mixed sun and cloud with a chance of showers for Sunday and a high of 27. 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I'm Zach McGibbon in the Quinny News Center.
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Well, well, well, good afternoon, and away we go. It is time to rock and roll on 800 CJBQ with good sounds for you to get in the weekend from the 50s, 60s, and early 70s. Glad to have you along. Here we go with Paul Revere and the Raiders. It's Hungry on 800 CJBQ.

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0: 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Clear skies tonight, beautiful night, down to 14 degrees. Tomorrow looks good. Sunshine, few clouds later in the day with a high of 27 degrees. Sunday, mix of sun and cloud, 40% chance of showers, 27. And a good chance of rain on Monday. 60% chance of showers, the high of 28. Right now it's 24.
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0: Sugartown, Nancy Sinatra, Fun 800 CJBQ. Coming up tomorrow night, enjoy some live music at the Army Navy downtown Belleville, 187 Front Street. The Sittin' Ducks will be entertaining in the main lounge from 7 to 11 p.m. No cover charge for that one.
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0: Clear skies tonight, down to 14 degrees. Plenty of sunshine tomorrow and 27. Cloudy periods tomorrow night, down to 18. Sunday, mix of sun and cloud and 27. And then we see showers on Monday and a high of 28 degrees. Right now it's 24.
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0: Good afternoon. It's 3 o'clock. Nice and sunny for the rest of the day today. Right now, 24 degrees, feeling like 27, mainly sunny outside. I'm Zach McGibbon with your CJBQ News Update. 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
0: A Canada-only ceremony taking place today in Windsor, Ontario to mark the opening of the Gordie Howe International Bridge. A joint celebration with the U.S. was canceled earlier this week after U.S. President Donald Trump threatened to slap an array of Canadian products with 50% tariffs. Speaking at the ceremony, Canada's ambassador to the U.S., Mark Wiseman, says everyone worked hard to make a feat of engineering a reality.
3: And starting Monday, their hard work and persistence will begin to pay off, building this regional economy to be even stronger and more resilient.
0: Several other officials attended the ceremony, including Federal Housing Minister Gregor Robertson, Ontario Premier Doug Ford, and Mayor of Windsor Drew Dilkins. The Trump administration says it's hitting Canada and dozens of other countries with double-digit tariffs because they're not doing enough to fight forced labor. United States Trade Representative Jameson Greer announced the new duties yesterday, just hours before a different stopgap tariff authority was set to expire. Canada being lumped in with countries like Bangladesh, Cambodia, and Sri Lanka that are getting hit with 10% duties. Other countries face a 12.5% levy. Bay of Quinte Seniors Programs gained an $80,000 boost from the province. Bay of Quinte MPP Tyler Alsop announcing the funding Friday, which will be split between four regional initiatives. The grant support efforts at the Humane Society, Prince Edward County Library, Mood Disorders Society, and a dementia-informed volunteer program. Alsop says the goal is to combat social isolation and keep seniors engaged and healthy as they age. Charges laid after a Good Samaritan was assaulted Thursday night. Belleville police say a male and female were involved in a dispute in the city's East End when the male attempted to physically prevent the female from leaving. Another individual intervened and the female left. The male then punched and threatened the individual who stepped in. A 42-year-old Belleville man of no fixed address is charged with two counts of assault, uttering threats to cause death or bodily harm, and failed to comply with probation order. He was held for a bail hearing. Cleaners Food Bank officially introduced its new community market in a grand opening ceremony on Thursday. The community market is a new relief-based approach to tackling food insecurity in the region, using a client choice model that gives people the opportunity to select the food that best meets their and or their family's needs. Executive Director Peter Kerr said the community market is a more personalized approach than the previous food hamper model. More on the new model can be found at QuinteNews.com. Prince Edward County preparing a climate action plan. Here's Alan Michael Steele with more.
4: During Thursday's Committee of the Whole meeting, councillors reviewed details on the upcoming climate action plan, with a goal to reduce greenhouse gas emissions and strengthen the community against the ongoing impacts of climate change. The plan is broken down into several areas of focus, with climate action being integrated into municipal projects and operations where possible in order to make those operations more sustainable. The plan was approved by the committee and forwarded on to the next meeting of council for final approval. More details can be found at QuinteNews.com. For Quinte News, I'm Alan Michael Steele.
0: WestJet is offering customers set to fly ahead of a possible strike by the airline's flight attendants this summer a chance to make one-time changes to their bookings without fees. Brenna Molina Navidad is more.
5: The Canadian airline says the flexible travel policy applies to those planning to travel between July 30th and August 4th. WestJet flight attendants could go on strike as soon as August 2nd if they're unable to reach a new deal. The airline says talks with the union continue to progress and it's optimistic that it can reach an agreement. But it says it's committed to giving customers certainty, so it's offering them the flexibility to make travel decisions that best meet their needs. Brenda Molina Navidad, The Canadian Press.
0: And that's your news. In sports, LeBron James is heading to the Philadelphia 76ers. James making the announcement on social media today, saying it will be his last decision and that it comes after he strongly considered retirement. James says he believes he can help make the 76ers a championship team and that he's excited to energize a new fan base. It's big boy time, according to manager John Schneider, as the Toronto Blue Jays open a 3-game set in Boston tonight against the red-hot Red Sox. Right-hander Treyus Savage will start on the mound for the Jays, who snapped a four-game skid yesterday with a 3-1 win over the Tampa Bay Rays. Lefty Patrick Sandoval will pitch for the Red Sox. An important CFL West matchup tonight sees the Winnipeg Blue Bombers host the Calgary Stampeders. The Bombers are 4-2, the same record as the Saskatchewan Rough Riders, who lost 36-34 to the 6-1 Edmonton Elks last night. The Stampeders are 4th in the West with a 2-4 record. As FIFA investigates Argentina's conduct after the World Cup final, Spain coach Luis de la Fuente has described the incidents as, quote, intolerable and unacceptable. FIFA asked one of its disciplinary prosecutors to report back on testy on-field confrontation after Spain's 1-0 win in extra time on Sunday. CJBQ radar weather, nice and sunny for the rest of the day today, a high of 26, feeling like 28 with the humidity. Clear skies tonight, a low of 14. Sunny throughout the day, see some clouds roll in late in the morning and into the afternoon, a high of 27, feeling like 32 with the humidity, and then a mixed sun and cloud with a chance of showers for Sunday and a high of 27. 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I'm Zach McGibbon in the Quinny News Center.
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0: Can't Stay Mad at You. There's Skeeter Davis on 800-CJBQ. Good music coming your way tomorrow night at Maranatha Church. It's a Songs of Summer benefit concert featuring the Hastings County Concert Band. Some guest vocalists as well playing music that you'll know and love. Music from ABBA, the Beatles, the Beach Boys, some film music as well, like things from The Wizard of Oz, those great hits. Even some Mozart. Oh, some good music. Yes, that's right. 7 p.m. start time. Actually, there's a opening act at 6:30. So get there before 6:30. Take that in. Free admission. Donations appreciated.
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0: Not a bad weekend in store. Clear skies tonight down to 14 degrees. Sunshine tomorrow and 27. Clouds move in tomorrow night down to 18. Some sun and cloud on Sunday with a high of 27 degrees. And then Monday, it's a rainy start to the week. Good chance of showers and a high of 28. Right now, it's 24.
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0: Grazing in the Grass, instrumental hit from Hugh Masekela on 800 CJBQ. This Sunday night, Concerts on the Bay continues, courtesy of the Lions Club of Belleville over at Swicks Park at the Lions Pavilion. And on stage on Sunday night, 6:30 start time, is the Trevor Walsh Band with classic rock, blues, and all the hits you know and love. 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
0: Beautiful afternoon out there. Get out and enjoy it. Clear skies tonight. Nice evening ahead, down to 14. Sunshine tomorrow. A few clouds later in the day, but a high of 27 degrees. Cloudy periods tomorrow night, down to 18. 27 on Sunday. Mix of sun and cloud and showers begin the week on Monday, and high 28. Right now it's 24.
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0: Good afternoon. It's 4 o'clock. Clear skies tonight. Right now, though, 25 degrees. Feel like 27, mostly cloudy. I'm Zach McGivin with your CJBQ News Update. 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
0: A Canada-only ceremony taking place today in Windsor, Ontario, to mark the opening of the bridge connecting Ontario and Michigan. While the event was ongoing, U.S. President Donald Trump said on social media, the original agreement governing the Gordie Howe International Bridge, quote, no longer stands. Federal Minister of Housing and Infrastructure Gregor Robertson addressed Trump's comments after the bridge ceremony.
5: There's been lots of emotion, lots of back and forth in these recent weeks, but these agreements are in place and they are public, available. They set forth the terms and conditions and the working relationship that we have, and we will continue to collaborate.
0: A joint event with the U.S. to open the bridge was canceled earlier this week after Trump threatened to hit an array of Canadian products with 50% tariffs in 30 days. American officials said the new levies are a response to provincial bans on U.S. alcohol, Canada's supply-managed dairy system, and quotas on American cars. The Ontario government is making a major cash injection into programs for seniors across the Quinte region. Bay of Quinte MPP Tyler Alsop announcing just over $80,000 in funding for four programs across the region as part of the Seniors Community Grants Program. That funding is split across several programs working to keep seniors connected and active in the community. Speaking at the event, MPP Alsop said that the province is working to keep seniors connected to the community as they age.
6: Social isolation for seniors is public enemy number one, because what happens is when seniors become isolated, it means that they're cut off from their communities, they don't have the supports that they need, and people don't make sure that they're keeping up with, you know, whether it's their medication or their activity and things of that nature, and we see that they decline much more quickly when they're not connected to the community.
0: Much more detail can be found at QuinteNews.com. Belleville police seeking witnesses as they continue to investigate a daytime robbery. In the early afternoon of July 20th, an elderly male was approached by a male and a female in the area of Pepper Avenue. They forcibly removed the older man's gold chain and attempted to replace it with a counterfeit one. The suspects also attempted to remove the victim's gold watch but were unsuccessful. Police say they were operating a white Chevrolet Equinox. Anyone who may have witnessed the incident or has information is asked to contact Belleville police. Public servants have just hours left to apply for the federal government's early retirement program. Canadian Press reporter Brenda Molina Navidad says the deadline lands at 2:59 a.m. Eastern Time.
7: The Treasury Board website says more than 9,100 applications had been received as of Tuesday, though final numbers aren't expected until at least next week. The federal government launched the program as part of its plan to cut the number of public servants. In December, it began sending letters with information on the program to about 68,000 public servants who may be eligible.
0: Employees as young as 50 with at least 10 years of employment and at least 2 years of pensionable service are eligible to apply, and if approved, would be able to retire with an immediate pension based on years of service without penalty for leaving early. With seven summer weekends left, the Quinte region gearing up for its busiest one yet. Tim Durkin reports.
8: 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Motorcycle culture taking center stage. The Motocraft Festival going on at Base 31. Stoko Lake Lodge hosting Theory of a Dead Man and their Shake the Lake Festival. Finger 11, Kim Mitchell, Paul Langlois at Belleville's Empire Theater. The Belleville Senators have a free skate Saturday, and downtown Belleville hosting Savor the Sips. Full event details available on our website, QuinteNews.com. Tim Durkin for Quinte News.
0: And that's your news. In sports, LeBron James is heading to the Philadelphia 76ers. James making the announcement on social media today, saying it will be his last decision and that it comes after he strongly considered retirement. James says he believes he can help make the 76ers a championship team and that he's excited to energize a new fan base. It's big boy time, according to manager John Schneider, as the Toronto Blue Jays open a 3-game set in Boston tonight against the red-hot Red Sox. Right-hander Treyus Savage will start on the mound for the Jays, who snapped a 4-game skid yesterday with a 3-1 win over the Tampa Bay Rays. Lefty Patrick Sandoval will pitch for the Red Sox. An important CFL West matchup tonight sees the Winnipeg Blue Bombers host the Calgary Stampeders. The Bombers are 4-2, the same record as the Saskatchewan Rough Riders, who lost 36-34 to the 6-1 Edmonton Elks last night. The Stampeders are 4th in the West with a 2-4 record. As FIFA investigates Argentina's conduct after the World Cup final, Spain coach Luis de la Fuente has described the incidents as, quote, intolerable and unacceptable. FIFA asked one of its disciplinary prosecutors to report back on testy on-field confrontation after Spain's 1-0 win in extra time on Sunday. CJBQ radar weather, nice and sunny for the rest of the day today, a high of 26, feeling like 28 with the humidity. Clear skies tonight, a low of 14. Sunny throughout the day, see some clouds roll in late in the morning and into the afternoon, a high of 27, feeling like 32 with the humidity, and then a mixed sun and cloud with a chance of showers for Sunday and a high of 27. 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
9: Good afternoon. It's a clear drive on Belleville and Trenton streets. Highway 62 and 37 are both doing well. I'm not seeing any heavy construction-related delays, as well as on Highway 49. We're doing well out towards Picton. I'm just seeing some volume, actually, in both directions through Highway 2. And just now, 401 eastbound, it looks like there's a crash after Center Street. Expect some volume. 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With the latest traffic, I'm Antonia Altabonte.
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0: Let's check on traffic. Busy Friday afternoon on the roads, and Helicopter Harry is high in the sky with our traffic helicopter to have a look. What's going on, Harry?
2: Good afternoon, Bernie. We're high in the sky. We're late in traffic here on the busy Friday afternoon. You know, it's a lot of traffic around.
0: Well, that's why we're talking to you. What's going on this afternoon?
2: Sorry, what's that, Bernie?
0: I said, what's going on this afternoon?
2: I'll get to that in a minute. First, let me tell you what's going on. We're out here on Bell Boulevard. I don't know if you heard, there's a big announcement coming on Monday, Freddie, from the mayor about something going on here on Bell Boulevard. I wonder what it could be, Freddie.
0: Well, I think we're all waiting with bated breath on that.
2: We all know what it is, Freddie, for good. Anyway, right now on Bell Boulevard, if you're coming into town, look out for the by the new location of the secret thing we don't know about yet. And if you're coming by, then you know, them on the way to the casino, Freddie.
0: Okay, thank you. Wow. What a report. We'll talk to you again soon for another look at traffic.
2: No can do, Freddie, but we'll talk to you soon. Maybe for another report. Over and out.
0: Oh, over and out. Very good.
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0: 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Happy Friday, Kevin Williams. Hello there. How are you?
2: Oh, right back at you, Freddie. Indeed. A happy, good-looking Friday it is. How are you doing?
0: Not bad at all. I think a number of folks in this radio station have decided to take a lot of this day off, and I can't really blame them. You know, really, it's a beauty out there this afternoon.
2: I noted there were some offices that the doors were closed.
0: Yeah.
2: I'm thinking, I wonder if there's anyone doing some hard work on the other side there.
0: If you took a bowling ball and went right down the hallway, I don't think you hit one person. I don't think you hit a person right now, that's for sure.
2: Well, it's certainly understandable, you know. Summer is short, and it's been a beautiful pattern, obviously, and it continues so. And if you're heading out this evening, it looks exquisite. You know, the rest of the afternoon, you're glorious and golden and grand. And then tonight, early on, you'll see a nice rising moon. That moon actually may already have risen, but you'll see it this evening shining brightly on its way toward a full moon in a few nights. And tomorrow looks just fine, too. By tomorrow night and Sunday, though, I need to stress it, you know, through all the glory and the great thoughts about the weekend, don't lose the fact that there will be a couple of scattered showers around Saturday night, Sunday. I don't think Sunday's a bad day. I think you'll still get plans in, but you might have to dodge a shower at the picnic or at the on the boat because there will be a lessening of this friendly high pressure over us and a disturbance approaching that actually probably could bring us a pretty decent amount of rain early next week, which we could kind of use, actually, so be mindful of that. But for the rest of the afternoon, what you see is what you get. Just lovely. A moonlit evening, clear overnight. We're down to 16, so not as cool as last night. Tomorrow, ample sunshine and warm, the high 28. As I mentioned, though, a shower or two will roam the area tomorrow evening and again during the day Sunday. A lot of rain-free time, though, as well. Sunday, we'll also see a bit of sun in the mix, too, with a high temperature of 28.
0: Oh, sounds pretty good, I must say. Very good. And, look forward to that rain, I guess, early in the week. I wouldn't mind seeing the rain myself. That'd be fine with me, too.
2: Yeah, we really do need it. We really do.
0: All right. Have a wonderful weekend, sir. Talk to you again on Monday. Thanks, Kevin.
2: Thank you, Freddie.
0: Right now, 25 downtown.
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0: Dance with me, the Drifters on 800-CJBQ. Coming up after the news at 5, we have our countdown for you, our top 5 at 5. And today, I have a Billboard chart from this day in 1965. We'll count them down.
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1: Good afternoon. Clear skies for tonight. Right now, 25 degrees and mainly sunny outside, feeling like 28 with the humidity. 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
1: A Canada-only celebration taking place today to mark the opening of the Gordie Howe International Bridge as the Liberal government faces more questions about a new revenue-sharing deal with the U.S. Catherine Morrison has more.
6: A joint event with the U.S. to open the bridge connecting Ontario and Michigan was canceled earlier this week. U.S. President Donald Trump said on social media Friday that Canada disinvited the United States from the event, which he said is fine, considering Canada is paying substantial tariffs to the U.S. Trump also said the original deal on the bridge from 2012 no longer stands. His comments contradict the Canadian government, which says that deal, as well as a new agreement in principle, remain in place. Several officials attended the Canadian ceremony, including Housing Minister Gregor Robertson, Ontario Premier Doug Ford, Mayor of Windsor Drew Dilkins, and Canadian Ambassador to the United States Mark Wiseman. Catherine Morrison, The Canadian Press, Ottawa.
1: The Ontario government making a major cash injection into programs for seniors across the Quinte region. Bay of Quinte MPP Tyler Alsop announcing just over $80,000 in funding for four programs across the region as part of the Seniors Community Grants Program. That funding is split across several programs working to keep seniors connected and active in the community. Speaking at the event, MPP Alsop said that the province is working to keep seniors connected to the community as they age.
7: Social isolation for seniors is public enemy number one, because what happens is when seniors become isolated, it means that they're cut off from their communities, they don't have the supports that they need, and people don't make sure that they're keeping up with, you know, whether it's their medication or their activity and things of that nature, and we see that they decline much more quickly when they're not connected to the community.
1: Much more detail can be found at quintenews.com. Belleville police seeking witnesses as they continue to investigate a daytime robbery. In the early afternoon of July 20th, an elderly male was approached by a male and female in the area of Pepper Avenue. They forcibly removed the older man's gold chain and attempted to replace it with a counterfeit one. The suspects also attempted to remove the victim's gold watch but were unsuccessful. Police say they were operating a white Chevrolet Equinox. Anyone who may have witnessed the incident or has information is asked to contact Belleville police. Charges laid after a Good Samaritan was assaulted Thursday night. Belleville police say a male and female were involved in a dispute in the city's east end when the male attempted to physically prevent the female from leaving. Another individual intervened and the female left. The male then punched and threatened the individual who stepped in. A 42-year-old Belleville man of no fixed address is charged with two counts of assault, uttering threats to cause death or bodily harm, and failed to comply with probation order. He was held for a bail hearing. Correctional Service Canada says it seized over $145,000 in contraband and unauthorized items at Collins Bay Institution between July 17th and July 21st, 2026. Multiple packages containing contraband and unauthorized items were seized. Items seized included tobacco, marijuana, as well as cell phones and accessories. The total estimated institutional value of these seizures is approximately $145,865. Alberta says it's now time to take action on the retail side after most provinces signed a deal this week on direct-to-consumer alcohol sales. Service Alberta Minister Dale Nolly says it's easier for breweries and distilleries in his province to sell their products in the U.S. or overseas than it is to get into the Ontario or B.C. markets. He says new threats of tariffs from the U.S. on Canadian goods, including alcohol, means it's time for the provinces to act.
8: It just shows you that the protectionism that is built into the conscience of some of these other provinces, it's unfortunate. I don't think that they're benefiting their residents, and I think that if they would take a page out of Alberta's playbook and have an open listing process, their residents would appreciate the increased selection and the lower pricing that would follow.
1: The Alberta Small Brewers Association says many of its members that no longer try to break into BC or Ontario would probably jump at the chance if it became easier to register. Public servants have just hours left to apply for the federal government's early retirement program. Canadian Press reporter Brenda Molina Navidad says the deadline lands at 2:59 a.m. Eastern Time.
9: The Treasury Board website says more than 9,100 applications had been received as of Tuesday, though final numbers aren't expected until at least next week. The federal government launched the program as part of its plan to cut the number of public servants. In December, it began sending letters with information on the program to about 68,000 public servants who may be eligible.
1: Employees as young as 50 with at least 10 years of employment and at least 2 years of pensionable service are eligible to apply and, if approved, would be able to retire with an immediate pension based on years of service without penalty for leaving early. United Nations says thousands of mariners are stranded in the Strait of Hormuz and the UN Human Rights Chief is calling for urgent action. AP correspondent Donna Warder reports.
10: The International Maritime Organization has told the United Nations that at least 6,000 mariners are stranded on about 400 vessels in and around the Strait of Hormuz, the crucial waterway that's the center of the latest fighting in the Iran war. Shabia Mantu, spokesperson for the UN High Commissioner for Human Rights, says at least 9 ships have been abandoned by their owners.
11: The seafarers have been left on their ships to fend for themselves without food, water, fuel, medical care, electricity, or means to communicate with their families. They face prolonged isolation and confinement in a conflict zone with uncertainty about their safety and disembarkation.
10: Some mariners have been stuck in the strait since the beginning of the war, not able to escape during the ceasefire. I'm Donna Warder.
1: Prince Edward County preparing a climate action plan. Here's Alan Michael Steele with more.
12: During Thursday's Committee of the Whole meeting, councillors reviewed details on the upcoming climate action plan, with a goal to reduce greenhouse gas emissions and strengthen the community against the ongoing impacts of climate change. The plan is broken down into several areas of focus, with climate action being integrated into municipal projects and operations where possible in order to make those operations more sustainable. The plan was approved by the committee and forwarded on to the next meeting of council for final approval. More details can be found at quintynews.com. For Quinty News, I'm Alan Michael Steele.
1: Cleaners Food Bank officially introducing its new community market in a grand opening ceremony on Thursday. The community market is a new relief-based approach to tackling food insecurity in the region, using a client choice model that gives people the opportunity to select the food that best meets their and or their family's needs. Executive Director Peter Kerr said the community market is a more personalized approach than the previous food hamper model. More on the new model can be found at quintynews.com. A day after it fined Google's parent company $1 billion for violating antitrust laws, the EU has decided that TikTok isn't doing enough to protect children. ABC Sherry Preston with more.
13: The European Commission says TikTok is in violation of the EU's landmark Digital Services Act by exposing kids to cyberbullying, unwanted contact, and predatory behavior because it lets adults view the accounts of minors. TikTok will now have the chance to reply to the findings, but if its defense isn't strong enough, the EU could fine it up to 6% of the company's total annual revenue, estimated to be about $25 to $30 billion last year.
1: ABC's Sherry Preston with that report. Quinney Health and the Belleville General Hospital Foundation announcing the completion of the butterfly rooms on the perinatal and pediatrics unit at Belleville General Hospital. In a release, Quinney Health and BGHF say the project transformed 2 spaces on Quinney 7 into the butterfly rooms, which include a patient room and a dedicated family quiet room. Some of the improvements include built-in storage and millwork, refresh finishes, new furnishings, enhanced privacy features, and family-centered amenities. The Quinney region has 7 summer weekends remaining, and this may be the busiest. To tell us more of what you could do is reporter Tim Durkin.
14: Motorcycle culture is taking center stage in the county at Base 31 for the Motocraft Festival. Bike showcases, motocross, stunt shows, a vendor village, and more. In Tweed, actually the GTA, the greater Tweed area, it's Shake the Lake in Stokoe with Theory of a Dead Man music Friday and Saturday. Belleville's Empire Theater this weekend features Finger 11, Kim Mitchell, Paul Langlois of the Tragically Hip fame tonight and tomorrow. Saturday from 10 to 1, the Belleville Senators have a free skate at CAA Arena. Downtown Belleville has Savor the Sips, putting the best beverages head-to-head in the village. Details on all this and more at quinnynews.com. 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
1: And that's your news in sports. LeBron James is heading to the Philadelphia 76ers. James making the announcement on social media today, saying it will be his last decision and that it comes after he strongly considered retirement. James says he believes he can help make the 76ers a championship team and that he's excited to energize a new fan base. It's big boy time, according to manager John Schneider, as the Toronto Blue Jays open a three-game set in Boston tonight against the red-hot Red Sox. Right-hander Treyas Savage will start on the mound for the Jays, who snapped a four-game skid yesterday with a 3-1 win over the Tampa Bay Rays. Lefty Patrick Sandoval will pitch for the Red Sox. An important CFL West matchup tonight sees the Winnipeg Blue Bombers host the Calgary Stampeders. The Bombers are 4-2, the same record as the Saskatchewan Roughriders, who lost 36-34 to the 6-1 Edmonton Elks last night. The Stampeders are 4th in the West with a 2-4 record. As FIFA investigates Argentina's conduct after the World Cup final, Spain coach Luis de la Fuente has described the incidents as, quote, intolerable and unacceptable. FIFA asked one of its disciplinary prosecutors to report back on testy on-field confrontation after Spain's 1-0 win in extra time on Sunday. CJBQ radar weather. Clear skies tonight with a low of 14 degrees. For tomorrow, nice and sunny. A high of 27, feeling like 32 with the humidity. And then a mixed sun and cloud with a chance of showers for Sunday and a high of 27. 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I'm Zach McGibbon in the Quinty News Center. 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
15: On the 401 eastbound, we're still dealing with a crash just after Center Street. Expect delays. 401 westbound looks good. Highway 62 and 37 are both doing well from the 401 to Highway 7. Highway 49 is clear out towards Picton. Highway 2 just has that usual slowdown from Shenandoah Road to about Bryant Street. The Ontario Honda Dealers India Markham holds its inaugural event August 14th to the 16th. 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With the latest traffic, I'm Antonia Altavante.
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1: What's new, Pussycat? There's Tom Jones on 800-CJBQ, written by Burt Bacharach and Hal David. 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

0: Herman's Hermits on 800 CJBQ. Eventually, that song will be their second number one hit. Today, it's at number two in our countdown. Henry VIII, I Am on 800 CJBQ. We'll get to number one in just a moment.
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0: Let's recap top five at five for this day in 1965. Song number five was Caramia with Jay and the Americans. At number four, What's New, Pussycat, Tom Jones. Four tops at number three with I Can't Help Myself, Sugar Pie, Honey Bunch. And at number two in the charts on this day in 1965, Herman's Hermits with I'm Henry the Eighth I Am. At number one, the song's success was a big boost to Gibson Fuzzbox. If you're a guitar player, that was a guitar effects pedal made famous by this song. They couldn't make them fast enough in 1965 after the Rolling Stones' I Can't Get No Satisfaction on 800 CJBQ.

0: a fool.
1: Fool such as I. Hank Snow did it first. Of course, Hank shared a manager for a brief time with Elvis. Colonel Tom Parker managed Hank Snow in his heyday and then moved over to Elvis when Elvis became a hit. And there's Elvis singing a Hank hit for you, Fool Such As I, on 800-CJBQ.
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1: Clear skies tonight, some moonlight out there, a little 14 degrees. Tomorrow, beautiful sunshine at the high of 27. Partly cloudy tomorrow night, down to 17. Sun and cloud on Sunday with a high of 27 degrees. And then we start the week with a good chance of showers on Monday and a high of 28. Right now it's 25.
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0: Good evening. It's 6 o'clock. Clear skies tonight. Right now, 25 degrees, feeling like 27, mainly sunny outside. I'm Zach Gibbon with your CJBQ news update. A Canada-only celebration taking place today to mark the opening of the Gordie Howe International Bridge as the Liberal government faces more questions about a new revenue-sharing deal with the U.S. Catherine Morrison has more.
1: A joint event with the U.S. to open the bridge connecting Ontario and Michigan was canceled earlier this week. U.S. President Donald Trump said on social media Friday that Canada disinvited the United States from the event, which he said is fine, considering Canada is paying substantial tariffs to the U.S. Trump also said the original deal on the bridge from 2012 no longer stands. His comments contradict the Canadian government, which says that deal, as well as a new agreement in principle, remain in place. Several officials attended the Canadian ceremony, including Housing Minister Gregor Robertson, Ontario Premier Doug Ford, Mayor of Windsor Drew Dilkins, and Canadian Ambassador to the United States Mark Wiseman. Catherine Morrison, The Canadian Press, Ottawa.
0: The Ontario government making a major cash injection into programs for seniors across the Quinte region. Bay of Quinte MPP Tyler Alsop announcing just over $80,000 in funding for four programs across the region as part of the Seniors Community Grants Program. That funding is split across several programs working to keep seniors connected and active in the community. Speaking at the event, MPP Alsop said that the province is working to keep seniors connected to the community as they age.
2: Social isolation for seniors is public enemy number one, because what happens is when seniors become isolated, it means that they're cut off from their communities, they don't have the supports that they need, and people don't make sure that they're keeping up with, you know, whether it's their medication or their activity and things of that nature. And we see that they decline much more quickly when they're not connected to the community.
0: Much more detail can be found at QuinteNews.com. Belleville police seeking witnesses as they continue to investigate a daytime robbery. In the early afternoon of July 20th, an elderly male was approached by a male and female in the area of Pepper Avenue. They forcibly removed the older man's gold chain and attempted to replace it with a counterfeit one. The suspects also attempted to remove the victim's gold watch but were unsuccessful. Police say they were operating a white Chevrolet Equinox. Anyone who may have witnessed the incident or has information is asked to contact Belleville police. Charges laid after a Good Samaritan was assaulted Thursday night. Belleville police say a male and female were involved in a dispute in the city's East End when the male attempted to physically prevent the female from leaving. Another individual intervened and the female left. The male then punched and threatened the individual who stepped in. A 42-year-old Belleville man of no fixed address is charged with two counts of assault, uttering threats to cause death or bodily harm, and failed to comply with probation order. He was held for a bail hearing. Correctional Service Canada says it sees over $145,000 in contraband and unauthorized items at Collins Bay Institution between July 17th and July 21st, 2026. Multiple packages containing contraband and unauthorized items were seized. Items seized included tobacco, marijuana, as well as cell phones and accessories. The total estimated institutional value of these seizures is approximately $145,865. The Quinte region has 7 summer weekends remaining, and this may be the busiest. To tell us more of what you could do is reporter Tim Durkin.
3: 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In Tweed, actually the GTA, the greater Tweed area, it's Shake the Lake in Stokoe with Theory of a Dead Man music Friday and Saturday. 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
0: And that's your news in sports. LeBron James is heading to the Philadelphia 76ers. James making the announcement on social media today, saying it will be his last decision and that it comes after he strongly considered retirement. James says he believes he can help make the 76ers a championship team and that he's excited to energize a new fan base. It's big boy time, according to manager John Schneider, as the Toronto Blue Jays open a 3-game set in Boston tonight against the red-hot Red Sox. Right-hander Treyas Savage will start on the mound for the Jays, who snapped a 4-game skid yesterday with a 3-1 win over the Tampa Bay Rays. Lefty Patrick Sandoval will pitch for the Red Sox. An important CFL West matchup tonight sees the Winnipeg Blue Bombers host the Calgary Stampeders. The Bombers are 4-2, the same record as the Saskatchewan Rough Riders, who lost 36-34 to the 6-1 Edmonton Elks last night. The Stampeders are 4th in the West with a 2-4 record. As FIFA investigates Argentina's conduct after the World Cup final, Spain coach Luis de la Fuente has described the incidents as, quote, intolerable and unacceptable. FIFA asked one of its disciplinary prosecutors to report back on testy on-field confrontation after Spain's 1-0 win in extra time on Sunday. CJBQ radar weather. Clear skies tonight with a low of 14 degrees. For tomorrow, nice and sunny, a high of 27, feeling like 32 with the humidity, and then a mixed sun and cloud with a chance of showers for Sunday and a high of 27. 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I'm Zach McGibbon in the Quinty News Center.
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0: Chuck Berry on 800-CJBQ. Tomorrow, don't forget about the Auto Odyssey Car Show over at Centennial Park in Trenton that begins tomorrow morning at 10 o'clock. If you're taking your classic car or motorcycle over there, it's a $10 per vehicle admission. If you're showing your car, your motorcycle off, and you might get a goodie bag out of the whole deal, and you might win an award or two as well. Lots of live music with The Reasons and Arsenault's Arsenal. And it's a big fundraiser for Trent Memorial Hospital Foundation and Fix for Life. Take it in tomorrow in Trenton. Great weather for it, that's for sure.
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0: Clear skies tonight, down to 14 degrees. Tomorrow, plenty of sunshine, high of 27. Partly cloudy tomorrow night, down to 17. Mix of sun and cloud by Sunday and 27 degrees. And a wet Monday ahead. Some showers expected with a high of 28. Right now, it's 25.
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0: It's all over now. Rolling Stones on 800 CJBQ. That's all my time. Thank you so much for listening. I'll be back on Monday to rock and roll with you after two. So then remember, we all tell you to get on I twice, be nice, very nice, important, more important, nice, and I'll hang out, drink, Sammy, Brooke, Glass, L, Schubert, Hemmings, Highbury, Nose, Wicked, Dirty, Sells, Vegas, Robert, Bush, Main, Dust, Mouse, Horse, Red Horse, Hazel, Wild, Bush, Paxo. You really got us on the wash face more. Nigga, night, love is life, life is up, much of just. Who can just come get rusty, bit of his doom, pastor? It's been real. And your leader loves you. Talk to you on Monday after 2. Rock and roll right here on EDO Radio. Bye now.
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2: From the National Newsroom of the Canadian Press, I'm Jason White. A Canada-only ceremony has marked the opening of the Gordie Howe International Bridge between Windsor, Ontario and Detroit. Ottawa canceled a joint celebration with the United States. Infrastructure Minister Gregor Robertson explained why it would have been disingenuous to have members of the Trump administration on the stage.
3: We were joined by some Americans here today, but given the back and forth between our levels of government, we thought it's more appropriate for us to focus on celebrating here in Canada today, getting the bridge open on Monday, and working together going forward.
2: President Donald Trump posted on social media today that Canada had disinvited the U.S. from the event. Elections Alberta has announced a citizen-led petition looking to force a vote on Alberta quitting Canada is successful, but the results largely moot as a court quashed the petition back in May. Premier Danielle Smith cited that petition and a competing pro-Canada petition as the reason why she's added a separation question to the province's October referendum. Canada and Ecuador have signed a trade deal, but critics accuse Ottawa of prioritizing trade and profits over human rights in the South American country. They also worry about how the deal will threaten the environment. Canada and Ecuador will now each complete domestic ratification processes before the trade deal takes effect. Public servants have just hours left to apply for the federal government's early retirement program. Canadian Press reporter Brenda Molina Navidad explains.
4: The Treasury Board website says more than 9,100 applications had been received as of Tuesday, though final numbers aren't expected until at least next week. The federal government launched the program as part of its plan to cut the number of public servants. In December, it began sending letters with information on the program to about 68,000 public servants who may be eligible.
2: Federal government employees as young as 50 with at least 10 years employment and at least 2 years pensionable service are eligible to apply. The U.S. military says it's fired on another merchant vessel it says was trying to breach its blockade of Iranian ports. It's the second commercial ship disabled since the U.S. military reimposed its blockade. Former Progressive Conservative MP Elmer McKay has died at the age of 89. In 1983, he stepped down to allow new Progressive Conservative leader Brian Mulroney to run for a seat in the House of Commons. Mulroney's son, Mark, says the pair became great friends.
5: It's been a tough day, I'll be honest. He will be dearly missed, and I know from my mother and my sister, my brothers, and all of our family, we thank him again, and if anything, we wish him such a proper send-off, because there's no more deserving Canadian that we can think of at this time for everything he's done.
2: Tributes have poured in on social media, and Conservative leader Pierre Poilievre calls McKay a remarkable man. This is the Canadian Press. In sports, the Toronto Blue Jays open a 3-game set in Boston tonight, and manager John Schneider says it's big boy time as the Jays face the red-hot Red Sox. An important CFL West matchup tonight sees the Winnipeg Blue Bombers host the Calgary Stampeders. Bombers are 4-2, same as the Rough Riders. The Stampeders are fourth in the West with a 2-4 record. Toronto tempo guard Marina Mabry will show off her shooting skills tonight in the WNBA's 3-point contest in Chicago. The contest is a warm-up for tomorrow's All-Star game. World number one Jannik Sinner and 24-time Grand Slam champion Novak Djokovic have withdrawn from the National Bank Open. Both players were included on the entry list for the ATP Masters 1000 tournament. That starts August 1st. And Cami Granados changing roles within the Vancouver Canucks front office. She'll now work as a senior amateur advisor. Granado was assistant general manager for parts of 5 seasons. From the Canadian Press, I'm Jason White.
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0: Clear skies tonight, down to 14 degrees. Sunshine tomorrow with a high of 27. Partly cloudy tomorrow night, down to 17. Mix of sun and cloud for Sunday. 40% chance of showers and a high of 27.
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9: 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I'm Lisa Panchuk from BP Belleville. 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
12: 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I like these tips. First, pay attention if the restaurant uses extra large wine glasses. Why? You're more likely to order another round than when you get a small or average size glass. 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I love this one. 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It boosts restaurant sales. 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See what I mean?
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0: 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Please keep those emails and phone calls coming. Much appreciated.
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